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1: Officially inside 100 days until the start of college football season. We'll jump right to the action on the hardwood though. Eastern Conference Final, Game 2, heard live on ESPN Radio. The scene was again Madison Square Garden, and a scene it was. The Knicks completed one of the most improbable and impressive comebacks in NBA history in Game 1, surging back from a 22-point fourth-quarter deficit to win by 11 in overtime. So New York entered with the 1-0 series lead,

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1: That are just starting to kind of show themselves a little bit, some of the trade value that, Matt Arnold made in the offseason. I want to see this continue to expand. So I guess for those out there that want to be the pessimists that say, just get one because you're not that good. You're not as good as the Dodgers. They beat the Yankees, and the Yankees spent a ton of money. The Yankees are a good ball club. The Yankees have won championships recently. I mean,
2: I can't believe they scored on that Yankees team the way that they did. They're seeing Yamamoto Sunday, but they got Robleski and Sasaki. Sasaki's kind of, I wouldn't consider him like a consistent number one stud. The Yankees, saw three horses against New York, and the offense is able to do enough. I think the pitching will probably more so be challenged against the Dodgers relative to the Yankees, especially Gasser on Saturday, who wasn't good on Sunday, and Murph let him have it after the game. Like, that's certainly a game to circle. And I think every time Brandon Sproat goes out there, we're looking for little bits of improvement, little bits of growth. He'll pitch Sunday.
1: You know, the thing with Sproat, he made a little bit of a mechanical tweak, and he's been good ever since. His first outing was awful. And you went, oh, God, And then he went away. He started talking to Brandon Woodruff about certain things. And then they talked about they changed something mechanically that they noticed in whatever this pitching lab simulator thing is. And they just made a twist on it. And he's been pretty solid pitcher ever since. And that's the one thing I was listening to WEEI in Boston, and they were talking about, how people go, it doesn't matter who the Brewers do a deal with, they go there, meaning they go to Milwaukee and they get better. And maybe it's just whatever the technology is and however the Brewers read it, maybe they're just able to find these little things, like you've got talent, but here's something that's just going to make whatever it is you're doing better or controllable or put movement on something when it comes to their pitching lab. And that's one of the reasons years ago they invested in that down at the American Family Fields of Phoenix to put it down in their spring training facility to be able to kind of monitor these guys. And that's when they put you wear the green suit and they put the balls all over you and you go out and you throw, and then they can pinpoint everything from arm angle and arm action and snap of wrists and all the different stuff and spin velocities and ratios and blah, blah, blah. And I mean, I don't know how it works, but we've certainly seen some pitchers that have come through the system, and I can't remember anybody being just awful, awful.
2: I think the Brewers have their own sets of metrics for a lot of things. For example, like they have their own defensive metrics, which is how they identified Blake Perkins early on. I think their in-house defensive metrics would tell a much better story about Bryce Terang's defense, because for the most part, the big main, databases that chart defense really don't actually like Bryce Terang that much. He's fine. He's good, but they love Pete Kerr-Armstrong. Bryce Terang's just so-so. I also think their pitching coaching is just outstanding. Like, they moved Kyle Harrison to the first base side of the rubber. That's just a mechanical adjustment. They raised his arm angle a little bit. Just little tweaks like that. Once they get him in the building, they just seem to know what levers to pull and buttons to push. Just these little things.
1: Did you know that Bryce Terang went away in the offseason and they worked on his launch angle by 6 degrees?
2: Oh, yeah. Bulked up, too.
1: He bulked up.
2: Bryce Terang's straight up big.
1: Yeah. They changed his swing launch angle by 6 degrees. I mean, I just think about, and again, I'm not a major league player. I just think about my swing, swinging as a kid. And then you're thinking, okay, you were always taught to hit off the tee with that nice level swing. And just, if you connect with the ball, you're going to be able to drive the ball, use your hips, use your legs, blah, blah, blah. And now it's down to a science where, okay, you've got the level swing, but let's raise that a little bit. And then you twist here, and then they launch your, and it gives you more power, gives you more home runs, gives you more balls to the gap, more balls to the wall. And I'm like, wow, just to where the technology is and what they do and how a professional ball player has the ability to be able to say, okay, I'm going to go away in the offseason and I'm just going to change my swing by 6 degrees. That's amazing.
2: Well, and I think this is why Bryce Terang is such a Brewers success story, because I don't know that they've developed a lot of hitters at the major league level. They're doing it with Churio to a degree, but they couldn't do it with Hura, and we'll see with players like Garrett Mitchell and others. But Terang is such a good case study because, Bill, when he came up, he was a zero offensively. He was a defense-only player.
1: Yeah.
2: And then the next year, he started putting the ball in play a little bit more. And I remember in interviews him saying, look, I don't have the natural power. I'm not going to be able to rip balls over the fence. So this is what I have to do. And he leaned into that.

0: And every year they've just added a little bit more. They've built on what started off as nothing. He started off as a complete offensive nothing, and they've added and built, and he's got a little bit better at everything every year, and now they're really finding the power, but they're not doing it at the expense of everything else.
1: Right.
0: So I think Bryce Terang's a great case study. If you were building a hitter from the ground up, this is an instance where the Brewers, I think, have done just about a perfect job. It's taken years, don't get me wrong, but with the defense always be there and the plus base runner, he just adds a little bit to his player value every season.
1: Yeah, it's fun to watch. It's great to see these guys come up through the system and grow. I know there's a lot of people that are really anticipating Mate and Cooper Pratt and Jet Williams, and I get it. There's a lot of excitement on the horizon for the Brewers. I my anxiety comes, don't stub your toe. If you lose tonight, that's fine. You want to win the series. Just keep winning series. And this whole thing about just get one win against the Dodgers and it'll be success. No, it won't. If you lose, that means you lost a series and you probably lost ground in the standings. So no, you want minimal 2 out of 3, to say the very least. And you want to just keep winning series and keep efforting towards 92 to 97 wins, whatever that conglomeration is there in the middle. That's what it's going to take to win the division, give you some home field, and maybe make you one of the best teams in the National League for home field advantage throughout. So that's the quest. That doesn't stop. And that's kind of what I'm hoping for. And it all starts tonight with the Brewers at home at 6:40, first pitch down at American Family Field. I'm so thrilled because I get a chance to be there tonight. I'm going to be as a fan, and I'm going to be giddy. Let's do this. We're going to step out. We'll take a quick break. We'll come back. We got a lot more to get to. Broadcasting live here at Road America. Stick around, and this may be one of those things where if you do come to Road America, whether it's next weekend for the motorbikes or come up for IndyCar, and you don't want to tailgate, that's fine. Stop at Cousin Subs, pick yourself up a couple of subs, and get the curds and get the fries and drink the shakes right away because they'll melt all over you. But beyond that, bring those sandwiches or bring that big party box and just tailgate and hang out and watch the cars go fast past you, because it's really like this. It's like, okay, here they come. This is really, whoom, okay, now let's eat. And then you wait a minute. Because in about a minute and a half, they're going to come back. You just wait. You'll listen to them, though. You know, they roar through the hills over there. They roar up and down through the kettles, and they go into Carousel and Canada Corner and the whole thing. And then here they come again. Okay, take another bite. Cousin Subs, man. 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And, oh, by the way, they deliver. Again, Cousin Subs, based right here in the great state of Wisconsin. 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
12: Here's your ESPN Radio Tri-State forecast. Cloudy skies with a few peaks of sun today, with daytime highs approaching 67. Lows dip down to about 53. Tonight, cloudy skies expected. Cloudy skies with a few peaks of sun. Tomorrow, slight chance of thunderstorms. Highs level off around 73. Right now, it's 56 degrees. I'm staff meteorologist Jennifer Wojcicki on ESPN Radio, AM 1590 WPVL.
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14: I mean, we know how these series go. You know, you erase it and just keep going. It's not necessarily a game where they're going to ever be intimidated by guys. They don't even know most of our guys' names, you know what I mean? So they're never going to be intimidated by us, but we're not looking for that. We're looking for just turn around and play good again, and for us to, you know, it's a long season. So we're just looking to continue to improve any way we can, and I'm proud of our guys. Like I've said all year, I trust these guys. We got to get better. There's no question. And we got a very young pitching staff, so we've got to have games where we have five ABs. When the lineup turns over five times, then you know good things are happening.
1: Welcome back. Murph, talking about the matchup with the Dodgers. American Family Field, it all gets underway a little bit later on this evening, 6:40, first pitch down at the Ball Yard. This portion of our program, nothing says the kickoff to summer, officially or unofficially, like barbecue. And our friends at Big Boar Barbecue, they've got it going on. And even, you know, like Sunday, if you're going to have some people over to watch the Indy 500 or the Coca-Cola 600 or anything else for that matter, Brewers game in between, you can always do some catering and just get all that stuff put in those big tinfoil tins and bring it to the house, open it up, and you're good to go. 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And they got a tremendous, tremendous menu, whether it's going in for breakfasts. They got the big pig omelet, too, by the way. It makes you kind of think about it when you eat it, but they got pulled pork, peppers, onions, mushrooms, and cheese. I'm not a peppers fan, but that does sound good. They got the big Tex omelet. If you want some wraps, they got bacon, egg, and cheese wraps, ham, egg, and cheese. You can go in there for breakfast, lunches, dinners. You name it. The lunch and dinner menu, the pulled pork sandwich is out of this world. They got sliders. They've got chopped briskets, all so, ham sandwiches, so much. So much good stuff. Plus their own sauces. That's Big Boar, B-O-A-R, BigBoarBBQ.com in West Salem, Wisconsin, which is just a little bit, just a little northeast of downtown La Crosse. So stop in and tell them we said hi. Broadcasting live here at Road America, and the track is quiet right now. The next round is going to kind of, I can see them in the staging. They're going to put the Porsches together, probably 15 to 20 of them, and they're going to head back out on the track. I don't know what they do. I don't know how they gauge this. I don't know what race is a big race or not race, or if they're just doing time stuff. I have no idea. I just know I'm sitting at the start-finish line watching cars fly past me. You know, doctors and lawyers and, you know, thieves and anything else that they can get out there. They're all running their Porsches, so they're all out there having fun and kind of living their best life, so to speak. 877-867-1670. 877-867-1670. Brewers taking on the Dodgers this weekend. And, Murph talking about, you know, the rematch with the Dodgers. The one thing I will say is, I don't want to be the bucket of cold water. It's a long season. You're at the first quarter post of the season, Memorial Day weekend. It's a long season. You just want to keep winning series. Mark says, what are you going to do about the left side of the infield? It's just simply not producing. You know, we talked about this the other day. Here's two things that you keep in mind. One is, you're 100% correct. Statistically, it's absolutely awful. It has not been that good, offensively speaking. Defensively, it's been pretty good, but offensively speaking, there's nothing there. It hasn't materialized the way you'd hoped. Although, Luis Ortiz has been at least hitting better as of late. However, you got guys in the minor league system that are just, for lack of a better term, hitting the ball pretty well. And you're wanting to see if they're ready for the bigs. Cause everybody's anxious. We all want to unwrap that toy, right? We all want to do that. We all want to say, okay, let's go. We bring the new guys up because they're going to do really, really well. Well, first of all, there's no guarantee, you know. Secondly, you don't want to rush them and then have them come up here and share at bats. You want them to be playing full time. But it just, an opportunity eventually is going to present itself. But I can't imagine, like, and I said, I just got done saying that Luis Ortiz has been better as of late, even though he's up from, put it this way, he's up from 154, right? He's up around 200 over the last, 15, 20 games or something like that. He's been hitting the ball at least a little bit better, but nothing from nothing leaves nothing. You're still below 200. You know, over the last month, he batted 160. You just can't do that. You just can't do that. It's just awful. He's not above 200. He's batting 196 in the season right now. An OPS, of 527. Slugging percentage at 245. He's not a power hitter. His on-base percentage is at least at 282. But even that being said, that means, you know, most of the time, if you're not getting on base via base knocks, you got to get on base via walk. He's not even really doing that. He's below 300 when it comes to taking walks with an on-base percentage. So fielding is tremendous. Can't argue that. But what he's bringing to the table right now, I got to think that it is probably just a matter of time before they finally say, okay, enough. We got to try something else because your bat is simply not getting it done. Renjifo, you go back to the last week, hit 231. At least he's giving you a little bit more. His season thus far is not great by any stretch. He's only hitting 199. But at least over the last couple of weeks, he looks like he's starting to come out of it a little bit, giving you a little bit more. On base percentage though, same thing. It's all or nothing. He's not a guy that's going to take a bunch of walks. You know, he's got a 267 on base percentage in the last 2 weeks. He's not taking walks either. It's all or nothing. That's the reason we look at the left side of the infield and go, hey, they're winning in spite of no offensive production from the left side of the infield. They're still winning. So do you mess with that formula? You know, you kind of, the old adage is don't fix what ain't broke. But on the other hand, you're thinking to yourself, imagine if you brought guys up that can hit the ball and can still play that level of defense, or at least seemingly, the thought would be, do you bring those guys up and then think about where your team would be after that? You wouldn't be winning a 3-1 ball game or a 4-3 ball game. You could be winning at 6 or 7-4 ball game or 3 ball game or whatever. So anyway, I agree. So 877-867-1670, 877-867-1670. If you want to give us a shout, please feel free. Go ahead and do so. Broadcasting live at Road America, taking some calls on the Brewers. Brewers with a big series coming up against the Dodgers starting tonight. 3-game series, and then Monday, Tuesday, Wednesday, you got the Cardinals come a call in. And I'm looking forward to that one, too, because I want to. And then after that, they go on the road. They go on the road, and they go to Houston. They go to Houston. The funny thing is, Houston, what's really an odd trip is they go to Houston. They for the 3 days in Houston, Saturday, Sunday, Monday. Then they fly back home where they take a 4-game series with San Francisco. Then they fly out and they go to Colorado. And then where, I don't even know, where the hell do the A's play, Grant? Do we even know?
15: Sacramento?
1: Is it Sacramento? I don't even know. So then they go, so they fly to Houston. Then they come back, 3-game series in Houston. Then they come back from Houston, 4-game series against San Francisco, and then they fly back out and they go for a 6-game road trip, where they play Colorado for 3, and then they go to seemingly Oakland. They play the A's before coming back home for finally getting back into the regular, where two series for a homestand, 2 series on the road, 2 series for the homestand, that type of thing. Then you get into the beginning of July. That's when they've got, I don't even know what that is. I think they've got like 10 games or 12 games. In a matter of 12 days, they got a couple against Cincinnati, Arizona, St. Louis, a 4-game thing against St. Louis, and then 3 against Pittsburgh. And then you get to the All-Star break. Then you get, you know, the 4 off days. But yeah, they got a really weird end to the first half of their season. Anyway, let's do this. We'll go ahead and take a quick break. We'll come back. We got more. If you want to give us a shout, do it. 877-867-1670. 877-867-1670. If you want to hit us up, do it. We would love to hear from you. Also, hey, I got to say hi to our friends over there in the cheap seats. I didn't bring our music today, but give a shout out to everybody. Zachary, James, Judge Mel's burner account, Comb Over Crusher, Angela, everybody, Cindy. Everybody hanging out over there. We always appreciate our cheap seats viewers as well. We'll take a break. We'll come back. We got more to get to this portion of the program brought to you by our friends over there at, who is this brought to you by? You know what? I'm like Euchre. To hell with it. More of the Bill Michaels Show next.
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1: We are thrilled yet again this year that our friends at Suburban Harley-Davidson, they have teamed up with us for the 19th annual Big Unit Poker Run. We are so excited, thrilled that they're back. They're going to be just, you know, putting everything they have into the ride and into raising the awareness for Big Unit Foundation, Fisher House, Wisconsin. But they are also the landing spot where Six Pack Sammy is going to entertain you again this year. Vendors are going to be there. There's going to be some food trucks. Obviously, they're going to be open. The shop is going to be open for as far as motor clothes and such go, but we can't wait. It is going to be on Sunday, September 6th, the 19th annual Big Unit Poker Run. And all of our posters and information starts going out next week as we officially kick off our summer campaign to get people pre-registered for this event. But if you're looking to ride, man, I'll tell you this. I just had my shocks put on the bike out there. Kristen's bike just came back. 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I do something to my bike every year. You know, I think we all know that. It's like our cars. You know, we always do something to it. But I did it all at Suburban. And then just Animal and the gang in the parts department, they're fantastic. 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That is Suburban Harley. .com. A couple of emails here that I wanted to get to. This one, our buddy Steve, by the way, says, first of all, big thank you to all the veterans and the military personnel that serve and continue to serve and protect our freedom. Please remember the ones that gave the ultimate sacrifice. God bless you all. What a sad and tragic day with the passing of Kyle Busch. I'm only a casual fan of NASCAR, and it's a very sad day. My thoughts and prayers all with the Busch family, NASCAR Nation. Big weekend for the crew. Get the first one tonight and then play for the series win this weekend. Keep it rolling. And to all of the listeners, please take time to honor the veterans and thank them for their service. And if you see a veteran giving out the poppies this weekend, please donate and show the appreciation. That's our buddy Steve. Yeah, and that's the one thing I have not really mentioned with Memorial Day weekend coming up. We always talk about summer and barbecues and baseball and racing and cookouts. And just remember what the weekend is all about. Very solemn weekend for those that gave the ultimate sacrifice so we can do what we want to do, you know, and that whatever it is you do, whatever it is you enjoy, whatever it is you're getting out and enjoying, or whatever your feelings and beliefs are, you've got a freedom to do it. And that's because of a lot of people that paved the way a long, long time ago and recently for that matter. 877-867-1670, 877-867-1670. If you want to give us a shout, please feel free to go ahead and do so. Again, 877-867-1670. This one's from Jake. Jake says, I have a lot of belief in the Milwaukee Brewers. However, I don't have a belief in their firepower. I think you're going to find out in the postseason again that you need firepower. The Brewers just simply don't have it. They don't have enough protection in the lineup for some of the guys that are underperforming, which is the reason they need to get the young guys up here now so they can get more experience to big league pitching. That, and thank you very much for the email. That's a good point, that if these guys, if you're going to think that you're going to count on these guys to come up and be contributors come the postseason, the sooner you get them up to start experiencing the big leagues and get acclimated and to not only to have success, but to have failures, go through a slump, learn from big leaguers what it's like to go through a slump, to be able to then work your way out of it, things like that. That's a good point. Can't argue that, because you want to get here and you want to be able to experience that stuff. And so you're 100% correct. I can't disagree with you. 877-867-1670, which is another reason when people talk about bringing up, and most likely it will be Cooper Pratt first and then after that. Cause you can't, like, there aren't any, you know, options left for Renifo. It's just, there just isn't.
2: I think that's something that Brewers fans, Pratt and Williams are both trending in the right direction. And there seems to be opportunities, whether it's at third or short, although Ortiz is playing a little bit better. And I think they'd like Ortiz to be a solid shortstop at the bottom of the order. But Brewers fans, I think we all need to realize and recognize, I don't think they want to call up Williams or Pratt until they think they're ready to play every day and until they have a spot to play every day.
1: Mm-hmm.
2: I don't think
1: Right.
2: they're going to call him up and try him out for a little while, send him back down. Like, they've already paid Cooper Pratt. Jet Williams is a high prospect they targeted in the Freddie Peralta trade. They like those guys. And I think when they make that move, they kind of want to be ready to make it permanently, whether it's at third or short.
1: Right.
2: I don't know. But they're not just going to bring them up and we'll platoon them with Ortiz. Like, they're not going to do that. And I think that factors into how that decision is going to be made and when they make that decision, if that makes sense.
1: Yep, absolutely. 877-867-1670, 877-867-1670. You want to hit us up, please feel free to go ahead and do so. Ricky says, hey guys, optimistic about this weekend. I think they can take 2 out of 3 over the Dodgers. The Dodgers have not necessarily been pitching that well. They're a good baseball team, but they are beatable. They have shown that. And then he talks about the Dodgers it's a long diatribe about not even winning the division consistently right now because they've been behind the Padres. The Padres have been playing good baseball. The Brewers were able to beat the Padres. Although, if you haven't looked, the Padres right now are a game and a half behind the Dodgers. So, Ricky, you're a little bit off, but I get what you're saying. And actually, right now, the Dodgers are back on top when it comes to wins. In the divisions, they're 31-19. Atlanta has the most wins right now in the National League. They're 35-16. The Brewers and the Cubs both have 29 wins, along with the Padres. The difference is the Brewers have 18 losses. Cubs have 21. St. Louis, who's a game back behind them, have 21. They're 28-21. But the Padres also are 29-20. So the Brewers have two less losses than the Padres and three less losses than the Cubs. Thus, the Brewers 1.5 games up in the division. So there you go. Brewers, although some of these teams have had a few more off or a few more games, the Brewers have had some off days. The Brewers are going to play more down the stretch here as you get into June. They only have three off days in June. And that's it. And three off really once they get past this, once you get into this series against LA, between now and the All-Star break, which is in mid-July, they have a total of four off days. So the Brewers are going to play a lot of baseball starting today. Four off days between now and, the All-Star break. So you're going to get a lot of, you're going to get a big dose of Brewers baseball, as a matter of fact. 877-867-1670, 877-867-1670. Out of the 608, love the show, love the insights, ditto on all the sinus allergy updates. This time of year, my eyes look like two pee holes in the snow. More importantly, I am a full, pumptitude. For the series with LA, and what a delicious trip to Wrigley that was. Friendly confines indeed. That's P. Mick. P. Mick joining us. This one, hey Bill, my twin daughters go to school in La Crosse out of the 563. We moved them home a few weeks ago for the summer. On the way, we stopped in West Salem for some barbecue. It was our first time there. Awesome place, awesome food. Thanks, Bill. Darren from Keeler. Darren from Keeler. You the man. Stopped over there at Big Board. Love it. Love it. Jay Krebs says that Cubs team is not good enough to win 90 games. It would, I would bet 87 to 88 games will win the Central. Brewers win the division by 5+ games. I'd be good with that. You know, I'm fine. I still think the Cubs have the ability. When the Cubs get healthy, I think they have the ability to win 90 games. If they don't win 90 games and don't win the division again, do you think Council's job's in jeopardy, Grant?
2: I was just going to say, I think they have the talent to. Now, it depends on what it looks like. If their offense is humming, because the offense is supposed to be the strength of the team. If their offense is humming and all of their pitching injuries just catch up with them and that's the reason, there's only so much Council can do about that. In fact, right. I actually think he's done a pretty good job managing through that already. But if the pitching holds up and the offense just slumps all year like this, yeah, I don't know that right. They would move on, but I'd look at Council and be like, dude, we've spent the money and we've made the trades. We should be able to be a little bit better and more consistent than this. We shouldn't slump for a month with a high level manager.
1: Right. I just kind of wondering if they would consider letting him go. Let's do this. We're going to go ahead and take a quick break. We got some thoughts. We got some fun stuff coming up. We are broadcasting live at Road America. If you're watching on the live stream, you're seeing the cars, the Porsches fly past us here on the start finish line. The clouds have kind of moved in and overtaken the skies, and it's a little bit cool outside, nice and warm here inside the media center. But nevertheless, we're broadcasting live here at Road America. 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
12: 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Cloudy skies with a few peaks of sun today, with daytime highs approaching 67. Lows dip down to about 53. Tonight, cloudy skies expected. Cloudy skies with a few peaks of sun. Tomorrow, slight chance of thunderstorms. Highs level off around 73. Right now, it's 56 degrees. I'm staff meteorologist Jennifer Wojcicki on ESPN Radio, AM 1590 WPVL.
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0: Michael Show. We are excited. We are coming to Door County, my friends. We are coming to Door County. Lake Fire Winery. We are going to be at Bailey's Harbor July 31st for a live show. And so excited about our first trip up there. But I'm more excited about the wine. I see all the different things that they have going on, especially once they start opening up the outdoors at both in Peshtigo at Forgotten Fire Winery and Lake Fire Winery in Bailey Harbor. Bailey's Harbor. It's both places just, first of all, good wines, award-winning wines. But secondly, they do things, music outside, and they do different tastings and different events, and you can even rent it out for private events. And so anyway, just a lot of different stuff happening at both places. 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Buy the bottle. If you can take some bottles home, you're good there. They've got the brown sugar beer, which is awesome. I've tried that, and we've actually gave some of that away at the Christmas party this last year, and people loved it. 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They just want you to enjoy it. They don't care if you're a connoisseur and you can have tenons and all that kind of stuff and taste things, and or if you're just somebody who just goes, oh, this is pretty good, and you just enjoy a glass or two or a bottle or whatever. Check them out. 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Lake Fire Winery in Bailey's Harbor, and we're going to be at Lake Fire Winery on Friday, July 31st. Put it on your calendar if you're going to be in the Door County area. It's our first trip to Door County. So there you go. All right, Grant, what do you got?
1: So I listen to a lot of sports talk radio shows.
0: Yep.
1: And a couple of my favorite, they'll do a segment where, let's spend 5 minutes, we're going to ask the host a couple non-sports questions. Could be, you know, current events, could be topical.
0: Oh, boy. Okay.
1: It's summer, things are slower. So I thought, well, maybe we could give this a try. And since you're at Road America, I have a couple of car and vehicle and transportation-related quiz questions for you. Does that
0: awesome.
1: Interest you?
0: Okay,
1: so I have three. Number one, we all have a car that we remember fondly from our formative years, maybe our first car, our college vehicle. So question number one I have for you, what is a car that you think of very fondly you miss from your formative years, and maybe what's a feature of that car or a thing about that car that you still think about and you miss?
0: First car I could work on was my first car. I had a Nova, a 1969 Chevy Nova my dad bought. And it was badass. It had a straight six, three on the floor. I put a four barrel Holley carburetor on it. It moved. I loved it. And the thing, cool thing was I could work on it. Now my car that I, you know, used to race around in college was a Mustang GT. But there was something about the Nova, something about your first car and all that stuff. I had a Blaupunkt system I put in it, speakers, 6x9s in the back. I put door speakers in. I had an EQ under the seat. I mean, it was badass. So that is my first car. It had, the only thing that sucked about it, it had a bench seat.
1: Oh.
0: In the front. It had a bench seat.
1: Kind of
0: yeah.
1: romantic though.
0: But it was a three speed on the floor, but it had a bench seat.
1: Yeah,
0: you know,
1: those two things don't go together.
0: The only thing that was good about it was, is if you wanted to put, you know, five other buddies in there, you could. But you always had somebody that wanted to sit up front, and you're trying to shift, and you're hitting their legs and all that kind of stuff.
1: You're lucky if you're hitting their
0: right,
1: legs.
0: Right, you know? Right, exactly. So that was the only thing. But, man, I love that car. I got broke into three times out in front of my house. I used to sit upstairs in my room when I still lived at home and during high school, and I have, like, my pellet gun, and I'm just sitting there watching. Like, anybody come and breaks out, I'm just going to open the window and just blast somebody with a pellet gun. But anyway.
1: I had that was it. 2003 Dodge Dakota was my first car. It was a pickup. And I loved the early 2000s Dodges, the radio, the green. The little green number. I don't know. I always remember that. My second car was a Toyota Camry, and I believe every young person should have to work a service job. And every young person for some length of time should have to drive a Toyota Camry. Great car. Very reliable.
0: Yep.
1: Question number two. What's a car by any manufacturer that's been discontinued that you would love to be brought back?
0: Love to be brought back. Oh, wow. The Thunderbird.
1: Great answer.
0: Thunderbird. Now, I never had one, but my next door neighbor had one. And he had, I want to say it was a 57 or 50, something like that. It was in the 50s. It was a beautiful car. And it had it was a hard top convertible. Beautiful. But the Thunderbird, through the years, first they became those really big cars, you know, like everything did back in the 70s, a big square car. And then they streamlined it a little bit more and a little bit more. And then finally it just went by the wayside. But the Thunderbird or the Lincoln Continental, those two cars were badass.
1: I like that. That's a great answer.
0: Yeah.
1: Mine might be, my grandpa had a bunch of convertibles And they were passed down when he passed. And my mom got the, I don't know what year it was. I'll have to text my dad. It was a Caprice Classic. It was the size of a pontoon.
0: Yeah.
1: The weight of the door weighs as much as like a modern day Chevy Cruze. Or a Toyota Avalon, more recent, but they discontinued those. I always really liked that car. Luxury. A Camry of the wealthy person, if you will, when you've leveled up. Okay, last one.
0: Well, the other one was a Cutlass.
1: Oh, yeah.
0: The Cutlass, yeah. Or the Monte Carlo. The Monte Carlo was another one. I love the Monte Carlo.
1: Why am I blanking? What's the car that's the like the half pickup? I think it was a Chevy, too. Why am I blanking?
0: El Camino.
1: El Camino. That's the other
0: El Camino.
1: One.
0: Oh, God, I love that. My uncle had one.
1: The sporty Subaru from back in the day, if you will. Last question. You've been given a week of vacation time and an unlimited budget. You can road trip anywhere in the country in any car. Gas is not an option, so don't worry about fuel economics, and it's not going to break down, so you don't have to worry about trustworthiness. What car would you use, and where would you drive?
0: Oh, God. That's a great question. I'd probably have to go, remember the big, and I got to bring it back now. Remember the big giant custom vans?
1: Sure. Like an Astro van?
0: No, bigger than that. They had the big Chevy vans.
1: Sammy John.
0: Bigger than the Astro vans.
1: Song.
0: And they were conversion vans. And they had you push the button and the couch in the back went down to a bed and then you had the two captain seats. Well, if you got rid of the captain seats and just had the bed in the back and then you had a sink off to the side with a refrigerator, you can go anywhere in those things. And those things, and they could haul because they were big V8s. So I'd put the motorcycle trailer on the back or the boat on the back, and I would go. I would just go. You know what I'd do? I'd head towards a beach. I'd take the motorcycle, and I'd go towards a beach. I'd go, like, down to the Gulfport. I'd go down to, like, try to get to Marco Island, maybe out to the West Coast, and just camp by the beach. Hang out there. That would be it.
1: You're bumming it. I like that.
0: And if you really were smart, you got one of the ones with the trailer hitches where it had like a thing on the back that you could put stuff, and then you'd put a generator back there.
1: Ooh.
0: So you could put the TV and everything inside.
1: It's a very practical answer. A lot of men would say, oh, give me a Corvette, but I like you. You're like, how can I haul my stuff so I...
0: No, I'd haul stuff, man. I'd be... Because my fast car would be my motorcycle. I'd go out then take the motorcycle.
1: Yeah, I like that a lot. Well, that is, maybe we'll come back and we'll do some more segments like this. I'm thinking of calling it Michael's Musings. We'll continue to hash.
0: Econoline van, Thank you.
1: Oh,
0: thank you.
1: Yeah.
0: Myrtle, there you go. The Econoline, the Chevy Econoline.
1: One of my friends in high school had an Astro van, and I don't know what year, late 90s. I don't know when Chevy started making them, but there was some room in there.
0: Yeah. Oh, yeah. If you were lucky enough to know somebody had a van, you had yourself a rolling party is what you had. We got 2 hours down, 2 hours yet to go. Stay tuned. We got a whole lot more live out here at Road America. More of the Bill Michael Show coming up right after this.
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4: Oh, two of the hotter teams in baseball are going to match up in Milwaukee tonight. Brewers, winners of 11 of their last 13 games and coming off a sweep, the Cubs will welcome in the reigning World Series champion Dodgers, who have won 7 of 8. Going to be the first meeting between the two teams since L.A. swept Milwaukee in the NLCS last October. Tonight, the crew will send Logan Henderson to the mound, comes in 1-1 with a 3.50 ERA. He allowed just one run over five innings in his last outing. Dodgers going to counter with Justin Werlewski. He's 6-1 with a 2.49 ERA. He's been even better on the road, going 4-0 with a 1.50 ERA. First pitch is set for 6:40. Turning to the Packers, they're closing out phase 2 of their offseason program this week. Next week, they'll begin phase 3, which will consist of OTAs over the following 3 weeks. One spot to watch going to be the offensive line, where it feels like the starting group is set, but offensive coordinator Adam Stedovich says things can change.
5: There's still going to be competition. Don't get me wrong. These guys, every day, got to go out there and be their best and play, and these guys that, you know, are in the backup type position, I'm expecting them to push and fight for starting spots every single day. But yeah, when you got a group that you know has played together for a little bit and gone out there and done it, that's very comforting for sure.
4: OTAs get going next Tuesday. Well, we're just a month out from the start of the NBA draft. Should have a resolution for the Giannis Antetokounmpo situation before then, as potential trade packages for the two-time MVP start to ramp up. With this Wisconsin Sports Zone Network update, I'm Zach Heilprin.

0: Welcome. We are live. We are at Road America. Love this place. We're just about at the start-finish line of Road America. We are across from Parker John's, the restaurant slash bar slash ice cream parlor. We're across from the medical facility and the souvenir shop and the grid and the paddocks and just enjoying ourselves. The weather kind of clouded up. It's a beautiful day today, and then it's clouded up a little bit with a breeze. Looks to be kind of out of the southeast, as a matter of fact, the way the flags are blowing. But, that being said, anytime you're here and watching cars race in front of you, a little bit quiet right now on the track. They just got done running the Porsche, Porsche Group of America. The Porsche drivers, they come from all over the country, and they basically make this a vacation weekend, and they hang out here, and they're going to be running all weekend today, tomorrow, and then again on Sunday, and then they all pack up and take off, and then the track really starts to come to life. Then you've got Moto America coming up next weekend. Looks like the weather's going to be really good for that too. In the mid-70s, which is just about perfect. Last year, the big news coming out of this track was that the Harley Baggers were back on top, man. Harley Davidson did a terrific job with their race team, and that's when all their race gear went on sale, and the world went crazy for Harley Davidsons. And so they had a big showing here last year, so we'll see if they can repeat that this year. And then, you know, what we consider to be the crotch rockets, they race here up to, God, they just fly. I don't even know how they do it. That takes balls of steel, man, to be able to ride those things. But Moto America is going to be back, and then the SCCA June sprints, and then the drifting is going to be here. The June jams is going to be here with the week, the SCCA June sprints, and then here comes IndyCar. So a lot of stuff going on here at Road America and all throughout the great state. We've got the Dodgers are in town. They're going to be taking on the Brewers, starting a three-game series tonight. Then the Cardinals come a-calling Monday, Tuesday, and Wednesday of next week. So we got a lot of good things happening here. The Packers are going to be back in the practice field next week as well with some OTAs. So a lot of stuff. A lot of stuff happening. Welcome into the program. You want to join us, you can. 877-867-1670. 877-867-1670. You can also track us down via text message if you want to do so. Which, by the way, Grant, you and I were talking in the last hour about the van, that the big Econoline vans.
1: Mm-hmm.
0: And I said I would take one of those customized vans and go across the country. CT from Eau Claire says, hey, those things are called the Shaggin' Wagons. I do remember that. The Shaggin' Wagons. That was, man, if you had one, you had a girlfriend. You guys got to, you know, host your own tea party in the back of those things. So, and that's what I used to do. I used to go out and buy Arizona sweet tea and I'd have a tea party back there.
1: So I walk every night to avoid panic attacks during the Brewers game. I've told you this.
0: Yeah.
1: And two blocks down or so, I'm going to take a picture of it. I'll send it to you next time I go on a walk. There's one of these cars. They have an old Dodge Ram van.
0: And
1: it's white and orange and yellow, and I think it's got to be from the 80s. I'm just Googling different models because I'm trying to find out which one it is. And every time I walk by, I'm like, man, that would be friggin' sweet. There's, you know, the table in the back. And
0: yeah.
1: Like, it's everything you need, and it's on wheels. And unlike modern cars, they actually put a big-ass engine in there. You know
0: right.
1: what I mean? Like, nowadays, we're trying to figure out how small of an engine can we put in the car. Back then, they didn't care. It's like, yeah, eight cylinders in the in the van.
0: Yeah.
1: So you
0: eight cylinders underneath the driver's seat. You just feel it, you know?
1: Why not? Yeah, exactly.
0: Couldn't talk because it was so loud. You know, that was the other thing is you had that, you know, the engine cover was inside the van.
1: Yep.
0: So the only way to work on them, and they were a pain in the ass to work on, but the only way to work on them was, you know, you had to take the engine cover off and then exposed everything inside the van. You're trying not to get stuff on the carpets and, cause you had the shag in there at the time, you know, the big fluffy carpet. And yeah, I remember those, man. I remember them. And those things are like, they used to customize the hell out of them. And you'd have the fishbowl, window in the back. You know, you didn't have any windows in the thing, in the side or anything.
1: The round window in the back.
0: The round window, yeah, the fishbowl window in the back.
1: A 77 Dodge Tradesman, I think, is the van. And the one down the street from me doesn't have the round window like this, the fishbowl window, but it looks similar. Yeah.
0: But they would customize the hell out of them. They're like hot rod cars now. That's, I mean, if you get one and you can find it customized, depending on what kind of money you put into it, those things start at like 50 grand if they're really done and done well. I mean, they go up. I mean, those, they're valuable because you just don't find them anymore.
1: Well,
0: especially if you can find them in good condition. Cause most of them, they unfortunately just rotted away, especially Dodge. Dodge, you know, when you bought a Dodge, I think to this day, maybe they've gotten better. I don't know. But, you know, a Dodge, you used to buy a Dodge and it came with rust. I mean, right off the showroom floor, it was like, you know, hey, you know, you get this, this, and this. And oh, by the way, the rust, we throw that in for free. Here you go. So Dodge is just rust to hell. So that's the reason people bought the Chevys, the Chevy vans from way back when. But the Dodge vans just looked badass.
1: That's such a good song, by the way. One of my favorite songs, Chevy Vans, Sammy John, Sammy Kershaw, great cover.
0: Yeah.
1: It's not what we're talking about. I know. And now the working man can't buy a van because the vans now are reserved for somebody who's got $80,000 to buy, you know, a Sprinter van or a Ford conversion van and trick it out so they can live in it and drive around the country. You know, that's the working man van is gone.
0: Yeah, the Sprinter vans are now huge. Those are the real high top vans, and on top of them, you can put solar panels, you can put the dish, the dome, so you can get HD channels for whatever area you're in if you want to watch TV. There's the people put the Starlinks on top of them for internet in those things. I mean, there's a lot of stuff you can put into those Sprinter vans. As a matter of fact, that's my old program director, Tom Parker. Him and his wife did that. He had properties in the area he had bought over the years. And sold the properties and hand built himself this Sprinter van. They put in like a, because they had a dog too, like a bed for the dog and a stations for the dog food and dog water and put in the sinks and, you know, compost toilets and like a bed and off they went and they just travel the country, putting miles on the van and go to different places, national parks. They cook out, they grill out, they, you know, just live in the camping lifestyle. So they do that too.
1: You can do anything with those vans now.
0: But gone
1: are the days of the Chevy Astro van. You know, now it's the huge ones that are 12 feet tall and you put a sink in or a bed or, you know, whatever you want in there, which is cool. It's just, it's become very much like a trendy thing, like the Instagram vloggers or, you know, following my van life journey as I drive to Yosemite or whatever, which, by the way, if I had the money, you know, I would do that too. That sounds fun, but it seems like a very trendy, popular thing to do.
0: Kevin says he had a Pontiac Fiero. He said, I was the coolest cat on the road. I remember the Fiero. Now, if you got the Fiero, what was it, a GT or GT something or other? If you got the Fiero that had the, I think it had either a 4-cylinder turbo or a 6-cylinder in it. And then it had it all with all the carbon fiber bottom stuff on it. And you kind of thought like you were Magnum P. That was a cheap man's Magnum PI Ferrari. That's what that was. And you got it in red and it had the silver bottom with the black T-tops.

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1: Well, the Mazdas will be drifting during the June jams.
2: Sure, okay.
1: Yeah, during the June jams. And again, I don't want to go too detailed into it, but the Motoplex, which is where they race the go. So if you're a kid and you come to Road America and you're like, man, I'd love to do this, you can actually go to the Motoplex and they'll, you know, I don't know how much it costs, but you can, as long as your kid's tall enough to do it and reach the gas pedal and the brake, you can get into where a lot of the drivers started, and that is in the race go-karts. So you put the helmet on, you strap yourself in, you're in like a racing car seat, and then you go onto the Motoplex track, which is a road course, and it's elevated, it goes up and down and everything, and you can run pretty fast on those go-karts. And they do go-kart racing. Now, some of these go-karts will get up to 100 miles an hour here that the professional kids race with, but that's where a lot of these kids get their starts, is in, you know, go-kart racing, and then when they turn 16, they get into cars, and then once they can get onto the track, and I think at the age of 18, then they get onto the big tracks, and they start running from there. But you can actually race go-karts here. But they'll race those Mazdas and the Subarus and whatever else small things. It sounds like they got a coffee can for a muffler on their car. They'll race them down there at the Motoplex, and they drift them, and they just slide through the whole Motoplex. It's actually really cool if you've never seen it. Okay, we've gone through a whole list of...
2: Steve Zotke's coming up next. Do you think he would have anything to add to any of this?
1: I think Steve wouldn't mind, you know, drifting a little bit. Yeah, racing a few, you know, cars and such, flying around. I think he's kind of into that. I'm sure he's done that once or twice in his day. So anyway, Steve Zotke coming up here in just a few. I got a couple other emails too, that I wanted to get to before we got to that. This one, oddly enough, is from Luke. Luke said, hey guys, looking forward to going to the Brewers game tonight. Where are you going to be sitting? First of all, I don't know where I'm sitting. I don't have the tickets. I don't care. I am a fan. I think it's going to be in the terrace section. I don't know. But we're going to be sitting there watching the game, and I'll be the one with the beer and the pretzel. That's all I know. I can't wait. Luke then goes on to say, too bad we're not seeing Ohtani. If you're going to beat the Dodgers, you'd like to beat the best. Ohtani's certainly one of the best pitchers in baseball right now. Can you believe what he's doing? Is he considered really the best baseball player ever? This argument is so played, in my opinion. First of all, his career is not done. So if he blows out his arm tomorrow, then no, he's never going to amount statistically to what others have done in the past. Is he one of the best all-round pitcher slash players to play the game? Yes. Because you don't see offensively. The last guy that pitched and hit and did really, really well and was able to run the bases and steal bases and just be an all-around athlete, I hate to say it, but you go back to like Babe Ruth. You know, I mean, there's not many guys that are able to throw and hit and play the field if they have to and steal bases. And he's a phenom. He's a phenom. But his career's not over yet, so I don't want to compare him numerically and statistically to all these other guys that have played before him, because you can go to, is he one of the best pitchers? Is he one of the best hitters? I don't know. But he is a tremendous talent, but I'm not sorry they don't have to face him. Doesn't bother me at all. They're not facing Mizorowski. You know, so if they beat the Brewers on a particular day, we can say, well, they didn't face the Miz. You know, Miz is throwing the ball well. So it doesn't bother me that they're going to miss him. So, but Luke, thanks for the email. Certainly appreciate it. Let's do this. We'll go ahead and take a quick break. We'll come back. Steve Zotke from the Traction Reaction podcast down in Indianapolis, getting ready for the 500 big weekend, Coca-Cola 600. And we have got the first female driver, I believe, who is going to try to do both Indy 500 and then Coca-Cola 600. So all of that we'll discuss upcoming. This portion of the program brought to you by our friends in Marinette, Wisconsin. By the way, speaking of Marinette and racing and all that kind of good stuff, they have got cool racing going on. The APBA, the American Pro Boaters Association, it is the Rumble on the River, baby. Hydroplaning boats, they're going to race at speeds over 100 miles an hour, and it's going to be right there. You can go down close to the riverside on Riverside Avenue, and it's right there on the Menominee Riverbank. You can check it out. The races are June 6th and 7th, so they're coming up relatively quick. June 6th and 7th, 2 weeks from tomorrow, they're going to be happening. And if you want to go there and check it out, they've got so much good stuff going on in Marinette, Wisconsin.

0: 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And you've got on Stevenson Island, they have got day one for the Logging and Heritage Festival that's going to be going on. 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The Loggers 5K Run and Walk at Marinette, at the Marinette Welcome Center. 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
10: 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Cloudy skies with a few peaks of sun this afternoon, with daytime highs approaching 67. Lows level off around 53. Tonight, cloudy skies expected. More clouds than sun. Tomorrow, slight chance for storms. Daytime highs approaching 73. Currently, 59. I'm staff meteorologist Jennifer Wojcicki on ESPN Radio AM 1590 WPVL.
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12: The confident Kyle Busch is a dangerous Kyle Busch. Your 69th victory in this series, your fifth right here. Why do these moments never get old, Kyle?
13: Because you never know when the last one is, you know.
0: That's eerie. That was from Saturday. Last Saturday, Kyle Busch winning in the Truck Series and then passing away yesterday. Complications from what we believe to be, is rumored to be, pneumonia that became sepsis. And I don't know doctor-wise all the details, but just, you know, hearing rumors here about what happened as the race world starts to kind of say the same thing that we're all asking, like, oh my God, what happened? What, you know, he just won a race. He just had pictures of his kids and celebrating birthdays, and the next thing you know, he's passed away. And so that's a lot of the chatter here. We bring in now our race guy, Steve Zottke, from the Traction Reaction podcast, who's joining us from down in Indianapolis, where not only are they going to be running this weekend, but you've got a driver, a female driver, that is going to be running both the Indianapolis 500, the Coca-Cola 600. Steve, how you doing?
14: I'm doing great. You know, unfortunate circumstances, but you know, the show must go on, as they say. And but yeah, just a shocking news, especially to be down here in Indianapolis. You know, when the news broke, everybody was, you know, it kind of reminded me back, unfortunately for, you know, us Wisconsin fans, you know, about 10 years ago when, Dick Trickle, you know, tragically, took his own life. I think it was during the first weekend of qualifying at, Indianapolis here. And it was just a shock to all of us, especially the, you know, the way that they have the media center set up, a lot of the Wisconsin guys are in the same row, so we're all kind of together and that, and we got the Athletic right in front of us and other, you know, people all, you know, all around and that, and just chit-chatting amongst ourselves. It's just, you know, shocking news. And, you know, and everybody, you know, and, you know, I heard you, you know, talking before the causes and that, you know, when you have a thing like, with Micah Parsons and that, you know, people go, oh, you shouldn't speculate, but you and I have been doing sports for a long, long time. And we were thinking, that doesn't look good. That looks like an ACL, because we've seen ACL injuries and we've seen other injuries. And you know, I'm a former EMT. You know, I'm not a doctor, but you know, people speculate, especially like with the injury to Alexander Rossi from the practice on Monday, right after we spoke. He said, look out for Pat O'Ward and Alexander Rossi. And then, half hour after we speak on the air here, they're involved in an accident. But, you know, Rossi, you know, there's some speculation. You go, well, you know, it's been done before. Guys can drive, you know, especially with the, you know, in the old days, they put you in a cast, but now with everything they can do with braces and whatnot. And that, you know, that's what he has on his foot. He'll be able to race on Monday. But the thing with Kyle Busch, it doesn't make sense. I mean, no. We know he was sick, but then he's better, and then he wins a truck race on Saturday. Okay, so he rebounded from that, because there was a lot of people that were kind of giving each other the stink eye when we heard, hey, I need a shot after the race, after the Watkins Glen race. Well, he's back racing the next week in Dover. He's fine. And now you got the situation where, you know, he's in a simulator and he just drops over and he's unresponsive. Yeah. I mean, yeah, and so fast too. So if they're, you know, and, you know, that's what I was thinking initially, was maybe some type of sepsis. You know, the people, you know, it's rare, but people have died from sinus infections. But yeah, it's, you know, and we all know what happened, especially us older guys, is, you know, the Jim Henson thing with the Muppets. We were shocked when he died, because he was just sick, turned into pneumonia, but it was a gradual thing. The thing with the Kyle Busch thing that is so perplexing, it's so fast. Okay, we know he was sick. He rebounded. He comes back. He travels. I mean, if you're not feeling good, you're not going to go to a racing simulator. You're going to say, you know what, I'm going to take the day off. I need to get ready for Charlotte this weekend.
0: Right.
14: So obviously for him, he must have been feeling, okay, no, I'm okay. I can go to the simulator and something happened. So yeah, this is a strange one. I have no idea what happened to him at this point. It's a head scratcher.
0: Yeah, with everything he's done, it's amazing because I never knew to the level of success that he's had. I mean, we always knew Kyle Busch. I mean, they called him Rowdy. He was a guy that was take no prisoners, and he took a lot of pride in being the son of a bitch, for lack of a better term, and didn't mind it because that's the way he was going to race. But then you hear the stories like John Ewer told us a little while ago about all the care and concern he had for the fans and for people that really kind of cared for him as a race car driver and for the sport, and, you know, and how great he was with the kids and the families and the autographs and things that he did behind the scenes. And so, okay, you get all of that, but I think the entire motorsports world thought this is bizarre, it's tragic, it's something that you look at and go, there but for the grace of God, because everybody starts thinking to themselves, okay, I've raced when I had a sinus infection, I've raced when I was under the weather, you know, we've seen some of the greatest games of all time, Michael Jordan sick, throwing up on this, you know, and then he comes in and plays, and you think, okay, this guy had a sinus infection that turned to pneumonia. Pneumonia doesn't kill you, you know, he's got great doctors, he should be good. This has got to be one of those punch in the guts where you just go, holy crap, I never expected it, nor did I ever know. And then you think, 41 years old, two young kids, they had struggled to have a family, and then she got pregnant twice. And now the whole, you know, racing world, for lack of, not just NASCAR, but the racing world is kind of like, wow, there before the grace of God, right?
14: Yeah, I was working with the Milwaukee Mile. They brought in, Kyle Busch for sort of some of the short track racing, with Track Enterprises. And, you know, and also at Slinger, was able to spend some time with him, you know, off the track, in the paddock, in the pits. Perfect gentleman, very professional. Anything that we asked of him, he did. There was no pushback. Awesome. You know, and I'm sure, you know, John said the same thing as you mentioned before. And, you know, I mean, some of that was his personality, but then the guys understand that what happens on the track and what's off the track. You know, I think we all know guys who are, aren't the greatest people, but there's guys like, you know, AJ Foyt, rough guy, comes across. When things don't go wrong, you're right, but he's done so much behind the scenes, people would be blown away. And that's the way he wants it, guys, you know, and Kyle Busch is that way. And, you know, he did a lot of stuff for people and he was very helpful. And like I said, in my case, very professional and easy to work with.
0: So, I know we only got a couple minutes left, but I do want to talk some Indy because it's a big weekend. And, I mean, this is really kind of the kickoff to summer, and this is the biggest, the greatest spectacle in racing. So give me what it's like down there, on this Friday, getting ready for the Indianapolis 500 on Sunday. And obviously the weather's going to play a part of this.
14: Carb Day has become a huge thing. It's actually become pretty much the number two event down here behind the Indianapolis 500, the Friday Carb Day. It's final practice. They have, and whoever came up with this idea, I said this last year, the Oscar Mayer Wiener race with the Wiener mobiles are coming up. This thing, it is unbelievable. And the social media bump they get out of this is incredible. Whoever came up with this deserves to be a vice president somewhere for a company because it is absolutely brilliant. That has gotten really popular, obviously, over the last 2 years. They got a Carb Day concert, one of them is name escapes me, Counting Crows is one of the bands, and then there's another band, and that's huge. They're gonna have, I would say right now, there's anywhere from 75 to 100,000 people here on the grounds.
0: Wow. That's crazy.
14: It took me half an hour just to get into the speedway today. From the neighborhood to the west of here. It was just crazy. It wasn't, obviously it's not a race day crowd, but I mean, you're getting 100,000 people in here and if you looked at it, the final practice that just concluded, there's people in the stands, but there's even more in the infield here. So, but yeah, Joseph Newgarden, quickest, overall speed, it was, Newgarden, Christian Rasmussen, Malukas, Connor Daly, and, Takuma Sato, were your fast guys. But the one that's interesting is the non-tow times, which are the guys going out, you got 33 cars and cars come in and out, so there's a lot of traffic out there. But these guys were the quickest without help were Scott McLaughlin, Alex Blow, Renus VK, and Alexander Rossi. So in his backup car with the broken foot and broken hand.
0: And he's able to get forks. So I think he's the fifth highest bet right now to win the 500.
14: Yeah, it looks like they found something. They don't. He's got the confidence. It'll be interesting to see. Put on him. I would not surprise to see him get a top three at all on Sunday.
0: Real quick before I let you go, that is, we've got a driver. Is Leg the first driver to try to run both as a female?
14: Yes.
0: Okay, that's what I thought she is. And for those that don't know, now, Catherine Leg, right?
14: Yeah, Catherine Leg. Now, 1976, Janet Guthrie came down here in an older car for Rolla Volstead. They blew some engines and they weren't able to get up to speed and they ran out of time. AJ Foyt put her in a car, but that was just kind of proved that she could make the race. She hit qualifying speeds in the race. Humpty Wheeler from Charlotte, being a brilliant PR guy, said, come on down here and put her in a Haas Ellington car. And she ran the World 600, that same weekend.
0: Okay. So Catherine Lang's going to.
14: That's the closest we got.
0: Okay, Catherine Leg's going to run the 500, and then she's going to fly out and catch the 600 and kind of go from there. Real quick, what's the weather look like?
14: It should be fine. Rain, but rain in the and the same here. Rain is supposed to hit here about 3 o'clock, and afternoon showers are expected here on Sunday, so they should be able to get the race in.
0: Good
14: it
0: stuff.
14: Should not be a washout.
0: Should not be. And looking forward to a good race, Steve. Enjoy the weekend, and we'll catch up real soon. Okay.
14: All right. Thanks a lot, Bill. Appreciate it.
0: You can catch Steve's stuff at Action or Traction Reaction Podcast. The Traction Reaction Podcast is where he does all this stuff. And obviously giving us some insight with Kyle Busch passing away at the age of 41 last night. And then what's going on down there on the track. And, obviously you got Rossi, who has the crash, breaks his legs, and still will race in the Indianapolis 500. It's just crazy. Crazy. I mean, what they do, what they go through, and then obviously racing at that level of speed, and it's the greatest spectacle in racing, right? That's what it is. I love the Indy 500. Got a special place in my heart for the Indy 500. All right, let's do this. When we come back, we'll talk some Brewers, a little bit of Bucks with our guy Mike Clements, who's going to join us. We are broadcasting live here at Road America. We're in Elkhart Lake, Wisconsin. Beautiful Elkhart Lake, Wisconsin. I love this place. And if you ever get a chance to come here, I highly, highly, highly recommend it. And if you've been here, you know exactly what I'm talking about. Our friends at the Social House, they've got a new place called High Water Bar and Grill. That's out there in Venice Beach Road in Oconomowoc, right up the street from Stoley's Hog Alley, right on Upper Bobbin Lake. They just opened it. They renovated. They did some things to the Panga Bar. Then they changed the name. New menu. Between the Panga Bar, that is now High Water, and Social House on West Lisbon Road, Menominee Falls, Brookfield, both places are going to have the Brewers game on, the races on, all the good stuff, new menus, good food, outdoors, indoors. At Social House, matter of fact, they got a giant big screen on the side of the building. So if you're driving past it, you could catch part of a Brewers game as you drive by. I mean, it's that big. Check it out. Social House, great owners, great people. They do a lot. Big sponsors of ours when it comes to Big Unit Poker Run and Big Unit Foundation. They do, and we talked about the Super Bowl soup cook-off they had during the Super Bowl this year. So many things they do so, so well. I encourage you to stop in, say hi to Dan and his entire staff at both places, whether it's High Water Bar and Grill out there on Venice Beach Road in Oconomowoc, or the original, the Social House, HAUS, on West Lisbon Road, Menominee Falls. 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
2: The confident Kyle Busch is a dangerous Kyle Busch. Your 69th victory in this series, your fifth right here. Why do these moments never get old, Kyle?
3: Because you never know when the last one is, you know?
4: Kyle Busch last week, and at Dover, he won the truck series and finished 17th in the NASCAR All-Star race, and that was his final race as he passed away yesterday at the age of 41. This portion of the program brought to you by our friends over there over at Curly's Waterfront Sports Bar and Grill. They're going to have everything on. The races this weekend, obviously the NASCAR race, is going to be tributes at the Coca-Cola 600. Brewers game is going to be on this weekend. A lot of sports this weekend. You got NHL, NBA, so many things. And if you want to get some good food, especially a fish fry tonight, and you want to do that tonight, you can go watch a Brewers game. Otherwise, enjoy it over the holiday weekend, sitting out there by Pewaukee Lake, watching some of the boats go in and out over there by Smokey's Bait Shop. They always have something great going on at Curly's Lakeview Boulevard in Pewaukee, Curly's Waterfront Sports Bar and Grill. Joining us now on the hotline, our guy, Mike Lemons. And so anyway, long story short, Mike is, the world is abuzz with what actually happened to Kyle Busch. Obviously the Brewers are coming back home to face the Dodgers. A lot of rumors floating around about Giannis. I mean, you pick where you want to start, man.
5: Well, I'll tell you, hi Bill. I was in the office in Milwaukee, and you know, we've got the monitors on the background. The evening news comes on, and the lead story is Kyle Busch. And then, like you said, dead at 41. I'm thinking, oh, like time trials? Did he wipe? Because
4: right,
5: like the Coca-Cola 600 coming up this weekend, and no, severe illness. Like what? And you know, kind of checking around this morning. Now, he had done an interview with a reporter from The Athletic covering racing, where he said, "Yeah, it's been kind of a tough week." This was May 16th, and he said, "Quote, you know, I've been dealing with this quote substantial cough all week." So he went in and got that checked out. And then you've seen the stories where, you know, you can hear the radio now between the drivers and the pit crew,
4: yeah,
5: on the broadcast. And, you know, you can go back and hear the tape where he says, when I get out of here, get me the doctor. And then his crew chief is like, give me Dr. Bill so-and-so. And they're like dispatching it. So as soon as he came in, I'm going straight to the doctor. And he goes straight to the hospital. So some kind of coughing respiratory thing. I mean, when you hear that, and you know the guy's out there shaking hands with all these fans, it's like, what are we talking about here?
4: Right. Yeah.
5: Wife and two sons.
4: Right. And he just celebrated, there were some pictures of him celebrating his son's birthday.
5: Yeah.
4: Within the last week. And, you know, so it's just, for him to be in a simulator, and we were talking with Steve Zocchi a moment ago, and Steve said he must have felt good enough to go to the simulator. Like, hey, I'm going to go, you know, do laps in the simulator, getting ready for the race this weekend. And the next thing you know, bam, he collapses and he's unresponsive, and within hours he's dead. It's an amazingly tragic story, for lack of a better term. Yeah. Brewers this weekend taking on the Dodgers. I'm going to be down there. You're going to be down there. Give me some of your thoughts as the Brewers and Murph and company face this nemesis that swept them in four games in the NLCS last season.
5: Zach had a update on your show the other day where he pointed out, you know, the Brewers outscored the Chicago Cubs 19-5.
4: Yeah.
5: In that series. And I mean, talking about living up to the moment and, you know, getting through the Twins series, and then Mizorowski at 101 miles an hour and just taking the next step of improvement with his command and his location. And the way that guy is coming with, you know, his delivery to say, and this gets back to Chris Hook and Jennings and that coaching staff, is the way they're bringing that kid along, the way he's communicating at just 24 years old to Murph saying, okay, I think I got one more inning left in me. You know, so he's keeping in tune with his body, making sure he doesn't burn it out, you know, or strain something, but still coming up with this velocity. And the thing is, and as Vinny Rattino was talking about in the broadcast, one of the things that they got Miz doing is that, you know, that pitch is a little more vertical. It's one thing when it comes up high and at an angle, and the batters are used to seeing more of those kinds of pitches. But when that thing comes straight across, it's harder to detect. And then you follow that up with Kyle Harrison, who, you know, we talked about that when he goes from Boston to Milwaukee, Chris Hook looking at him says, move over to the rubber 6 inches. And all of a sudden, everything he throws is a strike.
4: Right.
5: He threw 94 pitches the other night. He's talking to William Contreras, the great catcher, before the game, and like, that wind, man, no one's going to hit it out of here today. Just go with fastball, which they did. He threw 64 fastballs and fanned 11 Cubs batters in their own ballpark. The Cubs, by the way, had that 15-game
4: home win streak. Yeah.
5: Win streak. That was the second longest streak in franchise history in 126 years. The 1900 Chicago Cubs had a streak that long. This is the stuff that the Brewers were breaking this week. And the way Harrison's throwing that ball, between the fastball and the slurve, the curve and the slider. By the way, any of your friends that own bars, maybe they should come up with a slurve.
4: I think that's the way they spin it down the bar now. They make the drink and then they slurve it down to the other end of the bar. I can see that.
5: It curves and lands right in your lap.
4: Right.
5: Yeah. So, I mean, when you think about, you know, we're still waiting for Quinn Priester to come. And then Woody, Brandon Woodruff.
4: Right.
5: Oh, my gosh, the way those two guys are. You know, the other thing is you got to start thinking, is Harrison going to be Woody's replacement?
4: Yeah. Right. Well, you know, who knows how long Woody's going to last, though, you know?
5: Well, and if they could have all four of those guys, look out.
4: Right.
5: Hey, here's another thing. When the Brewers had that walk of honor.
4: Yeah.
5: Induction the other day, and they brought in Sabathia, and they honored, you know, the late Dave Parker, right?
4: Right.
5: Doug Melvin was there, and I was there, and I went up to him in the dugout, and he knew me through your show. I mentioned, you know, the Bill Michaels show. Oh, yeah, yeah. I said, Doug, when you stepped down, I remember that press conference you had, we aired on Bill's show, and you said, he was asked, what are the things that have changed in your time as general manager? He says, the size of the staff. I mean, it's been like 90 people to like 190 or so. And I said, the way this Matt's got this team, I mean, he's got three guys from Venezuela. I wonder, has the team shifted to like the largest scouting staff on the planet? And he goes, I think Matt might have fewer scouts than I did. And he pointed upstairs into the upper deck and he says, like to the office and said, it's all analytics. They've got numbers on any ballpark in the Western Hemisphere with lights on it. And they crunch these numbers overnight every night. And he said, you know, today, he said, you can send a stringer out there to the ballpark. Is there some kid that you're following? And tell him, take an iPhone, take some pictures, shoot us back the video. And if we like what we see, then we'll dispatch someone to go to it. That's what they're doing. They are the best number crunchers, and that's why they've got that wide net cast over, you know, half the world where all the ball players are, from Japan to Central America, and that's where they're finding these kids.
4: So with the staff being bigger and less scouts now than...
5: He doesn't know that for sure, but I just thought, you know, how can you explain how the Milwaukee market is outperforming all these other markets.
4: Right.
5: You know, just between Matt Arnold, you know, having that, you know, that good instinct as to this is a guy that we need to bring up, you know, covering this stuff.
4: and
5: following the stats. The rest of that is just increased operations in terms of revenue, promotions, you know, sales, revenue streams, that kind of stuff.
4: Interesting. Let's do this, since we're up against it. Let's talk a little Bucks when we come back. You got time to hang on?
5: You bet.
4: All right, buddy, hang in there. Let's do this. We're talking with Mike Clemens, who covers Brewers, covers Bucks. He's our Packers guy, but this time of year, waiting for the Packers to get back with the OTAs coming up next week. So we'll dive back into some Bucks stuff. Obviously, all the rumors circulating now around Giannis. This portion of our program brought to you by our friends at Burn Pit Barbecue. We want to give a shout-out to the veterans that own Burn Pit Barbecue. And Greg and Ben are great guys, and they have grown that because of you all throughout the great state of Wisconsin. And as it's grown beyond the borders now, and they're now in Sam's, or not Sam's Club, Walmart's. They're in different Meijer stores. But it's because everybody listens to the program, and they find them at all the grassroots stuff all throughout the great state. And you go over, you taste it, and you're like, hey, I heard about it on Bill Michaels' show. 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
14: Here's your ESPN Radio Tri-State forecast. More clouds than sun this afternoon, with daytime highs approaching 68. Mainly cloudy skies expected again tonight, lows level off around 53. Sunshine mixed with clouds at times tomorrow, slight chance of thunderstorms. Daytime highs approaching 75. Right now, it's 59 degrees. I'm staff meteorologist Jennifer Wojcicki on ESPN Radio AM 1590 WPVL.
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0: be solemn for those that pay the ultimate sacrifice so that we have the freedoms that we do. And whether it's to enjoy a ball game, a race, grill out in the backyard, Point Brewing, and all of our friends at Stevens Point want to say, hey, just remember those that paid that sacrifice this weekend. Drink responsibly, enjoy the weekend, but ultimately remember what Memorial Day weekend is all about. That's from our friends over there at Point Brewing in Stevens Point, Wisconsin. Brewing excellence since 1857. There you go. Mike Clemens joining us on the hotline. And, Michael, a lot of rumors around the Milwaukee Bucks right now as to whether or not they will or will not be dealing Giannis and what the packages are going to be and yada, yada, yada. And is Jason Kidd going to end up somewhere and want Giannis to come with him because they still have a good relationship and all that kind of stuff?
1: Yeah. And so when you played back that tape on the show, on the Statewide earlier in the week, and it's Miles Turner talking to his friend from the WNBA, and she says, you know, do they find players in the NBA? He goes, yeah, depends on the coach, because Doc Rivers never find us. And then, you know, we'd have like a 2 o'clock flight time, and we're sitting there on the tarmac till 4:30, still waiting for, you know, late guys to show up, and they weren't getting fined. Like who? Well, like Giannis.
0: Right.
1: And you listen to that tape, and people say, well, see, look, Doc Rivers, he didn't care, right? He was just phoning it in. And again, remember when Doc Rivers took the job, he had a completely different team. He had Damian Lillard. He had Brooke Lopez. He had Chris Middleton coming back. And now he's got, what, Kevin Porter Jr. going in for knee surgery and being shut down? And you know, and the rest of that you know, Kuzma, et cetera. And then he sees the stuff, you know, he sees an owner that's getting into some kind of a scandal and everything else that's going on. He's like, I don't want any part of that. You know, what's the point? What's the point? And, you know, Giannis is available like 35 games. So, to me, you know, Miles Turner, he's going to get straighted from the Pacers up to Milwaukee. If he's setting off this hand grenade, clearly he doesn't think that Giannis is going to be back, or maybe he doesn't want to be back.
0: Yeah.
1: Maybe Miles Turner wants out of Milwaukee. That's a good way to do that. And then, yeah, you know, it's been pointed out to me, you know, who Giannis is still kind of close with is like his first coach and Jason Kidd. And now that Jason is free from Dallas, if he took that Orlando job or maybe out in Portland, would Giannis follow him there?
0: Yeah, again, it depends on what the assets are and what they have to trade. Whatever it's going to be, one, it's going to have to blow the Bucks away. Or to be a three-team deal, which is probably more likely than anything to be able to make all the numbers work. And then if they're gutting a team to get Giannis, well, then is Giannis just going from one team that may or may not have an opportunity to win a championship to a team that probably isn't going to have a chance to win a championship? You know what I mean?
1: Yeah, exactly. And then I got to notice Packers OTAs, they're going to open the doors to us next week on Wednesday, so I'll have reports on the show from that. We'll talk to Matt LaFleur, and none of the other coaches are going to talk again quite yet. But, you know, the two guys I want to talk to is the linebacker they picked up from the Colts, Zaire Franklin.
0: Yeah.
1: Who he told a story that the Packers have been after him for 6 years, and I believe that. Because LaFleur and Stanovich and even Butkus, they used to talk about that guy every time they had to face him. Him, and then how about the new backup quarterback, Tyrod Taylor?
0: Right, right.
1: Had a chance to talk with him. So we'll have those reports on the show next week.
0: Looking forward to it as always, Mike. Enjoy your weekend. Take everything easy and safe, and then we will reconvene again next week, okay?
1: Thank you, Billy.
0: Thanks, bud. There you go. The great Mike Clemens joining us on the hotline for a few minutes, talking to the Brewers, talking a little Bucks, a little Packers, kind of just sprinkling everything in today as we go through this. As we finish up this hour, we got another hour yet to go, so don't go anywhere. But we are broadcasting live here at Road America. And again, go to roadamerica.com for all the information, for all the upcoming races, everything that they have happening. I got some emails. I got text messages. We got more to get into coming up here in the next hour as well. So don't go anywhere, and we'll go ahead and cut out on this hour. And then begin the next hour fresh, fast, loose, and free, which is just the way we like. Just the way we like it. Stay tuned. This portion of the program, by the way, also brought to you by our good friends over there at LD's Barbecue. If you're going to be out riding this weekend, maybe you stop down to Main Street and East Troy. and pick up the award-winning barbecue, and you still have some time to pick up a chance or two. I think you only got a couple left on that Harley-Davidson they're giving away coming up here in a few weeks. But LD's Barbecue, go to LD'sBBQ.com, LD'sBBQ.com on Main Street in East Troy, Wisconsin. It is award-winning, good stuff. Stay tuned. 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
2: Oh, two of the hotter teams in baseball going to match up in Milwaukee tonight. Brewers, winners of 11 of their last 13 games and coming off a sweep, the Cubs will welcome in the reigning World Series champion Dodgers, who have won 7 of 8. Going to be the first meeting between the two teams since L.A. swept Milwaukee in the NLCS last October. Tonight, the crew will send Logan Henderson to the mound. Comes in 1-1 with a 3.50 ERA. He allowed just one run over five innings in his last outing. Dodgers going to counter with Justin Werlewski. He's 6-1. With a 2.49 ERA. He's been even better on the road, going 4-0 with a 1.50 ERA. First pitch is set for 6:40. Turning to the Packers, they're closing out phase two of their offseason program this week. Next week, they'll begin phase three, which will consist of OTAs over the following 3 weeks. One spot to watch is going to be the offensive line, where it feels like the starting group is set, but offensive coordinator Adam Stenovich says things can change.
3: There's still going to be competition. Don't get me wrong. These guys, every day, got to go out there and be their best and play, and these guys that, you know, are in the backup type position, I'm expecting them to push and fight for starting spots every single day. But yeah, when you got a group that you know has played together for a little bit and gone out there and done it, that's very comforting for sure.
2: OTAs get going next Tuesday.
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2: Well, we're just a month out from the start of the NBA draft. 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

0: Welcome in, one and all. Welcome in, one and all. Bill Michaels Show. We are broadcasting live here at Road America. Road America, where they've got this weekend is the Porsche Club of America. So all over America, all over the country, those who own Porsches, come here. They make it a kind of a journey, a destination, a return to the Mecca, if you will. And they come here and they race them. And it's a good time. It's a lot of fun. And sitting here watching them, and skies are starting to clear a little bit off to the northwest, I guess. Might be the best way to put it. And they just put some cars back out on the track, so you're probably going to hear those come by in just a little bit. But next weekend, it is Moto America. The Superbikes come a-calling, and which is, if you've never seen it, they're awesome. I mean, the motorcycle racing up here is second to none. That's where Harley-Davidson got their huge boost. They beat Indian last year, and they ended up winning the Bagger competition. And the Harley-Davidson race team went on to have a lot of success last season. Then you get into the XPEL Grand Prix at Road America. It's the Indy cars. They come here off of, I think they're at Indy this week and for the greatest spectacle in racing. And then they go to Detroit. And I think after that, they come here. They get a week off, and then they come here. But it's just a great place. It just is. So if you're looking for tickets, which they still have tickets for the IndyCar event, still available. They're still camping. As John had said earlier, and you're going to hear John Ewart, the Director of Communications here, coming up here at the bottom of the hour. But you can get an RV site. It just may not have an electrical hookup. So if you've got a generator, like our RV does, we can just run on generator the whole weekend. Pull it up and put out the slides and just turn the generator on. And as long as you got enough fuel, you're going to run the whole weekend. And that's what we do. We come up usually on Thursday night and run the generator for three straight days. And the generator just runs. We got our full board of electric and our internet and everything and TVs on the inside and put out the awning and you bring the campfire ring and you have the campfires going. And so it's great. It's a lot of fun. There goes a whole bunch of really expensive cars past me. There's one that's a convertible. Two of them that's a convertible, as a matter of fact. Two convertibles flying by. So anyway, that being said, we're here at Road America today. Brewers taking on the Dodgers coming up tonight. Mike was saying a little bit earlier, Mike Clemens in the last hour, that, oh, by the way, you got the Packers with the OTAs. Going to open it back up next Wednesday. Mike's looking forward to getting back in the locker room there. All the talk and rumors right now about Giannis and where he may or may not end up. And the more I start to think about this, I mean, I think the likelihood of Giannis to be back, people always ask, what do you think? To me, it's a 50-50 proposition. If they get enough for him, yeah, they'll probably trade him away. And to me, it's as much of Giannis's decision as it is theirs, depending on if he wants to stay or not. But the more I think about this, it's going to probably take a three-team deal to move Giannis. I don't know if you can just equal the salary and the money and everything, plus players and draft picks and such. And I just don't think that one team can do that. And I think if you're trying to do that, you're gutting your team for Giannis to go to your team. And then you're kind of, as I'd said before, if you're Giannis, why would you do that? Especially when you can't make as much money somewhere else as you can sign in the Supermax with the Bucks. So, it's going to take at least two other teams to be involved in a three-team deal to get Giannis, at least, if not more. But, we'll wait and see if that comes to fruition or not. Here's the one thing that I have a question. Grant, do you want to see Giannis traded?
1: If he's not going to commit and be committed, then yeah. If he wants to stay here and is looking to sign and commit and be part, then I would prefer to keep him.
0: Yeah. The more people I talk to, and even it's just casual fans, I think we're getting to the point of the, quote, Rodgers fatigue.
1: Or Favre, yeah.
0: Or Favre fatigue, where it's kind of like, it's time. Just move on. You know, he was great. Yeah, let's move on. Not going to win a championship. I don't know. I don't know what the hardcore Bucks fan is thinking.
1: I think the hardcore Bucks fan would still prefer to keep him and for it to work out. You know what I mean?
0: But
1: I don't just want to keep him and then suck with him and then there's trade rumors every other week. Like, I don't think anybody wants that.
0: Right. Now, once he signs, that's it. He's not going anywhere, at least for a couple of years. at least before they could even consider moving him. And then if you're considering moving him, that means that he's probably gotten to the point where he's not worth it anymore and you want to move him. And then the only way you're going to move him is some team can bring in Giannis, make a little bit of money, and they're waiting for that contract to expire so they can go ahead and refortify their team. But once he signs, that's it. He's not going anywhere. And the trade rumors are dead. And then we don't have to listen to guys like Shams anymore. So, but maybe there's a sentimental part of me that wants to see Giannis stay. I don't know.
1: There should be.
0: I hate the fact that you see these guys go from nothing to something, turn into champions and or superstars, and then it's like, well, we got to get rid of them. It's time to move on. We've used them up. Let's get rid of them. And I don't know. I mean, one of the things that people, you know, older people, but the lore is Robin Yount played for one team, never won a championship, never went on to anywhere else, wanted to be a Milwaukee Brewer, loved the town, blah, blah, blah. Well, Giannis has said that. Now, maybe behind the scenes his people are working for something different. I don't know specifically. The rumors are certainly there. But he has said that, and people aren't embracing that.
1: I think he means it. I don't think he has a problem with Milwaukee,
0: yeah,
1: the city. I think he wants to go somewhere better, which is what I don't understand about Miami. I actually don't hate the trade for the Bucks. So you'd get Tyler Hero to match the salary. You'd get a bunch of picks. And probably one of their young players, the Bucks could probably pick, you know, we like Jaquez or we like Ware or Larson or whoever, right? Like that trade's fine. Giannis is 32. Like that's a decent trade that helps you start your rebuild.
0: Right.
1: I don't understand why Giannis is in that much better of a spot. Well, like him and Bam Adebayo are supposed to win the East together.
0: Right.
1: With Norman Powell. Like he's in a slightly better spot in Miami. But I don't think the basketball situation is drastically improved. You know what I mean?
0: Yeah. And then there's other people that are saying, well, he's going to be a Boston Celtic. He's going to the Celtics. And
1: he would have a much better chance of winning there. That would make sense.
0: Right. But I don't know. He would have a better chance of winning there, but what are the Celtics giving up to get him?
1: The problem is Jaylen Brown is the player who seems to be unhappy being Jason Tatum's number two. He's
0: right.
1: All but said that in no uncertain terms. He hasn't come out and said it, but everything he says, you know,
0: right,
1: basically states that. The problem

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1: Milwaukee's never been a free agent destination, so get the money and the cap space thing, get that out of my face. That doesn't make any sense.
2: I'm trying to think of the logistics as to why, for some of the things that I'm hearing that are being offered, why would the Bucks jump at that?
1: You would want picks or very, very young players.
2: Yes.
1: Like they'll need to take a player back, so the Heat deal, Tyler Hero's got to be in that deal because they need to match the money.
2: Right.
1: Tyler Hero, I think, has this year and one more, or maybe this is his last one. The Bucks will probably look to flip him. You know what I mean? Yeah. Get a couple more picks for him. Like they'll keep moving and churning. Jaylen Brown is the Celtics piece, but that doesn't make sense for the Bucks. He's almost 30.
2: Right. I go through all this in my head and I'm like, this in some scale sounds sometimes really good, but I'm thinking if I'm the Bucks and I'm running my business, what is good for my business? What am I going to do? And it's not just about this upcoming year. It's about 3 years down the road, but there's no guarantee. There's no guarantee with Giannis, but there's no guarantee. And is this going to make my business? Is this going to be a bigger draw at the box office for me to be able to bring talent here to say, hey, people of Milwaukee, Giannis is gone. Our superstar, our key piece, our linchpin, our face, everything that people come to see, he's not here anymore. So come and see these guys.
1: Sure. This might be an advantage. I don't know this for sure, Bill. Maybe you could speak better to this, or people who work in business and you know, work with millions and billions of dollars would know this. This might actually be an advantage of having an ownership group like the one the Bucks have, and not somebody like Herb Cole. Because I think a person like Herb Cole would want to continue to sell tickets and continue to do that thing. I think the Bucks ownership group is like a lot of sports ownership groups now. They buy it as an investment, and they know whenever they want to sell it down the road, the value is going to go up whether they win or not. You know what I mean? So I don't know that this group of Bucks owners are going to be obsessed with, well, we got to keep selling tickets. We got to have it, because their view is probably 10 years down the road as a big picture investment. We're going to make out with billions down the road. We're not concerned with, you know, hundreds of thousands or millions in ticket sales in any given calendar year. I don't know, but that seems to make sense with the way that things are operated.
2: And that's a whole other, kettle of fish to open up,
1: for sure.
2: Because it was, the senator, when I used to fly at times with the Bucks and I'd get a chance to sit and talk with him, that guy just genuinely wanted to win. He didn't give a damn about the money. He had more money than God, and he said it numerous times. He's like, it's not about the money. It's just, he had general managers and people that wanted to do talent and who knew what, and he felt like, okay, I'm not the smartest guy when it comes to this. Here you go. Now, the problem was he had people with their hands in the team, and that were his longtime confidants, and there were some people that shouldn't have been sticking their nose into certain places because they influenced people as to what they want. Like, hey, you either do this or I'm going to make sure that the senator lets you go. And he was too willing to listen to people around him sometimes. And there was way too many, cooks in the kitchen. But he just genuinely wanted to win. He didn't care about the money. He just genuinely wanted to win. Everybody called him cheap. He was smart. I mean, that's how rich people get rich. But he just genuinely wanted to win. But I think he had way too many people telling him way too many things that he listened to, rather than just hiring a basketball person and saying, okay, everybody else, get out of their way. I don't want to hear you talking to this guy, giving your opinion. You can talk about the weather. You can talk about your kids. You can talk about your family. But if you get into basketball, you're out. I don't want to hear it. I let basketball people do basketball things. And there was too many cooks in the kitchen. And I thought that was part of the problem once you kind of pulled back the curtain on that organization at the time. 877-867-1670, 877-867-1670. Let's do this. We'll take a break. Got cars running out on the track right now. The Porsche series has taken over the weekend. The Porsche Club of America is here, and they're all running their vehicles. And you've got cars out on the track. I don't know how many are out on the track, but you get cars out on the track, and they're flying past. So good luck to everybody that's out there rubbing and racing today and trying to get their time trials down and all that kind of good stuff. We are here inside the media center, staying nice and warm and dry and all that kind of good stuff, although it's not raining. The clouds have certainly moved in, but it's not raining. This portion of the program brought to you by our friends. Hey, it's festival season. We are now starting the official start of summer. It's festival season. You know what that means? German Fest. German Fest is around the corner. It's the Lederhosen. It's the Drindels. It's beers and brats and boobs pushed up and

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10: Here's your ESPN Radio Tri-State forecast. More clouds than sun this afternoon with daytime highs approaching 68. Mainly cloudy skies expected again tonight, lows level off around 53. Sunshine mixed with clouds at times tomorrow, slight chance of thunderstorms. Daytime highs approaching 75. Right now, it's 61 degrees. I'm staff meteorologist Jennifer Wojcicki on ESPN Radio AM 1590 WPVL.
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0: Welcome back to the program, The Bill Michaels Show. We are live. We're at Road America. If you want to give us a shout, please feel free. Go ahead and do so. We'd love to hear from you. 877-867-1670. Pac-Fan says, Edens and Lazary paid $550 million for the team. Edens and Haslam can list it for sale tomorrow for what? $4 billion? Hell of a return on your investment. True. True.
1: That's what I'm saying. Like, I don't know that they're focused on, you know, a 15% difference in ticket sales based on what they put on the court, you know, in the first year after Giannis or something like that.
0: Right. The only thing I can say, because, like, you know, people talk about Mark Antanasio, and he bought it for $220 million. It's worth $1.5 billion or whatever it is. But that's money that's on paper. You don't have that in the bank until you sell it. So you still can't run at a loss every year because otherwise you're just going into debt and then you're forced to sell the team. So I don't know what and Haslam and I agree with it. Haslam's got more money than God. We all know that. He's got a soccer team, he's got a football team, and he's got an NBA team. So I get that they could go into the luxury tax, they could pay dollar for dollar on that amount of money. I'm not saying they won't. I just don't know what their intentions are. I mean, I've heard that they're, you know, like, hey, if this thing doesn't work out, we're going to move this thing. I've heard that emphatically a couple of times from people that are in the know. So that always throws up a red flag in the back of my mind. Like, if you tear it down and you don't have anybody coming to the games, does that give you some sort of an out that, you know, hey, attendance is down, I don't have to stay in Milwaukee if we don't want to? That always makes me nervous when I see stuff like that. If you see a team, I don't want to say purposefully tanking, but tearing it down and going, we're not that good. Nothing we can do about it. And that would bother me. But I just, when it comes to the Bucks, it's so tough because you see these teams right now with speed and youth and they've hit on these stars and these guys have come up together. And so you think to yourself, you look at OKC, you look at a guy like Wemby and what he's done and for the resurgence of, the San Antonio Spurs, cause the Spurs were down for a little while. Now they're back, you know. I mean, the Spurs have won championships. Now they're back, you know. They're doing it through that cycle. The problem is we're just so worried in the state of Wisconsin, and I have to be honest, I'm one of them going, yeah, it's great to say let's tear it down and we'll bring in all this youth and we'll draft and we'll trade. But if you don't hit, now you're toiling away in anonymity. If you don't hit in the first 2-3 years and really start to see progress, you know, when you start to compare yourself to the teams, like right now, Jalen Brunson is eating Cavaliers for lunch. And Cavaliers, all they did in the offseason was go get James Harden. James Harden hasn't won a championship for anybody. He's a scoring guy. That's it. He's not going to bolster your team to the point where he's going to, you know, take on again. Look what he's done in the postseason sometimes. He goes away. So that's all they did. That's the reason I didn't have any belief in the Cavaliers to begin with. Whereas I thought, okay, another year with a different coach and such with the Knicks, and they knew it was finals or bust, and they've been able to do it. They're going to win that series. OKC, same thing. I just, with what they got with SGA, I look at that and I go, the Bucks, the only shot they have at competing with some of these teams is to keep Giannis. If you're serious about winning and then hoping that some of the pieces you put around him come to fruition. Otherwise, you're just another basketball team. Cause there's only really at the beginning of the season, like football, everybody has hope at maybe 5 teams. Baseball, everybody has hope at maybe, there's probably 7 teams, 8 teams in each, you know, American League and National League that you could probably legitimately say are going to win. So you got 14 teams overall that have a legitimate shot at winning a championship. The NBA, there's like 4. Out of the 30 teams they have, there's like 4 teams, 5 teams. You can look at the beginning of the season and go, barring injury, these are the 4 teams, 5 teams that I'm going to look at and say they have a legitimate shot at winning a championship. Beyond that, nobody's competing because the depth of talent is so, between the highs and lows, it's so vast. So if the Bucks trade Giannis, are we in essence just saying, for the next 2-3 years, we're just going to sit back and hope whatever they bring in has some validity to it. Otherwise, you're just another NBA team. You know what I mean, Grant?
1: Yeah.
0: I mean, that's why I kind of look at it as, if you get rid of Giannis, no up front, this whole talk about winning your division or getting, you know, to the Eastern Conference Finals or whatever, it's all talk. Even if you get to the postseason, it's all talk. Because there's only four or five teams legitimately that are really going to have a shot at winning it. Before you even start the season, you already know who are going to be the legitimate teams. And that's why year after year they talk about the Lakers. Lakers have a shot. Lakers don't have a shot. They're aging. They don't have talent
1: around.
0: Yeah. And then it's just, yeah, Luka doesn't play. And, you know, they kept saying, well, it'd be different if Luka was there this year. No, it wouldn't. Because they don't move like OKC. OKC gets up and down the floor. They play tough defense. They've got this youthful exuberance. It's almost like five or six college guys that are still out there playing for their life, as opposed to the aging veterans who look at it as, hey, don't bother me, kid. And then when they get to the postseason, they can't figure out why they can't get up and down the floor with the same speed and tenacity that the young guys do. And I can look at a lot of different teams like that. So, and that's why, again, why the Cavaliers, they brought in Harden to score. That's great, but he's not getting up and down the floor anymore. You know, there was also a trade for Kevin Durant. Oh, this guy's going to put us over the top. No, he's not. We've seen what the age will do. Look at what's going on out in Golden State. Steph Curry's fantastic, but they don't have enough youth and exuberance. That dynasty's gone. They're done too. There's three or four teams that are legitimate, and that's it. So, if you trade Giannis, who is getting older, you gotta put youth around him. If you don't trade him, you gotta put youth around him and get up and down the floor with this tenacity. Otherwise, you just watching a boat anchor. But if you get rid of Giannis, know for a fact, you are not talking about, going to an Eastern Conference Finals or a championship. It's not gonna happen. And I guess that's what bothers me the most is if you trade them away, unless you hit, you know you're kind of giving up on things.
1: Which to me is fine because they didn't make the playoffs this year and they haven't been out of the first round in 3 years and haven't been past the second round in four. So like, yeah, I don't want my team to suck, but it's not like we're exactly in the conference final. We haven't even been close. You know, they've mostly been swept out pretty quickly in the first round the last few years.
0: Let's do this. We're going to go ahead and talk to John Ewart when we come back. He is the communications director here at Road America, which is, you know, your national park of speed, and it's fantastic, and they got a lot of stuff going on this summer, and just this is just another weekend. They had the first big weekend last weekend that opened up, and they brought in obviously the vintage weekend, spring vintage weekend hit, and coming up next weekend, you got the Moto America, and then eventually you're going to get the IndyCar. So many good things happening at Road America. We'll talk about it when we return. Don't go anywhere. Stay tuned. We got a whole lot more of the Bill Michaels Show broadcasting live today at one of my favorite places on earth. Stay tuned. We got more coming up right after this.
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0: friends at Levine Iceburner, Brent Iceburner, whether it's personal injuries, estate planning, wills, contractual agreements, things like that, they can help you out. Oh, by the way, they actually, they pick up the phone, they build a relationship with you, and they actually go to court. So there you go. Just thought I'd throw it out there. They're the ones that actually go in and fight for you and do what you need to do. So if you're looking for a really good attorney, we use him, obviously, for Big Unit Foundation. But Brent is a great guy. He's a veteran. He's on the board of Fisher House, Wisconsin. Coaches his kids' teams as well, so does a little bit of everything. But nevertheless, he's also a tremendous attorney. Civil litigation as well, don't forget, with personal injuries, estate planning, and anything else along that line. And they actually are really, really good people. And if you want to give them a call, 608-621-2888, 608-621-2888, 608-621-2888, Levine Iceburner. There you go. Joining us here in joining me here in the race center, media center, whatever. There you go. That's our buddy John Ewart. Is it communications director?
1: Communications director. I mean, we all wear a lot of hats
0: it's
1: a lot of fun.
0: That just seems like it's just not enough.
1: Title-wise,
0: for what you do.
1: We do what we got to do, and that's because we love it. And you got some of the best bumper music in radio.
0: Well,
1: still,
0: we try.
1: Still rocking it. Yeah. I love that.
0: We try. I want to start with Kyle Busch. Obviously,
1: sure.
0: That's the big story. Everybody comes in and they're like, what a beautiful day. Hey, did you hear about Kyle Busch?
1: Mm-hmm.
0: You knew him. A chance to meet him. You met his wife. You were telling me, I was like, I knew he won here, and it wasn't in the NASCAR series. It was Xfinity and everything. But you were telling me the story about kind of like he's the badass on the track, but he was the most accommodating guy.
1: Yeah.
0: There was a whole other side of him, and was it the J. Henry, I think, is
1: Henry Rifles, yeah.
0: Henry Rifles.
1: So it was the Henry Rifles 180. It was the Xfinity race right before the NASCAR race, the Cup race the next day. That was when they came here in 2021, and we had Xfinity on Saturday and Cup on Sunday. Heart of gold. You know, here's the thing about a lot of these drivers, celebrities, athletes in general. When you walk in the shadow of these people, you kind of see what's out there in the public eye. Kyle's nickname is Rowdy. Man, I mean, he was out there trying to put the car where the holes were. That's one of the things he used to say. He was rough on the track, but he was dedicated and surgical and didn't mind, you know, getting in people's faces and things like that. But off the track, just an absolute heart of gold. And that's with a lot of these guys. I mean, Dale Earnhardt Jr. was the intimidator and a lot of these guys. But for the people that don't get the opportunity to walk in the shadow of greatness of these people, we're not the types of people that ask for autographs. We're not the type of people that ask for photographs. We only have the stories. We only get to see these people when there's that trust level, and sometimes they'll let their guard down. But I will say is we were here for the Henry 180. Kyle won it. He's an incredible driver, incredible road course driver in itself, had a great setup on the car. The trophy was a gun. It was a Henry rifle.
0: Right.
1: Anthony Imperato and the group from Rice Lake came down this beautiful rifle, gold embossed and just incredible. Had the actual, I think, the event logo on it, on the stock. And that was the trophy. And they had it there, and we had talked about it in the driver's meeting. I think we brought it to the driver's meeting and showed it to all the guys. Like, hey, this is what you're racing for.
0: Right.
1: You know, Chase Briscoe really wanted a piece of that and everything. So, it was cool because he wins it. So we're behind victory lane. There's kind of like a green room. That's where the trophy's at. Car pulls in. He gets out, does the wonderful picture. We just posted it on Facebook the other day. They do all the TV stuff. And then naturally, if anybody's ever seen this before or seen it live, you have the hat dance afterwards where they're taking pictures with the trophy, with all the sponsors, and they give them the hat, and they take it off, and they move, and Kyle came back, sweaty, tired, stood there in the green room with us for a little bit with the sponsor, Henry Rifles, and said, is it okay? You know, do I need to hold the gun? He didn't say, do I have to hold the gun? He said, do I need to hold the gun?
0: Right.
1: And we were all like, okay. He's like, cause I just really want to make sure that I'm not upsetting anybody. I mean, there's probably some anti-gun people out there. There's probably some people that might get upset. I don't know.
0: Right.
1: I just want to make sure everybody's taken care of and this is okay. And it wasn't really, do I have to hold the gun? Like,
0: it wasn't like he was anti-gun.
1: No.
0: He was just cognizant of people.
1: Cognizant, totally cognizant of things going on in the world, other kinds of things. You know, some people have different kind of views and opinions about gun ownership, and that's fine. But he was just real, he was real cautious. He was real, I would say, empathetic and aware of the situation. And and Anthony Imperato was like, no, you can do whatever you want to do. We've got a mount. We can place it on the thing. You can stand next to it. Who knows? Maybe he was just tired, but also he also wanted to make sure that everybody was comfortable with a suggestion. So that was a really great thing about him as well. He took time with everybody sort of in the green room. Some children were in there, some family members, men's friends, family members, others were in there. And it was just a really, really good moment because he really wanted to make sure, okay, everybody's fine, everybody's happy, I'm not stepping on any toes, I'm not doing the wrong thing.
2: Right.
1: At the same time, and that's the thing I think a lot of people don't really see with drivers and athletes and others behind the scenes is that we only have the stories. There were other stories of Kyle where he would tell his hauler driver or guys from his crew, hey, I need you to go buy 10 or 12 tickets to the race or 20 tickets to the race or 40 tickets to the race. Go buy them yourself. I'll pay you back.
2: Mm-hmm.
1: And I need you to go to the dirt track race the night before and hand them out to the kids.
2: Right.
1: Find kids and say, do you want to go to the NASCAR race tomorrow? Here's one for you and your dad.
2: Yeah.
1: You know, stuff like that. That's really cool. He really cared about bringing other younger people to the races,
2: mm-hmm.
1: introducing people to the races. I have stories of racetrack promoters allowing kids over the wall at certain situations to get autographs from people. I have, you know, stopping golf carts, all that kind of stuff. They're on their way to an autograph session and Kyle will wait and sign autographs from the back of his golf cart while we're on the way to an autograph session. Kurt Busch, his brother, did the same thing here. A lot of these guys. And sometimes, there's an odd picture that gets painted. Oh, he's rough on the track, or he's mean, or he's a jerk, or he's cocky, or he's, you know, pretentious.
2: Right.
1: And yeah, you kind of have to be if you want to be competitive.
2: Sure.
1: That's anywhere.
2: Yeah.
1: You know, but off the track, no, he was a heart of gold.
2: Yeah. You've got, obviously, the big series is coming. IndyCar is going to be here in about a month.
1: Yep.
2: We got you were telling me about the Porsche drivers, some of the Porsche drivers here today. They rent this thing out the whole weekend. This is kind of like their vacation. There's doctors and lawyers and people driving cars out there right now. It's pretty funny.
1: Yeah. If you think about, like, some people have a golf tournament or a best ball kind of thing, well, this is in the motorsports world. This is what some of these individuals like to do. So we have Porsche here today, PCA, which is Porsche Club of America, and I believe today, tomorrow, and Sunday. So it's a great thing that they do because, you know, also they're here with their vehicles. Sometimes they're personal vehicles. Sometimes they trailer them in, but they raise money for charities as well. There's various other things that we do to sort of help them out. So, yeah. Anything can kind of really go on at Road America 500 days a year, you know.
2: Right.
1: So,
2: Here's the funny thing is, I just saw it popped up. You've got the June jams.
1: Yeah.
2: And the drifting is coming back. Now, it's not the T-Pain thing.
1: Not T-Pain. I mean,
2: T-Pain was fantastic.
1: We've been on the phone with him and you've ridden with him.
2: That was awesome.
1: One of the organizers that works with him is bringing us June jam. That's going to be part of the June sprints. And here's what's cool is the June sprints ticket gets you in for June jam. So we're going to have drifting over at the Briggs & Stratton Motorplex. We're going to have race cars on track all weekend along with the June sprints. So that's an incredible ticket. You know, two incredible events for one ticket. And we've had drifting here before with Club FR. Now June Jams is going to be coming. So we just kind of encourage everybody, like, hey, if you've never seen it, never experienced it or anything like
2: You've never been in a car with it.
1: Yeah. And I think some of the folks with June Jams are going to be doing some rides as well. So it's always kind of something cool to kind of go down to the Motorplex, check that out, watch some drifting. Some of these folks are from Milwaukee, Chicago, Appleton, Green Bay. Others come from as far as Minneapolis.
2: Mm-hmm.
1: So it's super cool when you think about it because these guys will drive in, they'll change the tires on their car, they'll burn the tires off their car, and then they put their street tires back on, and then they drive home.
2: Yeah.
1: You know, right-hand drive, Mazda RX-7s, all sorts of Nissans, all sorts of, you know, Mitsubishi Eclipses, you name it, that's all out there.
2: These are for those that don't know, it's where you're not really racing, you're just sliding across the track, left to right, left to right. It's kind of the younger audience loves it.
1: Yeah, lots of tire smoke, lots of squealing of tires. We're going to have DJs. There's going to be all sorts of other entertainment going on surrounding it. So that's what's great, too, is it does cater to a younger audience. But moms and dads and others, like if you've thought about monster trucks or sprint car races or anything like that, drifting is something super cool that I'm sure the kids will want to get into, and we're just real excited about that.
2: And the Motoplex, for those that don't know, that's where the go-karts usually are, which I'm kind of picturing that because it's the go-karts that are usually running on that track, and now you're going to put the regular cars on there sliding all over that place.
1: Yeah,
2: cool.
1: And the drifting is great at the Motoplex because you got the elevation changes.
2: Right.
1: So the track kind of goes high in some parts and goes down, and the guys and gals really love it because they get to sort of slide down the hill and slide sideways. And drifting is also a lot about finesse. class with car control. So it's a judged competition. These cars will actually slide next to each other, mm-hmm. and you try to see how close you can come to each other, how close you can come to certain cones, and then the judges, who are other pro drifters, will go, all right, that was good. We'll give you an 8 out of 10.
2: Right.
1: Kind of like figure skating. You're like, okay, is it a little subjective?
2: Right.
1: But at the same time, they pull off some pretty cool stuff.
2: And then, obviously, then you've got IndyCar. And a mm-hmm. big weekend for IndyCar. And I was just telling that earlier that there's still tickets available, obviously, up here. There's still some campsites available. The RVs are pretty much done.
1: Well, we never really sell out. I mean, what's cool is that the people who got in early and got their spots early, good for them. You know, we can still find room for everybody.
2: Yeah.
1: You never sell out. We can actually cram more people in here than the Indianapolis Motor Speedway, and we encourage that. We just encourage people to buy your tickets early so that you're ready, and you can come in and find a great place to park, a great place to get set up, all mm-hmm. that kind of other stuff, and then move around. Plus, it's Father's Day weekend, so if people are looking for something to do with Dad, certainly you can come in for the weekend or you can come for the day. So it's a great thing for moms to think about, for brothers, sons, daughters, kids, cousins. Hey, what do we want to do? It's something different as opposed to like going to a brunch or something like that. Come up here for IndyCar. You can breeze through the gate, find a great spot to park, tailgate, enjoy the weekend, enjoy the day, and then head back home. So we're excited about that because it's going to be huge. The Indy 500's this weekend.
2: That's kind of the springboard to all of this.
1: Yeah, a lot of storylines come out of that. You know, Alex Palou won it last year with the Solo Cup car. So, you know, I think he's bringing that livery back to Road America again, which is perfect for like tailgating and camping.
2: Right.
1: You know, so hopefully he'll fare well. Knock on wood, knock on Formica. If we happen to get a different 500 winner this year, we might have an opportunity to do some media stuff, do some advanced stuff with them here prior to the race. So
2: you brought was it that you brought to my house?
1: Simon Pagenaud.
2: Simon Pagenaud was he came in studio. He was fantastic. He wanted to stay. He's like, this is so cool.
1: Yeah.
2: Then he went downstairs to the bar downstairs, and he's like, no, I'm staying.
1: And then Graham Rahal. Graham's amazing.
2: Graham's great.
1: Loves this track, you know. So we had a lot of wonderful personalities in IndyCar that just love coming here and doing open wheel stuff. I think it was Santonio Ferrucci caught a beer in turn one from some fans. He was so exhausted after the race, and I think he had some car trouble. He pulled off and was waiting for the tow truck, and these fans were throwing a Miller Lite. They threw him a bottle of water first, and he's like, no, I don't want water. And then they threw him a Miller Lite, and he's just like, yeah, man, I mean, I'm near Milwaukee. Give me a beer.
2: You know?
1: He pounded that thing in front of the fans, and it was just awesome.
2: That's awesome. Shotgunning a beer, getting out of a race car. That's fantastic.
1: Yeah.
2: And then obviously you have racing all season long. After IndyCar, it's not over. IMSA is a huge weekend up
1: huge
2: here.
1: This year because now it's going to be a 6-hour event. So if you think about the 24 hours of Daytona, the 12 hours of Sebring, if you ever watch Ford versus Ferrari, that's what it is. So we're looking at a 60 car field. We've actually expanded pit lane. Camping and tickets are still available for that. We certainly encourage people America.com and get everything early because that's going to be a massive event. 6 hours. You're going to see some of the top people in the world, sports car drivers in the world, vying for that Road America trophy here. Because when you really do that as far as an endurance race, especially at a track like Road America, that's a big notch in your belt and a great notch on your resume as far as getting your career in order, because that's what they all want to do. The dream certainly is to win the Indy 500, but it's also certainly to win at Road America, and more especially during an endurance race such as the Motul Sports Car Grand Prix.
2: So what else do you have? Speaking of some things, you expanded, obviously, the pit lane and such and the staging lanes, but what else have you done here? Because I think there's, correct me if I'm wrong, is there bathrooms and concession now over in Canada Corner?
1: Yeah, quite a lot. And we're really excited about that because we've upgraded a lot of our suites here in the tower. So we encourage people to go online and certainly look for a suite upgrade if you're interested in air conditioning and hospitality and stuff like that, because they're all new.
2: Mm-hmm.
1: Additionally, we've added a bathroom over in Turn 12, which is Canada Corner. So there's bathrooms and showers over there. So it's not far to walk. Pretty much every year, we've added a bathroom somewhere. 14 turns, there's a great clean restroom within easy walking distance and a concessions area. So that's something that's important to people. You know, whether you go to Lambeau, whether you go to American Family Field, and even here now, you don't have to walk very far to have a clean restroom, but also have some great concessions. And that's what we want to do. That's one of our goals. Expanding the false grid. Also add some carvings around the property. We have a new concession stand over in Turn 3, the Scenic Route, which is really cool because you get roasted chicken, mac and cheese, and a classic Wisconsin fish fry.
2: Okay.
1: They were actually voted one of the best fish fries in Sheboygan for the last 3 years. So you can pony up, get yourself an old-fashioned, get yourself a classic Wisconsin fish fry.
2: Right at a racetrack.
1: At the racetrack and watch the cars go by in Turn 3.
2: I'm still waiting for the pool down there in the carousel and the beach.
1: Absolutely. We've got the beach over there, the Mission Too Fast, Too Tasty Beach. We had some people people. It was really interesting. I think they were from Canada. They asked us, like, how far is the water from the beach? And we were like, well, it's pretty far because we're at a racetrack. But that got us thinking maybe we need to probably put a pool down
2: there. Pull a lifeguard.
1: Or a pond, pool, pond, whatever's good for you, you know. Maybe have a boat show down there, you know. Yeah. So, there's all kinds of cool, crazy stuff.
2: You could do a Road America, like a boat, non-motorized boat, and just put it on the beach. And just, that's a photog moment.
1: You know, we're looking for a boat sponsor. So if you know anybody, we'll certainly put your boats on display. It's a great way for thousands of fans to check out your products.
2: Right.
1: So, that's something that's got a nice tie-in as well. Plus, there's just incredible food all the way around the property. You can really do.
2: Who does the corn over there in the on
1: the Elkhart Lake Lions?
2: That's World the Lions, Lions Club. Club.
1: Yeah. Lions Elkhart Club. Lake Lions Club. So you gotta hit that. You gotta hit the scenic. You gotta hit turn one for some tacos. You know, it's just always something different. Some great pulled pork in the paddock with Parker Johns and
2: Parker
1: you
2: Johns
1: name it. Everybody's
2: too.
1: Got something.
2: Parker Johns has good ice cream too.
1: Absolutely, soft serve ice cream. Yeah. So, like you know, it's kind of like the best parts of the county fair and your favorite racetrack and your favorite national park and your favorite camping experience all rolled into one.
2: I've always said that. People say, well, why do you like it? It's because the race is great. It's, oh, by the way, there's a race. You know, but we're camping and people are doing Bloody Marys and margaritas and you can just smell everybody grilling out and, you know, all the different concession stands and, cause you guys put music, used to put music down here sometimes at night and bands and it was like, this is just a party that everybody can enjoy. It's not just adults. I mean, you can bring your family. But then, oh, by the way, the next morning the track goes live and there's a race.
1: Yeah, and the drivers stay here too. So the drivers love it so much that they'll camp here.
2: Yeah.
1: They'll have their motorhomes here. They'll have their families here. A lot of them bring their families and they'll do their own family reunion, their own family vacation. A couple years ago, Will Power and Joseph Newgarden were on some scooters. Scooting around the campground.
2: Is that the one where he saw his big head?
1: Saw his big head like you see at the college basketball games at this bar, and they called it the Will Power Bar.
2: Yeah.
1: So he stopped and had a drink at the Will Power's having a drink at the Will Power Bar, and they had a picture of him with his
2: huge
1: head.
2: That's awesome.
1: You know, and he's signing autographs and having a blast with people. So you can't get much better than that. I mean, ask anybody if they get a chance to camp and hang out with Packer players or, you know, Brewer players. No, you know, these guys pretty much get done. They go to the locker room, go to their car, go home, or get on a plane, go home. Here, you're in with the stars of the sport.
2: Yeah.
1: You're hanging out with them, and that's what's really cool as well.
2: Well, if you want to get tickets or any other information, go to roadamerica.com. That's roadamerica.com, and it's always great. This is one of my favorite times of year.
1: All there.
2: Appreciate
1: Surf
2: it.
1: Around the website, lots of things to sing and do, and we're just happy you guys are here. It's going to be a great summer. It's going to be huge.
2: Knock on wood, we got good weather.
1: Absolutely.
2: We're going to go ahead and take a quick break. We're broadcasting live here at Road America. Stay tuned. We got a whole lot more coming up right after this.
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10: Here's your ESPN Radio Tri-State forecast. More clouds than sun this afternoon, with daytime highs approaching 68. Mainly cloudy skies expected again tonight, lows level off around 53. Sunshine mixed with clouds at times. Tomorrow, slight chance of thunderstorms. Daytime highs approaching 75. Currently, it's 63 degrees. I'm staff meteorologist Jennifer Wojcicki on ESPN Radio AM 1590 WPVL.
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0: Welcome back. Final segment before we get out of here today. Here in Road America, been a great day. It got a little cloudy, a little cool. I get that, but still, man, really, it's just a joy to be here. Just a joy to be here. And then we'll be back in about a month, and going to be here for the IndyCars. The IndyCars, and as John said, still tickets available if you want to go to the IndyCar race and you just want to get a ticket. That's great. I would say this, and I've had a couple people say, hey, you know, with all that space, how do you get around? You can rent a golf cart. Call ahead, rent a golf cart. It's not cheap, but it's the best way to get around this place. Unless, of course, you own one or, like, you know, those little mini bikes, those little Coleman mini bikes or something like that. You can run those around here, but it's a vast expanse. And unless you're really kind of a hiker and you enjoy that kind of thing, you can walk from side to side of the track. You can go into the tunnels, over the bridges and such, but you can, it really takes a little bit to get around here. If you're going to come here without a golf cart, bring your walking shoes because you're going to need them. But there's so much to see and there's so many cool things here. So you just want to come out and find your spot, enjoy yourself, watch the race and do a little tailgating and hang out and enjoy a lot of the different, you know, venues that they have here when it comes to food. And there's different food in different places too. That's the other thing. It's not just the same food at the concession stands. They're all different. They're all run by different entities. So, good stuff. Brewers tonight, Henderson goes to the hill. Robleski goes to the hill tonight for the Dodgers. Henderson is 1-1 with a 3.50 ERA. Robleski 6-1 with a 2.49 ERA. The Cardinals and the Reds, they were postponed. They've got a ton of rain in Cincinnati, and Great American just not going to handle it very well. So that game has been postponed. Right now, down at Wrigley, on a Friday day game, the Astros and the Cubs, no score in the bottom of the second with the Cubs batting right now. And then a little bit later on tonight, the Pirates are on the road. They're taking on the Blue Jays in Toronto. So that's kind of the way the rest of the National League Central pans out. Grant, what do you got going on this weekend? Anything in particular?
1: Brewer game tomorrow night. That's about it.
0: Yeah?
1: Laying low the rest of the weekend. Yeah. Nothing too crazy.
0: I can't wait for the Brewer game tonight. I'm gonna pack up, get out of here, and head back to the house, and then we're meeting some friends at about 5 o'clock, at the gates out there in front of Great America, or at American Family Field, and then, heading in, and my beer and my brat, and then afterwards down to San Giorgio. It's a banner night tonight. I'm giddy. It might take me all day tomorrow to recover, but I'm giddy tonight. I don't know what I'm doing tomorrow. I think we're going down to the, as a matter of fact, I do know what I'm doing tomorrow. 3 to 6, our buddy Rick, who plays at the Christmas party every year, him and Mark, they're playing music down at Catalano Square, down at the Beer Garden tomorrow from 3 to 6. So we're going down there, and then after that, who knows? So be out and about. But that is going to do it. Remember, it is a Memorial Day weekend. It is say hello to a veteran, thank them for their service, and remember those that gave the ultimate sacrifice so we have the freedoms to do everything it is that we just mentioned and so much more, because that's what this weekend and that's what Monday is all about. Enjoy the races, enjoy the Brewers games, NBA, NHL playoffs. Got so much going on to keep us sports busy until we talk again on Tuesday. It is time for us to get out of here. Have a great weekend, everybody. Until then,
2: sure.

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1: I'm John Ryder. The Knicks win their ninth straight playoff game this postseason, cruising past the Cavs 109-93 last night in New York to take a 2-0 series lead in the East Finals. Jalen Brunson with 19 points and 14 assists, and Josh Hart scored a playoff career-high 26 points. Brunson on the team's offensive versatility.
2: I think it's an advantage for us, learning how to play differently. There are going to be times where one game plan is going to be different than the next. And so being able to adjust and learn on the fly and adjust on the fly is something that we need to continue to get better at. But I think we've been doing a great job of it. We just got to continue to be open to figure out how we can win the next game.
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3: Hey, it's your resident Super Bowl champ Chris Candy coming up Monday. 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
6: 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I never tried a five-hour energy before until Love Friday last week.
4: Love Friday.
6: I took it about 11 o'clock in the morning. I cleaned my whole house. I did the floors. I did the windows. I did the dishes. I did the laundry. I squeezed in some afternoon delight.
7: Sky rockets in flight. Afternoon delight.
8: Whoop. You guys have it, I think.
7: Afternoon delight.
6: And when it was all said and done, guess what time it was? 4:20. Perfect time.
7: Afternoon delight.
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0: It's here, Freddie and Harry on ESPN Radio, the ESPN app, streaming on ESPN Plus as well. Good to have you on board alongside the great Harry Douglas, who is back in the saddle. I'm Jonathan Zaslow. Good to have you aboard here on a Love Friday. You know what I'm talking about.
1: Love Friday.
0: Harry Douglas, good to see you. How are you, pal?
2: I'm doing well. You know, Zaz, I was off yesterday because my niece, Deja Douglas, that's my brother's first child. She graduated from
0: St. Is that Tony's child?
2: Yeah, his first child, his daughter. That's... So she graduated high school yesterday, and she's so funny. So me being the uncle, and I'm the same way with all my close friends and their kids, they try their best to get to my house. I mean, quick, fast, in a hurry. My niece said, Uncle Harry, I am coming back to Atlanta. I'm not celebrating down here in Florida. I'm coming to Atlanta to your house, and then I'm going to go with my auntie Kiara to help her because my wife does events. She has five of them this weekend. So she's with my wife right now, and we're going to celebrate her on Monday on Memorial Day. We're going to have a big cookout for her. Man, I'm just so proud of her. She's, let me see, 5'11 and a half, 6 foot.
0: Wow.
2: Yeah, just graduated high school, so she's very, very tall. She's going to University of North Florida. So I'm excited for her, man. That's my baby. My sister's son, her only son, Caleb, that's our first baby. Now, my niece Deja, she's our second baby. That's how we raised the kids, how they were born, right? We know we have our two, but our two came later. Our first two babies was my nephew Caleb, who lived with me for 4 years, and then my niece Deja, who's always at our house whenever she's not down there in Florida going to school. So I'm proud of you, baby girl. And shout out to all the high school graduates. This is a special time and a special moment for all of you. Make sure you embrace this. This is your time. This is your moment. Don't let your mama and your daddy tell you otherwise, or your cousins, or anyone who tries to make it about them. This is y'all's time. And I'm proud of all of you for graduating high school and then moving on to the next step in your life, whether that's college, you know, pursuing your career choice, whatever it may be.
0: When is the last time that Harry Douglas went back and looked at his high school senior graduation pick?
2: Never.
0: Never?
2: I've never looked at it.
0: I mean, it's funny. Like, I asked that because I did that this week.
2: You did?
0: I don't know why this year as opposed to any other year, but the timing of it was for exactly what you just said. Like, it's the end of May. This is graduation season, you know, for seniors in high school and college too, I suppose, for that matter. And I went back and I showed my boys. My older one is a junior, so this time next year I'll be going through it with him. But I showed them my senior yearbook picture. You know, you got the suit on, you got the hair. Believe it or not, Harry, you don't get to crack any jokes, all right? I'm gonna be like Eminem here, and I'm gonna tell you, you know, in 8 Mile, I'm like B-Rabbit. I'm gonna crack my own jokes, so you don't get to come back at me, all right? You got nothing, all right? Yes, I used to have hair, okay? You don't have to make any of the hair jokes. I was looking good. Oh, I had a great head of hair, Harry. A great head of hair. Let me tell you something. So that's why I bring it up, because I, this week, for the first time in however long, I looked back at my senior photo. You should do that. I'm sure you look great. You look very handsome.
2: So all of my stuff is at my parents' house. So the next time I go over there, and it's the crazy thing, Zaz, it's up in my parents' house. So all I have to do when I walk into the front door is just go over to the left where they have all our pictures and graduation stuff and just
0: look
2: at it.
0: You have to look the exact same. You must, right?
2: No, I didn't get facial hair until I was in my 30s.
0: Oh, really? Okay.
2: Yeah, it took a while for me to get facial hair. And then at that time when I graduated, I was probably 5'8", 5'9", 120 pounds.
0: 120? You're a toothpick.
2: Yeah. I was tiny. I was basically a pixie stick or a windsock. Like, that's what I was. Literally, a straw.
0: Isn't it amazing? Like you're talking about your niece there who's graduating, and when you're graduating and you think about the kids in college, you know, 2-3 years old, and you're like, wow, they're so old. All right. College kids are so old. And guys like you and me, we look back and like, oh my God, they're so young. They're babies that age. Like, you have no idea at the time how young all of you are. It's weird looking back.
2: What I love about, you know, my nieces and nephews or my friends' kids that are close to me as well. I love having those conversations with them, you know, that teenagers like to have. And I don't judge them when it comes to these conversations because I just, and my wife especially does too. We just love for them to come to us and talk to us about certain things so we can help guide them through life. Life is already going to be tough as it is. And I really do believe in it takes a village to raise a kid. And all the people that they have at their disposal or at their assistance to help guide them, utilize them. That's all I tell them. And then your first year in college, I told my nephew, hey man, you only go to college once. Well, you can go multiple times. No other time is going to be like your first time. Make sure you enjoy it while you can.
0: Yep.
2: Get your schoolwork done. Have good grades. But enjoy it. It's the same thing I'm telling my niece, Deja.
0: Yep. And if you like it so much, you could stay for a fifth year like I did. Let's get to the main thing.
1: The main thing, the main thing.
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0: The New York Knicks take a 2-0 series lead in the Eastern Conference Finals. They are 2 wins away from returning to the finals for the first time in 27 years. Led by Josh Hart's 26 points, Jalen Brunson 19 points and 14 assists. The game was close throughout the first half and then an 18-0. You had the huge fourth quarter run by New York in game one. And here, it was a third quarter run, an 18-0 Knick run to blow the game wide open. And New York cruises and now has a chance tomorrow night, Harry, to take a stranglehold on this series.
2: Yeah, the very first thing when I'm watching this ball game last night is that I thought about Josh Hart and I continuously thought about Josh Hart. In that game one, right, that they had when they were down 22 points and Mike Brown, I thought, made a great decision to sit him down. And then allow Landry Shamet to come in and he hit three pivotal, three pointers to allow them to win that ball game. Well, Josh Hart, he didn't murmur. He didn't complain about it. He just went into the gym and said, you know what? I'm going to get these open shots. The Cleveland Cavaliers, they're going to dare me to shoot the basketball. Let me continuously shoot after the game, shoot before the game. So when the moment arose again, it's all about facing that adversity, right? He was ready for it, Zaz. It didn't pass him up again. He didn't give Mike Brown an opportunity to say, let me sit him down and put another guy in so the other guy can do the job. Josh Hart answered the bell. He had the most points last night for the New York Knicks. 26 points, 7 assists. He was ready for it. Listen to Josh Hart on how he felt after game two in his performance.
7: I was just... You know, those first three, you know, they felt good. I was kind of frustrated with it because obviously, you know, I've been putting in the reps with Kajo and, you know, Peter Patton. And, you know, I was frustrated at first. I'm just like, bro, it's not translating right now. And then, I know how to just keep shooting. And, you know, if I did that, you know,

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1: Health and be all about the team. Now, we seen Jalen Brunson in game one. He did a lot, right? It came about. Let me take advantage of James Harden. But it was other guys along the way as well too that probably didn't get enough credit that assisted Jalen Brunson throughout that game. Last night, when you look at this team, they scored 109 points, Zaz. 96 of the 109 came from the five starters. Every last starter was in double figures. That's a team, in my opinion. That's a team that has dreams and those aspirations of winning an NBA championship in New York City for the first time since 1973.
2: You're super impressed with Josh Hart and his bounce back performance. I'm just as impressed with Jalen Brunson, and it's real easy to be impressed with Jalen Brunson. He's their best player. Most nights, he's also the best player on the floor. Obviously, you're going to be impressed with Jalen Brunson, right? No, that's not what I mean. Jalen Brunson, he didn't shoot great last night. 17 of his 19 points came in the second half. Only 2 points. I think he was 1 of 6 maybe at the time at halftime last night. But Jalen Brunson, what a superstar does, all right? If you're not hitting your shot, let's find some other way that I can affect the game.
1: That's right.
2: It can't just be, all right, I don't have it tonight. What are you going to do? Well, he decided, all right, you know what? I'm going to make sure I get everyone else involved. That's how we're going to score our points this evening. And Jalen Brunson has 14 assists. Like, all right, Jalen Brunson's got the ball in his hands most game, but he's not a big-time distributor on most nights. He's a scoring point guard, all right? But last night, 14 assists on a night that Jalen Brunson does not have it going on his end as far as shooting the basketball. Here's the Knicks guard on playing that role.
3: They're presenting two to the ball, and I was able to find my teammates, and they were knocking shots down. Just trying to create an advantage by putting two on ball and trusting them and having them make the play. I think it's an advantage for us. Learning how to play differently. There are going to be times where one game plan is going to be different than the next. And so being able to adjust and learn on the fly and adjust on the fly is something that we need to continue to get better at. But I think we've been doing a great job of it. We just got to continue to be open to figure out how we can win the next game.
2: That's what a superstar does. You know, it's real easy to go out there, take all the shots, and hopefully have a great night. But if that's not going your way, mm-hmm. What else can you do to help your team? And Jalen Brunson having 14 assists and not caring as much about being the leading scorer, that was most impressive to me last night.
1: I think the most impressive thing is the word that he used, trust. Right? Look at the two teams in the Western Conference, and that's why I want to bring this up for this reason. When you look at Shea, right, when he's being double teamed, he has that trust to pass the ball to other guys because he trusts them to get the job done, right or wrong, Zaz?
2: Yeah. Mm-hmm.
1: When you looked at Victor Wembanyama, remember Vassell last night shot a three-pointer that would have brought the game down and he missed it, and Wemby went right to him and told him to keep shooting it. That was a great shot. Your best player, your superstar player, does not go to another guy on the team and say those words if he does not trust him. Jalen Brunson. Right? Normally at the forefront of the offense, orchestrating things. Well, throughout this playoffs, it's been called Anthony Towns.
2: Yeah.
1: Right? He trusts the process, not the one in Philly, because that process is dead. I'm talking about Jalen Brunson's trust the process, the one that they have in New York City right now. That Cat can get it done. That OG can get it done. We haven't even talked about Mikal Bridges, who scored 19 points. I'm trusting, even though Mikal Bridges have had moments this season where he's been Casper the Friendly Ghost, of late, Mikal Bridges is playing his tail off.
2: Since the start of really
1: the Philly
2: first
1: series.
2: Few
1: Philly.
2: Games, yeah, he's been incredible since then.
1: And he scored 19 points last night, 9 for 12 from the field, but Jalen Brunson, he trusts him.
2: Mm-hmm.
1: He trusts him. He trusted Josh Hart that he was going to get it together. So I don't mind passing it to you. You have that trust, you have that accountability, and then I love what Josh Hart said. Hey, if anyone tries to get out of, you know, get in self mode, it's that accountability that we will hold each other to and check one another without someone feeling some type of way.

0: I love the way this basketball team, number one, they're gelling at the moment. I love the way that they are with each other on the court, off of the court, and you can tell it is a true, honest brotherhood, and they're playing for one another. That's the recipe, in my opinion, Zaz, for an NBA championship. Did you see OKC last season and how they moved the ball and everyone trusted each other? And when they do post-game interviews, how they're always sitting there with one another? You got to trust each other. You got to believe in one another. The New York Knicks in the Eastern Conference right now, they trust each other. They love one another. And Nick, you tell on the basketball court because of the results.
1: And look, we're going to learn tomorrow night. All right. We're going to learn as this series shifts to Cleveland and the Cavaliers have a chance to, you know, the Cavs want to tell you, okay, they held serve. They did what they were supposed to do. And now we're going to do what we're supposed to do. That's what they'll tell you right now. So we're going to learn tomorrow night. But for me, it's not even that there's anything wrong with the Cavaliers through these first two games. The Knicks are better. The Knicks are just better. Mm-hmm. And, like, that's okay. That's just a reality. And you look at, you know, New York has the two best players on the floor in this series. If we're picking teams, all right, the first pick's going to be Brunson, and the second pick's going to be Karl-Anthony Towns. They have the two best players on the floor that are massive matchup problems for them. I mean, we saw in game number one with Jalen Brunson and what he did to James Harden. And even though we haven't seen it yet this series, because Jalen Brunson was that distributor last night, when Karl-Anthony Towns has been that guy for most of this season, this postseason for them, there's going to be a game, most likely this series, where Karl-Anthony Towns explodes for the 28, 30, 32 points. Karl-Anthony Towns is an incredible... I know everyone likes to get on him, all right? Maybe he looks funny when he's driving in the basket, the way he talks. I don't know, all right? But Karl-Anthony Towns, he is a major, major problem for defenses. And they're two difference makers, New York. They're just too much for most teams, and they're better than Cleveland.
0: Zaz, I'm glad you said it, excuse me, right? Because it's not hard, right? You don't have to look out there at the basketball court and scratch your head and have a migraine, and now you got to take a goodie powder and take 2 or 3 hours to figure out that the New York Knicks as a basketball team is better than the Cleveland Cavaliers.
1: Yeah, they're just better.
0: When you look at their players, they're better than the Cleveland Cavaliers in their players. It's that simple. But I will say this. Cleveland, within this playoffs, they're 6-1 at home. And I think the biggest challenge for the New York Knicks, also Cleveland, right? Because you go down 3-0, you can pretty much kiss it goodbye.
1: It's never happened before. Yeah.
0: But for the Knicks, I think this is the most important game of their entire season. You go up 3-0 versus the Cleveland Cavaliers. I'm not saying it's going to be a cakewalk from there, but it's humanly impossible. And I don't mind saying this, for the Cavs to beat you 4 games in a row. I don't think they're capable of doing it. So you go up 3-0 and you steal this game 3, you put the dagger in them, in my opinion. And the reason why it's also important, you look at the Western Conference and some of the things that are going on over there. You have guys getting hurt for OKC. You have guys getting hurt for the San Antonio Spurs. They're going to beat one another up. The faster that you can beat the Cleveland Cavaliers, if you're the New York Knicks, it's going to benefit you on the back end because you're going to be well rested, going to get your, you know, manicure, your pedicures, your spa treatments, your dry needling, your massages. Lord, we know we love massages.
1: Love a good massage. Come on.
0: Yeah. By the right masseuse. By the right masseuse.
1: Yeah, of course.
0: So you go ahead and you take care of business in the Eastern Conference Finals. That rest, I feel like, can benefit the New York Knicks in the NBA Finals as they try to go win a title.
1: The Knicks need to have that attitude going into Game 3 tomorrow night. Let's hear it from Karl-Anthony Towns.
2: We don't feel any closer than we did last game or any game, you know. It's back to, in our minds, a 0-0. You know, we got to win the next game. It's the most important game of the year. And that's how we treat it. You know, we're hungry for the opportunity to go out there and play basketball at the highest level. But we also understand that, you know, you can never be satisfied in these positions and in the playoffs. So the mindset's going to continue to be 0-0 every single time we step on that court.
1: You don't want to look ahead if you're the Knicks. That's obvious. But to your point, Harry, what's on the line tomorrow night, the potential to go up 3-0, it's not just about, okay, that means we're going to win the Eastern Conference Championship because no one has ever come back from a 3-0 deficit. What it also means is, to your point, Spurs Thunder has all the signs of a 7-game series. Players are dropping like flies. We'll have an injury update for you coming up as far as Dylan Harper's status, De'Aaron Fox's status for tonight's game 3 in San Antonio. But those teams are beating each other up. If the Knicks win tomorrow night, they can wrap the series on Monday. That's just the 25th. The finals don't start until June 3rd. So again, you don't want to look too far ahead, but tomorrow night's game, there's more on the line than just winning this series against Cleveland.
0: Yeah, and it's not going to be an easy task. Cleveland, they have been phenomenal at home throughout the playoffs. So, you know, Donovan Mitchell, James Harden, Evan Mobley, Jared Allen, those guys are going to want to protect their home court. And they understand that, hey, if we can make this a 2-1 series by winning game 3, well, there's the potential that we can tie it
1: absolutely
0: up and win game 4 and yep, go back to Madison Square Garden with the series tied 2-2. I do want y'all to listen to Donovan Mitchell about facing adversity and coming back and trying to even this series up. But first, before you can even it up, you have to win game 3. Here's D. Mitchell.
2: I think it helps just from a mentality standpoint. This isn't our first time at it, right? This isn't our first time facing adversity. We've been through 2 game 7s. So being down 2-0 is not the biggest challenge. You know what I mean? It's just something we just reached right here. So let's go ahead and take advantage of it, right? Understand that they're going to make adjustments. We are as well. And obviously our process was right tonight. You know, I'm not mad at, you know, what we did offensively. Defensively, we make some tweaks and changes. And like you said, sometimes you got to tip your cap to the shot making. And that was tonight. And it's really, I hate to make it, it's really as simple as just we have to protect home court, and that's really it.
1: Look, the Knicks are in control, but this series is not over, all right?
0: Nope.
1: Coming up next, what must the Cavs do to get back into it? Plus, does Victor Wembanyama have to be Superman in order for San Antonio to win this series? That's after Harry has this word from RK.
0: Well, as a dad, I want to enjoy the moment without slowing down the next day. 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
10: Here's your ESPN Radio Tri-State forecast. More clouds than sun this afternoon with daytime highs approaching 68. Mainly cloudy skies expected again tonight, lows level off around 53. Sunshine mixed with clouds at times. Tomorrow, slight chance of thunderstorms. Daytime highs approaching 75. Currently, it's 63 degrees. I'm staff meteorologist Jennifer Wojcicki on ESPN Radio AM 1590 WPVL.
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20: I'm Sean Ryder. The NBA's West Finals moved to San Antonio for Game 3 between the Spurs and Thunder tonight with a series tied at 1. Oklahoma City winning Game 2. Thunder star and MVP Shai Gilgeous-Alexander heading into the Game 3 matchup.
21: They're a good team. 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And they've challenged people all year, and that's why they're a good team. And it's no different. It's vice versa. Like, we're going to challenge them. They're going to want to win. They're going to have to get better. And that's what's going to come down to. So that's what we got to focus on. We did that tonight. We got better offensively and defensively from Game 1 to Game 2. We got to keep doing that for Game 3.
20: 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Spurs guard Dylan Harper, a game-time decision with a right adductor injury. In the NHL, in the Stanley Cup playoffs, it's Game 2 of the West Final tonight in Colorado between the Avalanche and Golden Knights. Vegas winners of Game 1. Colorado star defenseman Cale Makar out for a second straight final game with an upper body injury. NFL Giants defensive lineman Roy Robertson-Harris tore his Achilles at today's OTA workout. He's expected to miss the entire 2026 season.
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1: 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Freddie and Harry on ESPN Radio. The

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1: There you go. 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
1: I mean, how about, did it get any better than this? You got Love Friday and you got Game 3 of the Western Conference Finals. Come on now. How lucky are we? What a time to be alive. Let's bring aboard Corey Alexander, ESPN basketball analyst, joining us here on Freddie and Harry on ESPN Radio. Corey, thanks for giving us your time. Last night, is there any kind of positive through these first two games that Cleveland can take with them to Game 3?
3: I do believe there is a positive, and that positive is they should have won Game 1. They had a 22-point lead late in the game. They coughed it up. They gave it away. You can call it a choke job. You can call it a great comeback by the Knicks or whatever it may be. But the positive is they were able to build that 22-point lead on the road. So that's the only positive you take back. The negative is you're down 0-2, of course. But, again, they've been there before. They were down 0-2 to Detroit, went home, got two games at home, and then able to finish up that series in 7.
0: Corey, you've played a lot of basketball in your life. You've seen a lot of basketball. You've actually called a lot of basketball as well. When you look at this New York Knicks basketball team and how unselfish they are playing right now at the moment, does that smell or say NBA championship caliber team in your opinion?
3: I think that they are on the right path. The problem is the best two teams in the NBA are playing against each other in the West. So the Knicks could very well find themselves in the final, but I don't know that it spells NBA championship. Simply because when you look at the MVP is playing against, if not the best player in the world right now, the guy that's on his way to being the best player in the world because of what he does offensively and defensively, I'm not sure that as well as the Knicks are playing, even at their best, they're better than either of those teams beating each other up in the West.
1: Well, and I'll tell you, Corey, it leads to something that Harry and I were just talking about where tomorrow night's Game 3 in Cleveland, I don't think that game is just about the Knicks trying to win the Eastern Conference Championship. Obviously, if you go up 3-0, I mean, it's never happened before. A team has never come back from that deficit, so they can essentially wrap it up. But if the other series, Corey, goes 7 games, and the Knicks can wrap this thing up by Monday, that's a pretty big deal, right?
3: It is a huge deal, but let's look at this. The Knicks were down 22 in Game 1 at home after resting. OKC loses Game 1 at home after resting. We know how important that Game 1 in the finals are. So when you consider in that scenario, yes, is there fatigue? Yes. But is it truly a benefit to sit home and wait? Especially when whoever comes out of the East is going on the road. It doesn't matter. San Antonio, OKC have the top two records in the league. They are going to get home court advantage in the West in the NBA Finals. I'm not so certain in this scenario, especially after what we saw in Game 1 of both of the conference finals, that long of a rest especially is going to be good for a team in Game 1 of the NBA Finals. And we know how important each and every game is at the finals level.
0: It's a great point by the one and only Corey Alexander, ESPN basketball analyst. Corey, I want to go to the Spurs and the Thunder Game 3 tonight in San Antonio. When you look at Victor Wembanyama and what he was able to do in Game 1, now they got physical with him a little bit more in Game 2, Hartenstein. Some of it was legal, some of it was not. What type of performance do you need to see tonight from Victor Wembanyama to make sure that they go up 2-1 in this series?
3: All you got to see is Victor be Victor. One, the stuff that Hartenstein was able to get away with in Game 2 will not happen tonight. One thing about this league, they are going to look at that. The officiating crew that officiated that game was notified. But more importantly, the officiating crew that are doing Game 3 have also been notified of the holding, the things that were able to go on against Victor Wembanyama in Game 2. That will be eliminated tonight, and it will be eliminated for the remainder of the series. So OKC was able to get away with it in game two and get a win. But, Harry, he had 24-17, and he was exhausted.
0: Mm-hmm.
3: After the 41-24 in game one, you could see Victor was exhausted last night. And so it was, give me, 2 nights ago. And so I expect to see him energized playing in front of his home crowd. And hopefully they get De'Aaron Fox back. And we don't know what the status is right now of Dylan Harper. But also, J-Dub missing from OKC with this hamstring. Hey, I told you last week, OKC can't beat San Antonio without J-Dub. And if he's unable to go, this spells disaster for OKC moving forward. As great as Shea is, it's going to be tough for them to win a series without J-Dub.
1: Corey Alexander, ESPN basketball analyst here with us. Corey, you played in the league for a number of years. When you see Shea Gildas-Alexander falling down on plays that he's not even touched, does it bother you as a former player?
3: Doesn't bother me if they don't call it. And they didn't call them. See, that's the kicker. Oftentimes in the regular season, he may be able to get away with that. And again, I love Shea. And so, you know, I'm not saying anything negative about him, but when we look at it and you say he wasn't touched, I often don't see times where he falls down and he wasn't touched. Now, it may not be much contact, but Shea's not getting those calls in the playoffs. And you notice his free throw numbers are way down in comparison to what happens in the regular season. So just like they're not making those calls on the other end for Victor, Shea's not getting them either. When he goes to free throw line, it's because he was fouled. Doesn't really bother me at all because it's part of the game, his gamesmanship. Again, for everybody that has a criticism, do they go back and criticize LeBron for doing the same thing? And so when you look at it, like, it's part of the game. It has happened. Again, I retired in 2005, so I'll say it's happened from 05, 06 until now. It's been going on for 20 years. It wasn't happening back in the 90s and the early 2000s, back when I was lacing them up.
0: Corey, tonight, when you look at, you know, game three for the San Antonio Spurs, you have Fox and also Dylan Harper. Both of those guys are questionable. They're going to be game-time decisions. That leads me to Stephon Castle. He's been phenomenal, but at times he's led to me almost pulling my hair out. 20 turnovers in two games, 11 in the first game, 9 in game two. What must he do better in order for San Antonio to get a victory tonight in game three?
3: Well, I think he takes singles. Don't worry about home runs. But when you look at it, Harry, think about this. This is his first ever playoff experience. He doesn't have more turnovers than James Harden does in the playoffs. And this is James Harden's 17th year in playoff experience. This playoff game is so different than what you see in the regular season. And this is the first time Stephon Castle is going through it. You also look at how much more he's handling the basketball, especially without Fox on the floor. So when you're missing your point guard, now Stephon Castle moves over. Dylan Harper's really playing more off the ball. So he's having to make pretty much every play for the Spurs. And he did have 11 turnovers in game one. However, that was a double overtime game. So that's extended minutes that he's playing 50 minutes in that game, and fatigued. He was fatigued in game two. I believe, you know, Steph's going to clean it up. I do believe he will be better with the basketball. And also consider, those 20 turnovers came against the team that is the best in the NBA of turning over their opponent on their home floor. It'll be completely different tonight for him in San Antonio.
1: Corey, you played the first few years of your career in San Antonio. You know the organization really well, obviously. They have not been in a Western Conference final in a long time. What do you expect that building to be like tonight?
3: It's going to be crazy. And, Jonathan, I'm going to be in there as a fan, my alumni seat, going in and watching the game. I'm in San Antonio now. I'm headed to my BFF, Monty Williams' house. His son, Elijah, graduated, so we got a graduation party. I'm headed there, and then I'm on my way down to Frost Bank for game three. It is going to be absolutely bananas, and the Spurs are going to have every bit of encouragement, influence. The crowd is going to be crazy to try to match what happens in OKC. I firmly expect for the Spurs to have a strong performance tonight. But I also expect for this to go back to OKC tied at 2-2. I think the defending champs will find a way to get one of these two games in San Antonio and make sure we got a three-game series moving forward.
1: Great job, Corey. Enjoy the game tonight. Thanks for joining us here. Appreciate it.
3: Appreciate you guys having me.
1: That's Corey Alexander, ESPN basketball analyst, stopping by here. Freddie and Harry on ESPN Radio. We are presented by Progressive Insurance. What's the plan tonight, Harry? We do the show here. We're taking you up until 7 p.m. Eastern time. We got the basketball at 8:30 p.m. Eastern time. Are we setting up? Are we spotting up? Making sure we're a comfortable situation for some basketball this evening.
0: Oh yeah, I'm gonna go downstairs in my basement. My wife bought me some new couches for Christmas. So me and my son, I don't know if my daughter and my wife and my niece are gonna come down there or grandma. So it's gonna probably just be me and my son down there on the big couch by ourselves with our feet kicked up, just enjoying the moment.
1: Are the Cleveland Cavaliers done? The Cavs have to defend their home court tomorrow night. We want to hear from you. 888-SAY-ESPN, 888-729-3776. Would the Knicks have a real chance against one of these teams tonight in the NBA Finals? That after Harry has this from Granger.
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10: The following is a public affairs presentation of Queen Bee Radio. I'm Rob Spangler, and we're joined today by Michael Walsh, the Platteville Main Street Director. And first of all, thank you so much for joining us today, Michael.
11: Well, thank you for having me, Rob. Pleasure to be here.
10: Absolutely. Well, it's getting to be that time of the year. The weather is getting nicer. People are out and about. Nice time to go for a walk. And the historic Walk Down Main is getting ready to happen. Tell us about this year's walk.
11: Absolutely. Well, first of all, I mean, over the years, our history in Platteville, it gets lost. The people that normally know about it are ones who have loved ones that have lived it, or historians who keep it, you know, and document it. So what the Platteville Main Street program does is once a year, we pick a subject, and then we do the historic walk down Main. Of course, Platteville's history started in Main Street, so a lot of that history is there. This year's presentation is going to be on the history of libraries.
10: Awesome. So this year's walk is May 27th, and tell us about how it's going to unfold that day, I guess, if you
11: Absolutely.
10: Will.
11: Absolutely, you bet. Well, the one of the earliest libraries was the Carnegie Library, which today is the Inspiring Communities Building at 190 Market Street. So we're going to start the presentation there. Doors open at 5 o'clock. We'll have appetizers, photos, memorabilia there that people can look at and enjoy. And then at 5:30, we'll have a presentation given by our own Mary Huck for the history of libraries, including the Carnegie. Libraries started back as early as 1868 for our public libraries, and subscription libraries actually started before that. So we'll touch on that a little bit. Once that presentation's done, we'll stroll over to the current public library, hear about the history and how it unfolded and started, and also the programming and amenities that it offers to the public.
10: Absolutely. And for those who don't know, although I think if you live in the surrounding communities, you've certainly seen it, it is really a fantastic new addition. I say new, it's been there for several years now, but great addition to Platteville. Now, along with that, following the presentations, there's going to be a catered dinner. Is that right?
11: That is correct. Once the presentations are completed, we'll go down to the Mound City Bank Mortar Branch Community Room, and we'll have dinner catered there by our own downtown barbecue.
10: Well, I can vouch, downtown barbecue, amazing barbecue.
11: Absolutely.
10: Amazing food. Even the sides are amazing. So I shouldn't say it's just the barbecue. It's all their food is really fantastic.
11: Absolutely.
10: So now for folks who want to get tickets, how much do they cost and where can they get them, Michael?
11: Sure. Yep. Tickets are $45 each or $80 per couple. Those can be purchased by calling me at 608-348-4505, or you can stop at 190 Market Street at the ICI building and purchase tickets there.
10: All right, don't miss the historic Walk Down Main celebrating Platteville Libraries, again coming up on May 27th. Michael, anything else you want to mention before we wrap up today?
11: Just one quick one on a different subject. Music in the Park starts June 5th, so get ready.
10: Exactly. It's that time of the year. We get out and about and enjoy our beautiful community. All right, well, that will do it for this public affairs program here on Queen Bee Radio, and I'm Rob Spangler.
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2: 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The United Football League. 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

0: from the other side of things. Are the Cavs done? We want to hear from you. 888-SAY-ESPN, 888-729-3776. If you want to hop aboard on a Love Friday.
1: Love Friday.
0: He's Harry Douglas. I'm Jonathan Zaslow. I know our voices sound very similar. I'm in for Freddie Coleman. I want to make sure everybody knows I'm not Freddie. I'm Zaslow. And, of course, Freddie and Harry is presented by Progressive Insurance. All right, let's hear from Eric. He is in New York. Eric's probably very excited. Go ahead, Eric. You're on Freddie and Harry on ESPN Radio.
2: What's up, Jonathan? How you doing, man?
0: Good. How are you, player?
2: I'm doing great. Hey, AC, what's up, baby?
3: E Dizzle on the Mizzy microphone. What's up, baby?
2: Everything's good, man. Hey, I want to highlight, first of all, I want to say this. You know I'm a diehard Knicks fan, but it's not going to be easy. And this series is not over. Cleveland is going to put up a fight. But I like the Knicks mentality. All they said was, next game. And I want to highlight some things you said, Harry, because the way the Knicks are playing, also their mindset, ain't about me. It's about the team, what Josh Hart said. Okay? And think about this. Shamit was out the rotation for a while. Okay? He comes back. And OG went down. He stepped right up. Alvarado was out the rotation. Now he's making big plays. And shout out to Clarkson. Clarkson was buried. He was not even in rotation during the season. And now he wasn't inserted until toward the end. And now he's a contributor. So this mentality that it ain't about me. It's about the team. Who's going to be the hero? Next game, who's going to help Brunson? I'm loving my Knicks, man. And we got a damn good shot at going all the way. But just worry about game three. Just worry about game three right now.
0: Okay. Thanks for the call, Eric. Harry, I've had a terrible time being able to get a good feel on a game-to-game basis for this Cavaliers team. You know, I did not see them winning Game 5 in Detroit last round. I thought they were going to lock things up at home Game 6 against the Pistons. And then I thought they were dead in the water after blowing that game and then having to go to Detroit for Game 7. And they wind up beating the Pistons there by 30. So I don't have a good feel for this Cavaliers team. And what I'm trying to say is I'm not going to count them out tomorrow night. They've surprised me several times so far this postseason.
3: Yeah, they've been Dr. Jekyll and Mr. Hyde, but they have been phenomenal at home throughout this playoffs. And I want to see what that game three is going to look like tomorrow. Let's go to Chris in Virginia on the Cleveland Cavaliers and his thoughts.
4: Hey, guys. How y'all doing?
0: Good.
3: Doing well.
4: Hey, so I would like to say that, you know, Cleveland is done, and the reason for that is the choke job in game one. I mean, had they sealed the deal on that, it would have sucked the soul out of Madison Square Garden, it would have sucked the soul out of the Knicks, and they got home cooking and could have closed this thing out. But just can't come back from a loss like that, and I think Kenny Atkinson has lost the locker room. I think he's lost the team, and I just think that I don't even think they win a game now. I think it's going to be swept. I don't think you come back from that. And I think they got to move on from Kenny Atkinson after the series.
0: Thanks for the call, Chris. You know, I'm always going to push back on that kind of stuff, the loss, the locker room stuff. You know,
3: I'm not going for it either, Zaz, because, and here's why, and I'm sorry to cut you off. If Kenny Atkinson would have lost the locker room, we wouldn't have seen that game get cut to single digits in the fourth quarter last night. You wouldn't have seen it become a 7-point game. You wouldn't have seen it become an 8-point game. We've got to remember now, Donovan Mitchell is hampered a little bit. You can easily tell he's not the explosive Donovan Mitchell that we've seen throughout the playoffs or in the regular season. So if that locker room would have been lost, I don't think they would have even came anywhere close to coming back in the fourth quarter last night.
0: Yeah, like if you want to be critical of Kenny Atkinson, and I've certainly been critical, I think he was terrible in game number one, all right? But lost the locker room, like, Cavs were up by 4 at halftime. You know, like, he's lost his locker room. You're winning. What are you talking about? You know, so I don't buy into that kind of stuff. And I'll also tell you, Harry, you know, maybe I would have bought into that if yesterday's game two, the Knicks just come out and they're ahead by 15 right out the gates and the Cavs look like dead team walking. That wasn't the case. That was not the case. So I'm not counting Cleveland out tomorrow. I gotta see what they look like at home. Like you said, they've been 6-1 at home so far this season. I think tomorrow night's gonna be a lot of fun. Coming up next, do you subscribe to the argument of the Thunder playing unethical basketball? That's next, Freddie and Harry on ESPN Radio.
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15: Here's your ESPN Radio Tri-State forecast. Overcast skies this afternoon with daytime highs approaching 68. Lows dip down to about 53. Tonight, cloudy skies expected. Partly cloudy skies tomorrow. Chance for storms. High temperatures reach up to 75. Right now, it's 64 degrees. I'm staff meteorologist Jennifer Wojcicki on ESPN Radio, AM 1590 WPVL.
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18: I'm John Ryder. NASCAR driver Kyle Busch experienced shortness of breath, felt he was overheating, was coughing up blood the day before his death, according to a 911 call obtained today by the Associated Press. Busch died yesterday at 41 years old. No cause of death has been given. NBA in its Game 3 of the West Finals tonight in San Antonio, with the Spurs taking on the Thunder and the series even at 1. The Spurs look to bounce back after their Game 2 loss, and San Antonio star big man Victor Wembanyama says they have to focus on the game plan.
12: It's all in the scouting. I have to trust the scouting. We have to trust it and do our work early. It's a straight effort.
18: And Game 3 of the West Finals between the Spurs and the Thunder is tonight on ESPN Radio and the app, with coverage starting at 8 Eastern. San Antonio guard Dylan Harper, a game-time decision with a right abductor injury. And the Spurs are currently a 1.5-point favorite. It's been 2 years since the Thunder have been underdogs in the playoffs. Day baseball at Wrigley. The Astros lead the Cubs 4-0 in the fifth. Christian Vasquez with a home run.
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21: We want to know from you, what's the one thing that surprised you the most that you got away with? Kelly of Wisconsin.
22: Okay, I hope you're ready for this. I don't like balloons, and I hate Mylar balloons. So it's 11 o'clock at night. You know, I'll open up the back door, and I'll let them go. Okay, well, let me just tell you something. Mylar balloons and electricity do not match.
21: Oh, no.
22: I let them go. There's a transformer up there. It blew the transformer. The blue lights that came out of it was unflippin' real. I took out the whole west end of the town for 4 hours. My son goes, Mom, right behind the bowling alley is a old age where they have, like, assisted living. He goes, how many people do you think you killed that turned off their oxygen? I'm like, oh,
21: no.
23: Oh, no.
21: Oh, no.
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0: Channel 80, streaming on ESPN Plus. If you want to catch his pretty face, come on now. He's Harry Douglas. I'm Jonathan Zaslow, in for Freddie. We are presented by Progressive Insurance. We got the hockey tonight. We got the basketball tonight. Oh, it's all happening. So let's do a little update here as far as the injury situation heading into tonight. Spurs Thunder Game 3 from San Antonio. Dylan Harper, who left Game 2. We now know officially it's an adductor injury, right? You know about that adductor, Harry? Where's the adductor?
1: It's right here. And so I've tore my groin on two separate occasions, both of them. So having groin surgery and going through that rehab process, you realize that everything from your groin to your abductors, all that stuff is connected together from your core, your abs, all the way down. So it's one of those things like you have to be careful. There are times when you don't want to overstretch it, but you have to make sure you're stretched out. It's very, very important. So Dylan Harper going through this and trying to figure out how he's going to maneuver, especially versus a very physical Oklahoma City type defense, it's not going to be the easiest. But if he's out there, that means he's feeling good enough to give it a go and give it a try.
0: So he is a game time decision tonight. De'Aaron Fox is also a question mark. We know that he's dealing with a high ankle sprain. What does this mean for the Spurs? Like, if Harper can't play again, and Stephen Castle, who had to play somewhat out of position for most of last game, and De'Aaron Fox has missed each of the first two games, 20 total turnovers for Castle. I mean, look, that dunk was amazing on Hartenstein last game, but still, 20 turnovers, all right? It's one of two too many. So what happens to this San Antonio team if they're without their natural point guards again tonight?
1: Well, it's going to be difficult, and I think it's mainly because of Oklahoma City and the job that they've been able to do from a ball pressure standpoint. This defense was the best in the NBA in the regular season. They've been the best in the postseason as well, but it's the ability to put pressure on whoever's handling the basketball. Now, Stephon Castle has been phenomenal in a lot of different ways throughout this series in games one and two. They're going to have to count on him scoring the basketball, but I love what Corey Alexander said when we just had him on not too long ago. Don't try to hit home runs every time that you're dribbling the basketball. Right? Just make the right basketball play and hit singles or hit doubles. Because of Oklahoma City being so good, you can't play with your defender. You can't play with the basketball. You have to make sure you protect it at all times. But part of the reasoning why he has so many turnovers is because you have De'Aaron Fox hurt. And now you also have Dylan Harper on the injury report as well. But if neither one of those guys are able to play tonight in game three, he's going to have the basketball majority of the times. Like, you can't take it out of his hands, because I'm not going to sit here and say I trust Vassell or Champagne to dribble the basketball and bring it up the court majority of the times. You still trust Stephon Castle. He just has to tighten up. Now, 20 turnovers in two games, that's a lot, especially when you look at a team that feasts off turnovers. You look at the game two, 23 turnovers for San Antonio that led to 28 points for OKC. This is already a very productive and a very, very good basketball team offensively and defensively. Don't help them out. Don't give them layups. But I also feel like from a offensive standpoint, I'm going to put pressure on three other guys. When you look at Keldon Johnson, who was the sixth man of the year, I know he was in double figures last game. You have to up the ante. If De'Aaron Fox and also Dylan Harper aren't able to go, Vassell, you have to up the ante if those two guys aren't able to go. Champagne, you have to up the ante if those two guys aren't able to go. So that trio of players, Champagne, Vassell, and also Keldon Johnson, who was the sixth man of the year, you guys have to step it up another notch. I'm not telling you to step outside the rim of the game that you play, but you probably have to shoot a higher percentage when you have these wide open shots. So I want y'all to listen to Sean Elliott on the turnovers that San Antonio has had so far in these first two games.
2: I think it's a collective thing. That's the biggest thing. When I watch the games, you know, it's about coming strongly to the ball, like Pop would say. You come strongly to the ball. You don't use your body to protect passing lanes. You make two-handed catches instead of one-handed catches. You make two-handed passes. You're a lot more deliberate on the offensive end of the floor. And so, you know, Steph's got to improve with his decision making and some of the passing, but at the same time, we have other guys that need to do the same thing as well.
1: And I agree with that. Like, it's a team effort. And when you have the ability to take pressure off of Stephon Castle, who's going to be handling the basketball a lot more than normal, then make sure you're strong going to the passes. Don't try to catch the basketball with one hand. OKC, they're going to suffocate whoever they're playing. And we know San Antonio is a very, very good basketball team. There's a reason why they had the second best record, not just in the Western Conference, but the entire NBA. Be strong with the basketball. Everyone also, as well as Stephon Castle. Don't be lazy with your passes, but also be strong catching it. Face up and understand what you're dealing with. What I love about OKC, whoever man is setting the screen, if they can't get over that screen, they show very, very well. And they put pressure, whether it's the point guard, shooting guard, small forward, power forward, or big man. That's what I like about them. But you also have to be strong with the basketball so you don't give them freebies. Because those live ball turnovers, they feast off of them, and they look for them, and they hunt for them every single ball game that they play.
0: I want to take a look at Wembanyama coming into the game tonight. Now, I guess we could say that Oklahoma City limited him to 21 points, 21 points and 17 rebounds in game two. We know what those numbers were in game one, 41 points and 24 rebounds. So does Victor Wembanyama need to play at an MVP caliber? Does he need to play at an MVP level to wind up winning this series? Is that what's necessary of him? Is that asking too much of him? And I would tell you, yeah, that's exactly what he needs to do to wind up winning this series. Like, playing at an MVP level, that's how you win a championship. It's not very often that the team that has the best player on the floor doesn't wind up winning that series. Wembanyama is going to have to be the best player on the floor at least four times this series. He's already been it once, and he wasn't once. So guess which game they won, and guess which game they lost. So yeah, I think it's a fair expectation of Victor Wembanyama. I get it. It's just his third year in the league. I get it. It's his first time ever in the postseason, and they're playing the defending champs who have the back-to-back league MVP in Gilgeous Alexander. But if the Spurs are going to win this series, I think it's a very fair expectation. An expectation which, by the way, I'm pretty sure he welcomes. An expectation for him to be the best player on the floor.
1: So, Zaz, the only thing I will push back on is the game two, right? Because I firmly believe if Dylan Harper is playing the rest of that ball game, or De'Aaron Fox, not even both, one of them, if Dylan Harper doesn't get hurt, and you have another ball handler, a guy that can really get to the rim and score the basketball at will. He's been outstanding his entire rookie season, including these playoffs. I believe they win game two. Now, what we must see from Victor Wembanyama, I do agree with that. We have to see, I'm not just the best player for the San Antonio Spurs, but I'm the best player on the entire court. Go back to in that series versus Minnesota when he gets ejected in that game four and the series is tied 2-2. Well, look at his numbers in the game five. 27 points, 17 rebounds, 5 assists, 3 blocks. Look at game one of this series versus OKC. What did he have? 41 points, 24 rebounds, 3 assists, 3 blocks. He has to be the best player on the floor tonight. But I would also add this. When you need your other guys to assist you,

0: not the first round. This is not the second round. This is the elite of the elites. We're in the conference finals. So, yeah, the supporting cast needs to do their job and play. Like, you're not winning games anymore at this level if everyone is not excellent. I think that's what I'm saying. So, yeah, the supporting cast, they need to do their job and have his back and play well. And Wembanyama, he needs to play at an MVP level in order to win games at this stage.
1: And I agree with you. That's what I'm saying. Like, I agree Victor has to be the best player, not just for the Spurs, but the Spurs and OKC. And I get it. Shea is the MVP, and he won that award for 2025-26. But Victor Wembanyama is a guy that can have an impact on the game on both sides of the floor. Now, I do believe because of the physicality that Hartenstein played with in that game too, I think we're going to see a different mindset from Victor Wembanyama come out in game three. Not outside of the rim of the way he plays basketball, but okay, if they want to do this, they want to get extra physical, I'm ready for it. That's why you go and see Monks in the offseason. That's why you go visit with Kevin Garnett on his mindset of the game when he approached it. That's why you go see Hakeem Olajuwon. All these people that I just mentioned outside of the Monks because they can't win an NBA championship, but they're highly regarded on a high level. But the other two guys he visited, Kevin Garnett, Hakeem Olajuwon, what do those two guys have in common, Zaz? What did they win?
0: Championships.
1: Champions. You don't go visit those guys in the offseason if you're not ready for these moments, game three tonight in San Antonio.
0: So you mean it's better in the offseason to visit guys like Olajuwon, Garnett, maybe go see some Monks. It's better to do that as opposed to go on Twitch and complain about
1: hello.
0: Yeah.
1: And that's another thing I love about Victor, though, because all the things that transpired, we've seen Chet Holmgren purposely try to step on his foot.
0: Yeah, I don't like
1: well,
0: that.
1: Well, he did at the free throw line.
0: Yeah.
1: We've seen Hartenstein make some pretty awful plays, pulling him and
0: What's he grabbing for? There's no grabbing
1: when you're
0: playing
1: defense.
0: Listen,
1: let me ask you this. Have you ever seen Victor Wembanyama complain?
0: No.
1: Doesn't complain about it, right? Just goes about his business.
0: He didn't even complain when he got thrown out for the elbow. It's like, all right, I guess I'm out.
1: Like, he asked someone on the bench, what does that mean?
0: Yeah.
1: That means, I'm kicked out? Lord.
0: Right.
1: I didn't know it. Say it in French for me. However you say it in French. I guess that's what they said to him. Hey, you're done, Vic. But I expect him at home in San Antonio. It's been a very, very long time since they've been able to host a Western Conference final in San Antonio, Texas. Riverwalk probably jumping like some jacks. And we all love to do jumping jacks.
0: That's what everyone says about that San Antonio.
1: Right,
0: I've never been there before. Everyone loves that
1: Riverwalk. There. So I was there when my brother played for the Miami Heat when LeBron was down there and they lost in the finals.
0: Oh, okay.
1: And man, I really enjoyed the city. I really did. I really enjoyed it.
0: I mean, I didn't enjoy it that year when the Heat lost. You know, they turned off the AC in the locker room. It's a little bit cheap.
1: Well, no, anyway. It wasn't just the locker room. It was the entire arena. And take it from someone who was
0: LeBron
1: sitting there
0: cramped
1: sweating.
0: Up.
1: I was sweating.
0: Yeah.
1: And I don't sweat often. I was sweating, though.
0: Yeah, that's cheating. He's Harry Douglas. I'm Jonathan Zaslow in for Freddie here. Freddie and Harry on ESPN Radio. We are presented by Progressive Insurance. So I want to ask you, as a former NFL player, is there such thing as foul baiting in the NFL? And, like, I'm not talking about when Patrick Mahomes gets hit and then he yells and complains to the referee and he wants him to throw the personal foul flag. Like, is there foul baiting in the NFL?
1: I think the only way you can, like, have it correlate to the NBA is from the quarterback position.
0: Yeah.
1: I haven't seen it from wide receivers faking.
0: Yeah, like, how can a wide receiver try and flop? Like, even if there's pass interference, you're still trying to catch the ball.
1: Well, yes, and that's one of the things that my receiver coach always explained. Hey, even if we get 15 yards or it's a spot foul, it don't go in the damn stat sheet. So if you're a receiver and you're getting pass interference, you're trying to catch the football regardless.
0: Yeah.
1: Because you want the stats from an individual standpoint. Like when you get that flag and you're down by the end zone and you get pass interference at the one, that ball's going on the 1 yard line. And Michael Turner, who I played in, as we're running out on the football field to the bench and he's running on, he's screaming, thank you. Cause there's no way in hell you're seeing it again out on the 1 yard line. So I think the only way to correlate the two is the quarterback position, because we've seen some over-exaggeration from quarterbacks at the National Football League level,
0: mm-hmm.
1: right? And I think we've seen on social media how people don't like it, but it's also to protect the brand of the shield, and the most important position is the quarterback position. That's not the case in the NBA. in my opinion.

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12: Here's your ESPN Radio Tri-State forecast. Overcast skies this afternoon with daytime highs approaching 68. Lows dip down to about 53. Tonight, cloudy skies expected. Partly cloudy skies tomorrow. Chance for storms. High temperatures reach up to 75. Right now, it's 62 degrees. I'm staff meteorologist Jennifer Wojcicki on ESPN Radio, AM 1590 WPVL.
13: Of the team, having that element in your locker room, listening to what they're saying, it's a culture that the Knicks haven't had in that building for a really long time. 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
4: I'm Sean Ryder. It's Game 3 of the NBA's West Finals tonight in San Antonio between the Spurs and the Thunder, with the series knotted at 1. Oklahoma City racking up 122 points in their Game 2 win. Thunder head coach Mark Gagnon on the team's offensive efficiency in that win.
5: We're a lot better, obviously. I thought some of that was just us playing better. You know, we just didn't play a great game there tonight. Yeah, some of that stuff, just watching on film, you're sitting there like, if we say nothing and do nothing, we'll just play better. And then I did think we got some fundamentals in the game that are critical against this team, and it gave us some cracks. I just thought the overall flow tonight, rhythm, was really good. Put everybody at advantages. We had our foot on the gas. It was a real positive game in that respect.
4: And Game 3, Thunder versus the Spurs tonight, is on ESPN Radio on the app, with coverage starting at 8 Eastern. San Antonio guard Dylan Harper is a game-time decision with a right adductor injury. In the NHL, in the Stanley Cup playoffs, it's Game 2 of the West Final tonight in Colorado between the Avalanche and Golden Knights, and on ESPN TV at 8 Eastern. Vegas winners of Game 1. Colorado star defenseman Cale Makar out for a second straight game with an upper body injury.
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0: 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So LeBron James, an unrestricted free agent, Harry, for the first time in his career. It's never been the case. He's always opted out of his contract and willingly, well, although this is, you know, his own will, free will also, but he's opted out of a contract to become a free agent. This is the first time ever in his career that he played on the final year of a deal. And now he is going to be an unrestricted free agent. But what happens as far as the Lakers go? You know, the Steelers, they're sitting around for months waiting for Aaron Rodgers to make a decision on his future. I don't know if the Lakers want to. Well, I don't think they want to. I don't even think they can afford to sit around and wait too long for LeBron to make a decision. Because think about this, Harry. The NBA Finals will end, you know, mid-ish June. They start June 3rd, depending on how long it is. The draft is at the end of June. And then you have the
1: free agency
0: period opens up like 2 days after the draft. We're talking the very end of June, the very beginning of July, and all the business happens. You know, that first week, teams are moving and shaking. So let's hear from LeBron James here on his Mind the Game podcast. Where's the thought process at right now?
2: Yeah, I'm still in the moment of like, just taking my time and saying I haven't even really thought about it too much. Obviously, I understand that I'm a free agent and I can control my own destiny. If, you know, being here with this, you know, with this franchise for the, you know, foreseeable future, or if it's going somewhere else. But like, I haven't even really even got to that point. I haven't even taken my family vacation yet, which is going to happen after Memorial Day. You know, that's kind of the thing at the forefront of my mind. But, you know, I think at some point, you know, up until, you know, up in June, late June, you know, as July rolled around, free agency starts to, you know, gets going, and July rolling maybe into August, we start to kind of like get a feel of, you know, what my future may look like. You know, if it's continuing to play the game that I love, which I know I can still give so much to the game and play at a high level, or, you know, or if it's not. So, but I have not got to that point yet. And, yeah, when I get there, you know, it'd be fun to kind of see what the future could hold.
0: Harry, that always makes me crazy when he says something like, haven't really thought about it. Haven't really thought about it. His season's been over for a couple weeks. But forget about that. There was not a point this season, the final year that he's under contract with the Lakers, where he's maybe sitting down at dinner with his wife and she says, hey, LeBron, what are you thinking for the rest of our lives after this season? And he's just like, nah, you know, not having that conversation. You're telling me he hasn't really thought about it? Give me a break. Come on, Harry,
1: well,
0: come on.
1: Well, so I would pause for a second, though, Zaz, because, you know, when you're in the heat of the season, no, you don't want to have those conversations with your significant other. Now, you may have conversations up to a certain extent, but I can't sit here as a husband and tell my wife what I'm fully going to do when the season's over, when the regular season is still going on. And I think, you know, Savannah James supporting LeBron through all his endeavors for this long, I don't believe she would put pressure on him to make that decision or know that decision right then throughout the regular season. She respects what he loves to do and what he's trying to accomplish, which is win another NBA championship, so much so that I don't think she would even ask him that. Now, when it comes to LeBron, it's at a point right now where I don't expect him to know at this juncture. Like he mentioned, he hasn't even taken a family vacation. You need that opportunity when you play 23 seasons and LeBron James is 41 years old. You need that time to decompress. You really do, because it's a long grind, and the older you get, it takes more for you to crank up that old Chevy Nova to get things going more definitely than when you were a spring chicken early in your career. Now, I think from a LeBron James standpoint, he doesn't give a damn when he makes this decision or when the Lakers would like for him to make this decision. And for all that he has done for the game of basketball, he has earned that right as well. Now, would the Lakers love for it to be earlier than later? Of course they would. But LeBron James also knows timelines, deadlines, and the Lakers going through the draft and free agency, so much so that he can make up his mind whenever he wants to make up his mind, because he's very strategic about every single thing that he does.
0: So, yes, you're correct when you say LeBron has earned the right to decide when he wants on his own time. But he has to be realistic. Like, he has to be cognizant of the Lakers have to know at some point.
1: No, he doesn't. Let me tell you why, Zaz. Let me tell you why he doesn't. If he felt or feel that at any point that the Lakers organization don't appreciate him to the level that... Now, I don't feel this. I think the Lakers as an organization appreciates LeBron James. But if he feels that way, no. He doesn't have to have that mindset that you're speaking about. I'll take my time and give you a decision when I want to give you the decision and force you to move accordingly.
0: Well, so what does that mean then? Move accordingly? Like what? Because then if he hasn't made his decision yet and the Lakers like, because the worst case scenario for the Lakers is LeBron hasn't made a decision yet. The Lakers want LeBron back, which they should want LeBron back. And then, you know, a week goes by into free agency and all the moves have been made. And then LeBron decides, you know what? My body. Just not feeling it. And now the Lakers are stuck like Chuck. You know, like what are the Lakers supposed to do in that spot? Do they actually say, all right, well, if you're not ready yet, we understand. And here's our offer. We want you back. But if you're not ready yet, we can't find ourselves stuck and just throw away the season because you didn't know. We're going to have to move forward. Like, are you telling me that's a real scenario that's going to wind up happening?
1: Well, I will put the pressure on Rob Pelinka and the rest of the front office. Right? Do you have the kahunas? Do you have 1 5-hour energy here, the other 5-hour energy over here to say, you know what, LeBron, if we don't know what you're going to do by this time frame, then we're going to move accordingly and do what's best in interest in our basketball team.
0: Oh, but you know how LeBron responds Pelinka, for that, though.
1: But here's my thing. Does Rob Pelinka have that backbone to say that and do that and do those things? That's what it comes down to, in my opinion.
0: Well, let's say he does have the backbone to do that. We know what LeBron's response to that is. Then it becomes, you don't appreciate me.
1: Well, at that point, if you're the Lakers, you can't worry about that. Once you make a decision, if you decide to move on without LeBron James and you bring in the next person, because I'm pretty sure a person that you're going to bring in, probably some trades would have been made. Or if it's a player that you feel like can mesh with Luka and Austin Reeves and you guys can try to go to the promised land you feel comfortable with. You can't, if you make that move, you can't be worried about what other people think or what other people are saying, including LeBron James. If you're going to stand 10 toes down and say, hey, we're moving forward as an organization, stand 10 toes on that and move forward. Don't be worried about what this person is saying, that person is saying, including LeBron James. That's how I feel.
0: It's pretty amazing. It felt like if you and I were having this conversation between you and I, it's taken place 2-3 months ago. It makes perfect sense. The idea that the Lakers would say, we need to move forward. We're moving on here. We need to make moves. We can't afford to sit and wait for what you're going to decide. But things went so well the second half of the season and even in the playoffs without Luka Doncic and half of it without Austin Reeves that we're back in a spot where what's best for the Lakers is for LeBron to return. Like, this wasn't supposed to be such a difficult scenario, such a difficult situation for the Lakers if we were talking about this back in December or January. Like, all signs were pointing to both parties being totally cool moving on.
1: But I don't feel like LeBron is retiring.
0: He's not retiring.
1: I believe he's coming back to the Los Angeles Lakers with their organization,
0: so
1: and they're going to give it another run. Because think about this. You know, when you trade for Luka in the middle of the season, you don't have a full offseason together, and then you come in a year two with you, Luka, and Austin Reeves. Guys are getting banged up towards the tail end of the season. LeBron start the season hurt. Austin Reeves and both Luka got hurt, could not play early on in the playoffs. You say to yourself, man, like, can we just have a full moment where yeah. our core guys are available to play in the playoffs and for an entire season so we can try to make some noise? That's still in the back of the mind, in my opinion, of LeBron James, Luka, Austin Reeves, and also Rob Pelinka.
0: Let's hear from LeBron on the Mind the Game podcast. What matters most to him this offseason?
3: Year 24 is not a starting at the bottom.
2: Yeah. No, there's no way. There's no way. Just, yeah. I mean, you know, winning is most important because you want to be excited about going to work every day. You want to be excited about, you know, like I said earlier, winning the day, you know, and being around a group of guys that, you know, feel the same way and trying not to take steps backwards. You know, understand the season is a long marathon and whatever the case may be. But those building blocks throughout the course of the season is what matters to when you get to the marathon, and that's what, or when you get to the sprint, which is now, you know, the postseason. Yeah. So
3: another part of the equation is family. I mean, your kids have grown up for the most part in LA.
2: Yeah.
3: You know, you got to consider that at the same time, like you're not going to go sign a 6-year deal somewhere. So,
2: right.
3: It's
2: very important. And it's up there. I mean, 1A and 1B is like where do I feel comfortable with doing with my career, but also with my family?
0: The family part is why he's not going to leave the Lakers. And I guess you could say like, oh, but maybe he'll go to the Clippers. I guess. But the family part is why he's not going to leave Los Angeles. He's not a player who's chasing that elusive championship and is going to be willing to pick up his family and move them with him for the very end of his career, or move without his family for the final year of his career. Don't see it happening.
1: You know, like when you look, y'all, being a part of being a father, especially when you have a job, and the best thing for a lot of you, if you have a job that demands you to be on the road and stuff a lot, you have to be present when you're home and also present when you're not away. And LeBron James has a daughter, and we all know these little girls are daddy's girl. I know mine is. And his wife is an important piece of this process as well too, right? So just to pick up and say, hey, I'm going to this side of the country and the family not follow him. We also got to remember Bronny is a member of the Los Angeles Lakers. Like his son Bryce is also on the West Coast. He's in Arizona, but not too far away. Mm-hmm. So all these things, his businesses, right? From a off of the court basketball standpoint, he has done very, very well in the city of Los Angeles. I don't think LeBron James is leaving that. But I think the top two people who have a say in that is going to be Savannah James and his daughter. Those are the top two people. I know LeBron said, you know what, where I'm, nope, I hear you, LeBron. Your wife and your daughter are going to have a major say in where you play next season, which is probably going to be Los Angeles.
0: The women come first. You said it all there, Harry. He's Harry Douglas. I'm Jonathan Zaslow. Coming up next, we're going to hit that number, Freddie and Harry. On ESPN Radio.
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0: Yes, you should know. 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Love Friday. You know what time it is. I don't need to tell you what it is. He's Harry Douglas. I'm Jonathan Tazma.
1: Excuse me?
0: Whoa.
1: Quick draw, McGraw.
0: Yeah, I mean,
1: you better allow this. You better allow this music to play just for about 5 seconds, Ash.
0: All right.
1: Five. Resist. There you go, Zaz. Second away, baby.
0: What a song. Let's bring
2: Is it
0: in.
2: Going over?
3: I think we're over. Over.
2: Or will the under hit?
4: It's a lock. It's a lock, right?
5: Wrong.
2: This is Hit That Number.
1: Speaking of Quick Draw McGraw,
0: E-Dog,
1: hit it for us.
25: Yeah. I'm not taking any of that. We got a lot to get to, fellas. We got a game tonight. We got a game three tomorrow. Come on. We got a lot to get to here. That was a great song, though, to start the hour. You're My Lady by Freddie Jackson, or start the segment in here. All right. Zaz, here we go. AJ Missile, over under 14.5 points. He avoided injury in the last game, not on the injury report here tonight. So what do you like in that total there tonight?
0: So role players play better at home. And obviously we're on the road here. So I'm going under 14.5.
1: Ooh, I'm going to go over. I think when you're thrusted into that role and you know you're going to be starting, your mindset is different versus coming off the bench. And I would also say this, in order for OKC to get a win on the road, AJ Mitchell has to be fantastic. Because we all know Chet Holmgren is not going to shoot the basketball unless Wimby is out of the game. Over.
25: All right, we need an alien effort tonight from Victor Wembanyama at home. So over under 43.5 points plus rebounds and assists is a number on DraftKings. Harry, do you think he'll go over 43.5 points plus rebounds and assists?
1: Yeah, we can pretty much bank on him having 24 to 25 points. He's going to have double-digit rebounds. And because of San Antonio being at home, the role players will be better, so the assists will be up. Let's go over for Victor Wembanyama.
0: Yeah, I'm going over as well. I'd probably go over the 43.5 with just points and rebounds tonight. You're also throwing in maybe a few assists. Yeah, I'm going over.
25: Helping out the people here on DraftKings Sportsbook. Donovan Mitchell on Saturday, over under 3.5 three-pointers made against the Knicks at home. Zaz, what do you like there?
0: This is a thinker.
1: Yeah, this is a tough one.
0: This is a thinker. You know what? I'm going to go under, but that doesn't mean that I don't think he's going to play well. All right. Obviously, Cleveland's at home. I just think, if he's super aggressive, he's attacking the basket. He's getting to the free throw line. And you could still make three from deep and like, hey, that's a great performance. So I'm going to go under.
1: I'm going to go over, but here's the only reason why. The aggressiveness that we seen Donovan Mitchell have early in game one, we didn't see too much of in game two because something is bothering him. I don't think we're going to see that aggressive Donovan Mitchell from an explosive standpoint. So why not rely a little bit more on the three-point line? So I'm going over. He will have four or more three-pointers.
25: All right, let's go to the NHL tonight. The Golden Knights and Avalanche are playing game number two. Golden Knights won the first one 4-1. On DraftKings Sportsbook, Harry, the goal total is at 6.5. What do you like there? Do you think they'll go over or under 6.5 goals?
1: Well, Kel McCarr suffered an injury, right?
25: He is out for this one.
1: Yeah, I'm going to go under in this one. If he was playing, we know the fastest team on the ice in the NHL is the Colorado Avalanche. Vegas Knights surprised a lot of people in game one, but I'm still going under. I think it would be about 5 goals, to be honest.
0: It's an excellent point by Harry there, noting that Kale McCarr was once again ruled out earlier today. But I think the Avalanche bounced back in a big way, and that means they're going to do some scoring. So I'm going to go over.
25: Great article on ESPN.com by Ryan S. Clark about Brent Burns of the Colorado Avalanche and how us Sharks fans and plenty others in the NHL are pulling for him. Last one here. We got the return of Gerrit Cole for the New York Yankees. Okay. Hear that, Harry?
1: I hear you.
25: Return of Gerrit Cole, baby. So on DraftKings Sportsbook, 4.5 strikeouts is the total, Zaz. What do you like there?
0: Yeah, I'm going to go over, but more importantly, it always it throws me off with the us Sharks fans. It's unbelievable. Sharks fans.
25: Yeah, baby.
0: Crazy.
1: I'm going over as well, and we do know the Yankees are going to need him, especially when it comes to the postseason, if they have an opportunity to make it
25: Should
1: to the
25: get
1: World
25: a full,
1: Series.
25: Full workload
1: I'm not done,
25: tonight.
1: E. I'm not done. If they have an opportunity to make it to a World Series.
0: Has this recent playoff run changed your perception of the Knicks?
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23: Here's your ESPN Radio Tri-State forecast. Overcast skies this afternoon with daytime highs approaching 68. Lows dip down to about 53. Tonight, cloudy skies expected. Partly cloudy skies tomorrow. Chance for storms. High temperatures reach up to 75. Right now, it's 62 degrees. I'm staff meteorologist Jennifer Wojcicki on ESPN Radio, AM 1590 WPVL.
27: Could do that. And they also have a team that is built for the future, because by the time that Ty Simpson is ready to be the starting quarterback, 3 years in, Matthew Stafford's contract will have expired. And the defensive players like Jared Verse and others that are really good, their contract can kick in the same year that Ty Simpson could be starting, still on that rookie contract. Many people disagree, like Chris Canty and Michelle Smallman on Sportsmanlike 6 to 10 a.m. Eastern. But I think the Rams have a perfect plan, and they're going to execute it this year. For the ESPN Radio Sports Beat, I'm Evan Cohen.
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30: I'm John Ryder. NASCAR driver Kyle Busch experienced shortness of breath, felt he was overheating, and was coughing up blood the day before his death, according to a 911 call obtained today by the Associated Press. Busch died yesterday at 41 years old. No cause of death has been given. NBA, Game 3 of the West Finals tonight in San Antonio, with the Spurs taking on the Thunder, and the series even at 1 as the Spurs look to bounce back after their Game 2 loss. San Antonio star big man Victor Wembanyama says they have to focus on the game plan.
10: It's all in the scouting. I have to trust the scouting. We have to trust it and do our work early. It's it's a straight effort.
30: And Game 3 of the West Finals between the Spurs and Thunder is tonight on ESPN Radio and the app, with coverage starting at 8 Eastern. San Antonio guard Dylan Harper, a game-time decision with a right adductor injury. The Spurs are currently a 1.5-point favorite. It's been 2 years since the Thunder have been underdogs in the playoffs. Day baseball at Wrigley. They're heading to the ninth. The Astros lead the Cubs 4-2.
13: Hey, it's your resident Super Bowl champ Chris Candy coming up Monday. 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
16: Harry Douglas, as a lifelong Saints fan, man, I used to hate you because you would kill us, dude. I'm so glad you sitting over there on the radio and TV. And I'm like, who is Harry Douglas? We will stop Julio. We will stop Roddy White. We stop Tony Gonzalez and Harry Douglas. I say, man, I wish they'd get rid of this dude. I got much love for you today because it's Love Friday, baby.
17: Well, JR, you know, like Jamie Foxx said, I had to make a do what it do, baby. thank you, New Orleans, for getting me paid. 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
14: This is Freddie and Harry.

0: We are presented by Progressive Insurance. And of course, tonight, you got Game 3 as the series shifts to San Antonio. Spurs and Thunder tonight. Tomorrow, though, we have Game 3 as the Eastern Conference Finals shift to Cleveland, a must-win situation for the Cavaliers. Let's bring aboard ESPN New York host Ty Butler, joining us here on Freddie and Harry on ESPN Radio. Ty, thanks for joining us. So the last time the New York Knicks lost, which was just about a month ago, just about exactly a month ago, the Knicks were down 2-1 to the Atlanta Hawks. Do you remember what your line of thinking was at that point?
1: Well, listen, my line of thinking, and I appreciate you guys having me on the show, Zaz and Harry. My line of thinking was I'm not panicked just because I hadn't really bought too much into Atlanta. But I'll tell you this, man, I took phone calls after Game 3, and they were Knicks fans who wanted to, how about this, fire Mike Brown. They were calling for him to be fired. They wanted the starting lineup to change. Mikal Bridges, they wanted him out of town. And since then, you could argue they've looked like the best team, at least in the playoffs. And so just to give y'all a snapshot of what this city feels like right now. So I'm at the Garden last night, and I had to leave after the third quarter because I had to be on TV before the radio show. And so I'm walking to my car, guys. And I'm watching the game now on my phone. So I go from watching in real time to, you know, the delay that happens when you're watching on the phone. But because you have the crowd of Knicks fans outside at these various watch parties screaming and yelling, I knew something positive was happening before I could even see it. Like, Cat gets the ball in the post and you just hear a roar. I hadn't seen it yet, but I knew he was going to score. And they are showing up in droves. Level of enthusiasm many of them haven't had in a quarter century. Which brings me to this point that I put on Twitter, at Ty D. Butler. With all due respect to the Yankees, who I love, nothing quite hits this city like when the New York Knicks are good, and now they're 2 wins away from an NBA Finals.
2: Yeah, that's powerful. I want to touch on Mike Brown a little bit. The job that he's been able to do, there are rumblings about people probably wanting Mikal Bridges to be benched early in the playoffs. He stuck with him in the starting lineup. You look at how that game one played out when he had to sit Josh Hart. Mm-hmm. But then Josh Hart worked on this game a little bit, shot a little extra shots, came back and performed in game two. What's the difference between Mike Brown at this juncture in the Eastern Conference Finals versus a Tibbs last season?
1: Well, it's about empowering your players and getting them to buy in to a big picture. And Harry, you're the perfect person to talk about this with because you are a former athlete, right? And you understand that when egos get in the way, sometimes that can derail a team's, you know, expectations of winning a championship. And you have, like, and I say, this is the ultimate compliment I can pay to the Knicks, right? Their press conferences outside of Josh Hart comparing analytics to, like, drunk guys and lampposts, their press conferences are pretty boring because they say all the right things. And you can tell it's not sincere. Like, these dudes genuinely believe it's about the team. They want to do everything in their power to, you know, lift each other up, and whatever is required, they're going to do. And so when Mikal Bridges in that Hawks series has to sit there in the fourth quarter in crunch time and watch his team play, he's not sweating that. He just wants to go out there and perform the next time he gets called on. And the same thing with Josh Hart, who, as the Knicks are coming back from that 22-point deficit, he's on the bench. And then how does he respond to that? Well, he has the best playoff game of his career, 26 points, 7 assists, and 4 rebounds. So it just speaks to, as you mentioned, Mike Brown and what he's got in this team as far as their attitude. He garners the respect of that locker room. He's got their attention because they know the ultimate prize is what matters more than the individual accomplishments, and that starts with him. That also, you know, goes into the brilliance of Jalen Brunson as a leader, as the captain of this group, that despite the fact that he had a poor first half, they're able to be up at halftime because the empowerment. Those guys believe in themselves, and we saw that yesterday.
0: Ty Butler, ESPN New York, here with us on Freddie and Harry on ESPN Radio. I'm Jonathan Zaslow alongside Harry Douglas. Where does Jalen Brunson right now stack up as far as all-time great Knicks?
1: This is the question right now being had, being discussed on talk radio in New York, because there are some folks who have already said he's the greatest Knick of all time. And it's hard to do that when we know Clyde Frazier dropped 37-19 to clinch an NBA Finals, right? Like, we saw Willis Reed before the injury. He was discussed as the greatest Knick of all time. Patrick Ewing went to two NBA Finals in the 90s. And so at this point, as great as Brunson has been, and we see every time there's a Knick game that there's a stat, Brunson's doing something no Knick has ever done before. Or the only guys in NBA history to do what Brunson has done, it's like MJ, LeBron, and Kobe. As great as he has been, as much as he has captivated this crowd and this fan base, you got to win a championship. You have to do that. And so if he does accomplish that feat, and it's the first time they've done it, you guys know, in 53 years, and he's a small guy to do it. That's another part of this. Like, you look at NBA history, guys that size to be the best player on a championship team, it's Steph, the second greatest point guard of all time. It's Isaiah Thomas, one of the all-time great point guards, and that's the entire list. So if Brunson is able to buck that trend and do it for this franchise that has been starving, I think at that point he jumps the list as far as all-time great Knicks.
0: Ty, you mentioned how the city is charged up in a way that is unique to when the Knicks are great.
1: Yeah.
0: Why is that, and how does a potential Knicks championship compared to, let's say, when the Yankees win a World Series?
1: All right, so the different, you know, Harry, you retired, correct me if I'm wrong, back in 2017.
0: That sounds about right, yeah.
1: Okay, and so the Knicks were on their way back in 2017 to a 17-win season. Like, they were the laughing stock of the NBA. And actually, this was around the time the fan base got excited, because you get charged up, to use your phrase, heading into the lottery. And, you know, who's the big prospect we can get out of college? What's our free agency plan? That was what the excitement window was for Knicks fans. And then you fast forward a decade later, and it's back-to-back conference finals. It's three straight 50-win seasons for the first time since the 90s. And so this fan base, man, has been starving just for relevancy. And now they've tasted it. And now they are on the doorstep of what many people feel like is destiny. Because that's the only way I can describe how Sam Merrill, at the end of game one, Mike Breen was on the cusp of saying, bang, that ball was halfway down. 99 times out of 100, that goes in, and the Cavs go on to win. Juxtapose that with the, you know, two possessions earlier, the Landry Shamet shot, 44 seconds left to go in the game, where it hits every part of the rim, and it was actually the inverse of what happened to them last year on the Halliburton shot. And so there are a lot of Knicks fans who feel like this is destiny because of the sequencing of moments in these games, and also OG Anunoby. 2 years ago, he comes up hobbling. He was cooked. It was over. And now it feels like he's avoided a significant injury. And so you couple how long it's been since the Knicks have been really good. There is a generation, or maybe multiple generation, of Knicks fans who have never quite experienced this. With the Yankees, who we sometimes just get spoiled by. Look, I was born in 93. I've never seen a Yankees team have a losing season. Like, that's how great they've been. I know they haven't won a championship, but they have consistently been above 500. Whereas this Knicks team, as I mentioned, have been such a disaster. And that is why you get to a feeling like you're walking around this city is nothing like it. And it's also the only team, or the only sport, where you don't really split teams as far as real estate. With all due respect to the Nets, it's a Knicks town, whereas in baseball it's Yankees and Mets, and football it's Jets and Giants, hockey it's Rangers and Islanders. So what we have going for us right now, a lot of people have never quite experienced this.
0: Ty Butler, ESPN New York, here with us, Freddie and Harry, on ESPN Radio. So tomorrow, Game 3, as the series shifts to Cleveland. Look, the Knicks are going to lose eventually. They've won 9 in a row. Okay, I don't know if it's be this series, but they're going to lose a game at some point. What do we expect from the Cavaliers? Do the Cavs bounce back tomorrow, or do you feel like, hey, 18-0 run in the third quarter last night, this Cavs team, they may be dead man walking?
1: So let's just go back to Game 1 and look at so the final score is 115-104. If the story of that game was just that the Knicks were better for four quarters, then I would feel differently headed in tomorrow, because I would assume desperate team back against the wall. They're in the conference finals, so they've proven they are one of the two best teams in the conference. They still have two all-NBA, you know, Hall of Fame guys in Harden and Donovan. So the expectation is with that crowd behind them, they'll hit a bunch of threes and maybe get the win. But it's because, Zaz, of how they lost game one, man. You're up 22 points. And they vomited, and you saw it in their faces. They wanted no smoke with the Knicks. They, you could tell by the body language. They knew that they were going to lose that game, and you've been watching basketball your whole life. The moment the underdog, a heavy dog, loses a game like that in that demoralizing fashion, they're cooked. And I said after game one, they might as well just go to Cancun now. The series is over. And so, yeah, maybe they come out with desperation and they look good, but because the Knicks are scorching hot, and they're in their heads, and the Cavs deep down know they can't beat this team. And I heard you guys talking about last segment, Donovan, he might be dealing with an injury. I expect the Knicks to win game three tomorrow night.
0: One more for you here, Ty. Ty Butler, ESPN New York, here with us, Freddie and Harry on ESPN Radio. It's one thing for the Knicks fan to be able to travel to Philadelphia, a train ride away, not that bad. Do we expect the Knicks fan to be in attendance tomorrow night in Cleveland?
1: So here's the issue with that. Dan Gilbert has all of a sudden become popular on social media. He's tweeting out, and I'm talking about the owner of the Cavs, and he is trying to, like, keep that confidence level high with his team and, you know, not get too down on themselves. They were down 2-0 to Detroit. Detroit's a different animal than the New York Knicks. I don't know if it's going to be quite like what we saw in Atlanta or what we saw in Philadelphia just because of, you know, proximity to New York. I expect there to be a lot of Knicks fans, but the Cavs, again, based on what we saw last series, their fans have to still feel like they can win it. Even if the team doesn't, the fans have to say, hey, we played great in game one. We just couldn't finish the last 740. And then in game two, we had one bad quarter. They allowed an 18-0 run. So I think their fans still show up, but the Knicks ultimately still win the game.
0: At Ty D. Butler, you can check him out on Twitter, ESPN New York. Ty, excellent job. Thanks for joining us here. Appreciate it.
1: I appreciate you guys. Have an awesome weekend.
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3: 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New York leads it 2-0.
4: We have enough camaraderie to hold each other accountable. And when you have a group of guys that do that, you know, sky's the limit.
0: So tomorrow, game three will be exactly 1 month to the day since the Knicks' last loss. It was bet way back in the first round, where the Knicks fell down 2-1
2: to
0: the Atlanta Hawks.
2: The Atlanta Hawks. Okay.
0: All right. That's not something to stand on business, Harry. Like, they lost.
2: Well, no. But the New York Knickerbockers have not lost to the Cleveland Cavaliers or the Philadelphia 76ers. So you mean to tell me the only team to beat the New York Knicks, not once, but at least twice in these playoffs, what are the Atlanta Hawks?
0: I mean, it's like, who cares? I mean, they lost in the first round. They were up 2-1. They didn't win again. This is not the hill to die on here, Harry. All right?
2: The only reason why I'm trying to give the Hawks a little bit of credit here is because we traded our franchise player in the middle of the season. And no one, Freddie Coleman, point on top of point this entire season. Oh, the Hawks aren't going to do this. They're not going to make the playoffs. They're bottom feeders the whole nine. Only to catch a heater, make the playoffs, and the team that is the hottest in the playoffs right now have won 9 straight games. Yeah. The Hawks were able to beat them at least twice.
0: Yeah, by a combined 2 points. That is correct. But
2: that's the only sunshine from that series.
0: A win is a win. Now, it had me thinking, all right, I would be interested. I want to know how people felt. I want to go back in the Wayback Machine, all right?
2: Uh-oh.
0: After the Knicks fell down 2-1, because I remember a little bit of some of the things that I was hearing, all right, after the Knicks went down 2-1 to the Atlanta Hawks. So you know what? Our pals Shannon and Eric, they have helped remind us. Here it is.
5: Hart gets it in, now gets it back. Hart dribbling on the left side, now in the middle. He gets to Brunson. Brunson on the baseline. Brunson forces it underneath. It's knocked away. It's loose. And it's picked up by the Hawks. And Atlanta wins. The Atlanta Hawks have won game three to take a 2-1 lead. The New York Knicks absolutely positively screwed up the final play of the game. And the Atlanta Hawks have taken a 2-1 lead in the series as they have defeated the mighty Knicks 109-108.
6: I have on these sunglasses because obviously when the lights are the brightest, New York Knicks don't show up. When the lights are the brightest, the Knicks don't show up. So my vision right now is it is blurred. So I need to put these sunglasses on because the New York Knicks keep playing with me. 1 minute I think, man, oh, they gonna contend. They're contenders. The next minute, when the lights are the brightest, that's why I got the glasses on. When the lights are the brightest, they become pretenders.
7: This team is not trustworthy. It's unbelievable to watch the same mistakes happen over and over and over and over again. There's no reason for me to believe that a night like tonight isn't emblematic of why this team can't get to the NBA Finals and won't win the NBA Finals.
8: We're talking about Giannis. Let me tell you who you give up for Giannis. Everybody. But Jalen Brunson, I don't give a damn if it's the dance team, the cheerleaders, the concession workers. Don't think about the guard and know how I feel. I love these.
9: Oh, you're going to trade him.
8: I'll trade him. 100%. I'd have to trade him. If you're telling me I'm going to get Giannis, I got to trade some of y'all too. They know.
0: Not the concession workers. You can't give up the concession workers. Excellent job there by Eric. How about that? A little reminder, great job, Eric, a little reminder of some of the things that were being said after the New York Knicks fell down 2-1. My favorite, Harry Douglas, that I heard were people, again, they're down 2-1, all right? They're not down 3-1, they're not going to game 7, they're down 2-1, and the last two games were each decided by a point. The Knicks are down 2-1, and we're talking, you gotta trade Karl-Anthony Towns. Got your rhythm. Got to trade. That was my favorite. People were saying that.
2: And Karl-Anthony Towns ended up being the best player for the New York Knicks in the series versus the Philadelphia 76ers, in my opinion, and also the series versus the Atlanta Hawks. He has been steady, man. He's
0: been great.
2: Stepped up to the billing. And I'll tell you right now, there's a team by the name of the Minnesota Timberwolves that wish they had Karl-Anthony Towns.
0: Oh,
2: on
0: they
2: their
0: don't like Julius
2: right
0: Randle these days.
2: Instead
0: You're
2: of
0: right.
2: Julius
0: right.
2: Randle.
0: You're right. So the Knicks, since that montage right there, have now won 9 straight playoff games, the longest streak in franchise history. They have outscored their opponents these last 9 games by a total of 212 points. And for those of you out there who are not quick with the math, that's a plus 23.6 point per game differential. The best point differential by any team over a 9-game span in NBA history, regular season and playoffs. Harry Douglas, has this recent playoff run changed your perception of the New York Knicks, Harry?
2: No doubt, 1,000%. It's because they're playing team basketball. They're not reliant on one person to get things done. Karl-Anthony Towns is orchestrating the offense, but on any given night, it could be anybody. You look at their starting lineup last night versus the Cleveland Cavaliers, and you had every single guy in double figures. You had Josh Hart with 26.7 assists, 5-for-11 from the three-point line. Jalen Brunson with 19 points, 14 assists. Karl-Anthony Towns, 18 points, 13 rebounds. Mikal Bridges was 9-for-12 from the field, 19 points. OG with 14 points. They went on an 18-0 run in the third quarter. And then when it got to the fourth quarter, when Cleveland brought it down to 7 points, you had OG Anunoby hitting a 3. When the lead was brought down to 8 points, Mikal Bridges hitting the basket, bringing it back to double digits. So what the Knicks were able to do in game 1, if anybody thought the Cleveland Cavaliers was going to be able to do it in game 2, the New York Knickerbockers, especially from an offensive standpoint, said, no, no, no. Not in here. Not in Madison Square Garden. No, no, no. They showed up and showed out. And the way that they're playing right now, everything that they're doing, they're moving in unison. And they love each other on the court. They love each other off of the court. And if a player doesn't play, they aren't bitter. They are not bickering. It's a team environment and atmosphere. And the way that they're playing and the heater that they're on right now, it smells.

0: around the corner, but the New York Knickerbockers are gelling, man. They just gelling. They feeling it. It ain't over. But guess what? We're going to game three. We're going to game three, brothers.
1: You know, I'll tell you, and thanks for the call, Big Al. I think that is when it happened, Harry. I think when Shaq did that, that is when it happened. Yeah.
2: Like, and sometimes you need a player that's an all-time great to really get into a guy that when he sees the potential of him being a difference maker for the New York Knicks as a basketball team. Big Al, sometimes you got to get all up in that bidet.
1: Got to get up in it.
2: And for something to turn around for a player, Shaq getting into that bidet of Karl-Anthony Towns.
1: Get up in it.
2: We've seen him turn things around. I love the way Cat is playing. And every night, he doesn't have to be the highest scorer, but rebounding the basketball, assisting the basketball for the most part, being a big that can step away from the basket and knock down the three. We see him a lot. He has the ability to knock down a three-point line, from the three-point line, but he's not living out there. You understand that his size is to his advantage. His skill set is to his advantage, and he's utilizing that in the proper manner. And Mike Brown, as a head coach, is putting him in the positions to be fantastic.
1: Let's look ahead to tonight. What do the Spurs need from Victor Wembanyama to protect the home court this evening and take a 2-1 series lead over the defending champ? We'll tell you next. That's after Harry has this from 5-Hour Energy.
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1: Here's your ESPN Radio Tri-State forecast. Overcast skies this afternoon with daytime highs approaching 68. Lows dip down to about 53. Tonight, cloudy skies expected. Partly cloudy skies tomorrow. Chance for storms. High temperatures reach up to 75. Right now, it's 62 degrees. I'm staff meteorologist Jennifer Wojcicki on ESPN Radio, AM 1590 WPVL.
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6: I'm John Ryder. The NBA's West Finals move to San Antonio for Game 3 between the Spurs and Thunder tonight with a series tied at 1. Oklahoma City winning Game 2. Thunder star and MVP Shai Gilgeous-Alexander heading into the Game 3 matchup.
7: They're a good team. They're going to challenge you. And they've challenged people all year, and that's why they're a good team. And it's no different. It's vice versa. Like, we're going to challenge them. They're going to want to win. They're going to have to get better. And that's what's going to come down to. So that's what we got to focus on. We did that tonight. We got better offensively, defensively from Game 1 to Game 2. We got to keep doing that for Game 3.
6: 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Spurs guard Dylan Harper is a game-time decision with a right adductor injury. Former Wisconsin guard John Blackwell is withdrawing from the NBA draft. He'll play at Duke next season. NHL Stanley Cup playoffs, Game 2 of the West Final tonight in Denver between the Avalanche and Golden Knights, and on ESPN TV at 8 Eastern. Vegas winners of Game 1. Colorado star defenseman Cale Makar out for a second straight final game with an upper body injury. One final in baseball today. The Astros double up the Cubs 4-2.
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0: Can Victor Wembanyama and the San Antonio Spurs take a 2-1 lead over the defending champs? I don't know. I can't predict the future. But let's bring in someone who might be able to help us here. Mark Kestisher, ESPN Radio. He is on the call tonight, NBA on ESPN Radio. Kesty, always good to have you aboard here. First, though, the atmosphere, the first couple games in Oklahoma City. Set the scene for us there, what those two games were like atmosphere-wise.
1: Fantastic, Harry. Good to be on with you. It's off the charts. You know, it was kind of like the finals last year. It's one of the loudest buildings in the league. Obviously, they love the long rebuild and how they've come out of it. And it's the biggest thing in the state, you know, Sooners football and, well, the Oklahoma Sooners in a couple of sports, mainly football, and the Oklahoma City Thunder. So it's a happening. Obviously they were, taken aback a little by losing game one, which had happened a couple of times last year in the playoffs, but that place was buzzing. My ears are still, you know, trying to recover. And I expect the same tonight here in San Antonio.
2: Kesty, I think the biggest thing when you look at this game three tonight between these two teams, number one, the injury to J-Dub with the Oklahoma City Thunder. Number two, it's the questions and the wondering if De'Aaron Fox or Dylan Harper or maybe both of those guys are going to play. I want to lean towards San Antonio. Who needs to step up if neither one of those guys are able to go tonight for San Antonio?
1: Yeah, I'll start San Antonio because I think of all those injuries. To me, that's where it feels like we have this little tipping point here tonight. And De'Aaron Fox was able to play through the pain at the end of the Minnesota series. Clearly hasn't the first two. I mean, his assist to turnovers in his career and this year are incredibly high in the positive side. And that's what they need. They need some ball handling right now. I don't want to call out Stephon Castle because I love the kid and he's a great player, but things are going a little fast. They're asking him to do a lot on the defensive side, on the ball handling side, and this Oklahoma City team just gets at them. So, you know, if Fox and Harper can't play tonight, we saw in game two toward the end, they went to veteran Jordan McLaughlin, who, you know, has not averaged a ton of minutes this season, but is a trusted ball handler. And I don't know if they have a plan B after that. You know, if, you know, Devin Vassell can help out, you know, take a few possessions off ball handling. I don't know if they go to Carter Bryant, the other lottery pick that came along with Dylan Harper, and maybe he could take on SGA and take some of the defensive pressure off of Castle playing on both sides of the ball. Maybe that will help him. So I think you're right. To me, that's the biggest storyline between now and 30 minutes before the game, which is when I expect we'll get word on those two guys if Fox or Harper can play or if neither can play. That's a huge deal here tonight.
0: Kesty, you've been doing NBA playoff games on ESPN Radio for a long time now. Can you think of many examples where a player who has made his postseason debut is playing at the level that Victor Wembanyama is?
1: It's a great question, Zaz, because my first year here at ESPN Radio, really being with the A team and being in the studio, was 2004, and that was, you know, LeBron James' first year, and obviously they weren't a playoff team then, and so by the time he got to the playoffs, we, you know, kind of had seen kind of that Wembanyama type thing, and then of course they got to the finals in 07, so that may be the closest. But I have to say, when he was putting up the 40-20 game in game one, the double overtime game, I remember during one commercial break, and I told PJ, I said, I remember being a basketball nerd when I was a kid and looking up old box scores and trying to figure out how Will Chamberlain had 56 points and 32 rebounds in a game. And here's Victor kind of getting close to those numbers. So I don't know in my time, you know, in 20, 25 years, covering the NBA for ESPN Radio that, you know, we recall anything like this.
2: When you look at Isaiah Hartenstein, I thought he did a phenomenal job being aggressive and bringing that physicality to Victor Wembanyama. Now, there are a few plays I did not like, the grabbing and, you know, just plays that weren't basketball plays. From an officiating standpoint, do you think the game will be tighter from that standpoint? Because Victor Wembanyama is a superstar player, and he's also, in my opinion, a face of the NBA.
1: I have to think, Kerry, in the last 48 hours, that's been a big point of emphasis. You know, we'll see Mark Davis, Courtney Kirkland, Justin Van Dyne are our officials tonight. You know, we you know, expect things to change from game to game. And you're right. Hartenstein got incredibly physical with them. And that was despite a couple of early fouls too, because I'm sitting here and I'm thinking, well, if Hartenstein has three fouls in the first 5 minutes, you know, we'll kind of get the idea that, you know, message was received. But you're right. I mean, you have to be physical with him. You have to make sure he can't just plant himself 5-8 feet from the basket. But the tugging on the elbows, the grabbing of the wrists, I think Victor also is going to have to get physical right back. I heard Julian Champagne say that earlier today at Shootaround, where he's like, we got to match their physicality. And that's what I'm expecting Mitch Johnson, the head coach, you know, to tell PJ and George and I when we get into the coaches interview in an hour or so, is they're going to have to expect that physicality again. How much will the officials let them play? We'll find out. And how much will the Spurs match that physicality? I have to imagine we'll see that in game three.
0: Kesty, do you sense that these teams don't like each other? Is it real animosity?
1: I think it's building. You know, I keep hearing that Victor hates OKC, and and hate is a strong word, but, you know, it definitely doesn't like Chet Holmgren going back to, you know, FIBA days. But you can sense that it's building, and it's building quickly. It kind of feels like we're playing game five tonight and it's game three, you know, just because it's going to get testy. And it's unfortunate that a couple of guys have gotten injured. I hope everybody can play. I can't imagine, you know, that everybody's going to be healthy tonight just based on 48 hours and the every other day set up here in the conference finals. But, you know, if this is going to be the rivalry we all think it's going to be over the next few years, this is just kind of a scratch the surface of good old fashioned sports hate that we're getting.
2: Because J-Dub would not be playing in this game three, who outside of Shea needs to be sensational for OKC?
1: Yeah, I think, you know, and Chet Holmgren has really struggled, not just in this series, but against San Antonio all season. I mean, I think he's averaging 10 points per game, and they've played six or seven times, you know, so far this season. A.J. Mitchell has been the answer, you know, in the Lakers series and the end of the Suns series when J-Dub was unable to play. When we last saw A.J. Mitchell, I thought he was grabbing toward his right quad. He's not on the injured list. You know, I've been told from the Thunder people that he's good to go today. So that's one of the guys. And then obviously Alex Caruso has been incredible in the first two games. The bench was tremendous. But I think, you know, it's probably got to be Chet Holmgren having some kind of breakout. And if he's healthy enough, A.J. Mitchell has to, you know, do what he did for the six games that J-Dub was unavailable.
2: Kesty, I don't understand why Chet Holmgren only shoots the basketball when Victor is not in the doggone game. Like, I noticed that the last game, like, he really only shoots the basketball when Victor is not in the ball game. And I would never understand that mindset. What say you?
1: Yeah, maybe it's just all the minutes they've logged together, and you just get this sense of this hasn't worked. And so now I'm going to peel off or not shoot. And I don't know if you can retrain yourself. I'm guessing you can. I think, you know, you have to approach the game a little bit differently. Maybe that's throwing him off as well. But yeah, there's something about Wembanyama that so far has Holmgren a little bit crossed up this year, for sure. There's no doubt about it. You know, and that's part of the reason why San Antonio's had as much success against the Thunder all the times they've played is, you know, we see OKC when they're humming. You know, we saw it on Wednesday night, you know, game two, turn the ball over, get the engine going, get that bench playing. But Holmgren, you know, his numbers were up a little bit, but they weren't substantially up. For some reason, there's a little bit of a block there, you know, a physical block, a mental block, whatever you want to call it, that, you know, he's going to have to work on because you've got a lot of years to go against Wemby in San Antonio.
0: Mark Hastasure, he's on the call tonight, 8:30 p.m. Eastern, as the Spurs have game three in San Antonio hosting the Oklahoma City Thunder. Kesty, have a great call. Enjoy the rest of this series. Thanks for hanging out with us.
1: I appreciate it. I can't predict the future either, but I can almost guarantee a margarita on the Riverwalk at about 11 Central Time tonight. I think that's okay. The future for me. I think.
0: All right, you're in control of that.
2: Especially on a Love Friday, Kesty.
0: Great job, Kesty. Thanks a lot.
1: Talk to you soon, guys.
0: You know, that building's going to be on fire tonight. The Spurs have gone, their last championship was 12 years ago, the Spurs, and at that championship in 2014, it was their fifth in the span of 15 years. So think about that, Harry. Five championships in 15 years, and they've gone now 12 years without a single one. This is as close as they've been in a long time, the Western Conference Finals. That building's going to be charged up this evening. Coming up next, Matthew Stafford. That's right. They drafted a quarterback in the first round this year, the Rams. But Stafford gets a monster extension. We'll tell you about it next. Freddie and Harry on ESPN Radio.
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0: Zaslow in for Freddie Coleman. He, of course, is Harry Douglas. You can catch us, of course, also streaming on ESPN+. Plus, you want to look at this beautiful face? Talk about Harry, of course. You can check us out on ESPN+. Hey, last week's NFL schedule release means the NFL season is right around the corner. 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How excited did you get, Harry? Like when we start to get small news items that trickle out every now and then, you know, the end of May into the beginning of June. Can you start to taste it that we're getting there? We're getting close?
1: Yes, I can, Zaz. The closer we get to the NFL season, the more excited I get as well. I know we all like our individual teams, but just the smell of football and OTAs for a lot of these football teams and me being here in Atlanta, I'm going to go up to the Falcons complex soon and check those guys out and see some of the work that they've been putting in. But in this country, football is king. And everyone has the goal of trying to win an NFL championship and hoist up that Lombardi trophy. Only one team, when it's all said and done, actually get to do it. But the hope is where the offseason starts. Everyone thinks they have the capability of doing it, but we all know that's not true. But right now, fans, players, a lot of other people, they're living their dreams because they believe their team can actually win it all.
0: Well, one team that has more than just hope to win the Super Bowl next year is a team that is the odds-on favorite, according to DraftKings Sportsbook, to win the Super Bowl, and that is the Los Angeles Rams. And the Rams have given quarterback Matthew Stafford a one-year, $55 million extension. The reigning NFL MVP Stafford and the Rams agreed to this yesterday. So the deal, it can rise to as much as $60 million for that year with incentives. And now Stafford is signed through the 27 season, and it's a total of $105 million remaining on his contract. So Harry, when you see the news, and of course they selected a quarterback, Ty Simpson, in the first round of this year's draft, your reaction to the $55 million extension for Matthew Stafford was what?
1: Yeah, make sure that you keep your quarterback happy. On top of, Matthew Stafford played at an MVP level in 2025. What you don't want to happen is Matthew Stafford play at that same level again. And what if he wins consecutive MVP awards for the regular season and goes out there and hits on all cylinders from a playoff standpoint and holds up that Lombardi trophy for a second time in SoFi Stadium, in their home stadium, and doesn't want to retire from football and still wants to play? There's no reason to rush Ty Simpson out there because you drafted him in the first round.
0: Totally. Yep.
1: When you have a guy by the name of Matthew Stafford, but not only I feel like the Rams wanted to make sure that Matthew Stafford is happy, our very own Chris Canty from Unsportsmanlike feels the same exact way too.
2: We just want to make sure that you're happy because we know what we did didn't maximize your window to contend for a title before you retire. That's what this is about to me. This is less than you say, hey, Matt, you're coming off of Matthew, you're coming off of an MVP year. We're planning for the future. We're going to use one of the two first-round picks that we entered the offseason with on trading for an all-pro corner, but then we're also going to use one of those first-round picks on a quarterback of the future, neither of which directly helps you. So we're going to make you feel better about that approach by giving you $60 million.
0: Look, it can be both, Harry. It could be both, where they selected Ty Simpson because they expect a quarterback you take in the first round to be your quarterback for 10, 12 years. They didn't necessarily expect to be the quarterback right now. They want him to be the quarterback long term. So this doesn't prevent that. And on top of that, if Matthew Stafford was upset at all, this is where Canty's right. If he was upset at all that they drafted Simpson in the first round, here's $55 million. Keep it moving. Keep it moving.
1: It is what it is.
0: That's a good saying. It is what it is. Crust or no crust? That is the question. We'll tell you what we mean next. Freddie and Harry on ESPN Radio.
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13: Here's your ESPN Radio Tri-State forecast. Overcast skies this afternoon with daytime highs approaching 68. Lows dip down to about 53. Tonight, cloudy skies expected. Partly cloudy skies tomorrow. Chance for storms. High temperatures reach up to 75. Currently, 63. I'm staff meteorologist Jennifer Wojcicki on ESPN Radio, AM 1590 WPVL.
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16: I'm John Ryder. We have an anticipated Game 3 of the NBA's West Finals tonight at San Antonio, with the Spurs taking on the Thunder and the series tied at 1. Oklahoma City winning Game 2. Spurs guard Stephon Castle had 25 points, but also 9 turnovers and 3 fouls in the loss. Castle and the adjustments he has to make for Game 3.
17: I think it's more personal on my end, just really speeding myself up, you know, not allowing our screeners to get hit. So it's like, it's putting me in a position where, you know, I have to play fast, or, you know, my screener might get an offensive foul. So, you know, I put us at a disadvantage to start the game with those. But, I mean, some of it comes with fatigue, but, I mean, at this point of the season, it's really no excuse. So,
16: 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NFL news, sources telling ESPN that veteran quarterback Jacoby Brissett and the Cardinals are still not close to reaching an agreement on a reworked deal for next season. Golf, second round of the Byron Nelson in Texas. Siwoo Kim has the lead at 17 under. He's 4 ahead of Scottie Scheffler. Jordan Spieth is 5 back.
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20: So for you, you can sleep in your own bed, hang out with the missus and the kids.
21: Damn it, Freddie, I'ma get right into it. I told my wife she better have them kids in bed by a certain time. Hey, yo! Okay. It's Love Friday. It's me and her night. It's Love Friday. When I get that feeling, have them babies
20: Love
21: in that
20: Friday.
21: Bed by a certain time.
20: Why did I open that door?
21: Pause, my brother. I'm at home. It's Love Friday. Put them chilling in the bed by a certain time and come on to daddy mama. I got this 5-hour energy, baby. It's time to rock and roll.
19: This is Freddie and Harry.

0: that's not exactly coming down the mountain with the tablets there to let everybody know that you love Friday, but this is a love Friday here. 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You got the big plans tonight, Harry, for Love Friday?
1: Love Friday.
2: So let me say this. So recently, my wife owns a dance studio, and they had a recital, and one of the parents of the kids came to me and said she listens to Freddie and Harry every single day, but she dies laughing every Friday. When we play that open at the 6 o'clock hour, she says, I know it's coming and I am tickled to death every single time I hear it. So shout out to her and everyone else that, man, you know, takes the time out, whether it's 1 hour, 2 hours, 3 hours, 4 hours, 30 minutes, 20 minutes. Also go to the podcast on the ESPN app and listen to Freddie and Harry. We adore you, Zass. I know you're filling in for Freddie, but every time you do fill in, like, you take pride in everything that you do to make sure that this show continues to roll on and be up to the standard. So thank y'all, thank y'all, thank y'all. Y'all know what today is. It's Love Friday. Zass, what do I have in my hand right now?
0: You got the 5 hour energy.
2: I got that 5 hour energy, baby. See, I just don't talk about it. I am about it. Yeah. I live this 5 hour energy life.
0: Come on.
2: And trust
0: now.
2: 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And you know we love the explosion. And we love to eat as well, too, Zass. Take it away.
1: Love Friday.
0: I'm picking up what you're putting down. I know what you're saying. I love Love Friday, too. I know what you're talking about. Come on now. Not going over my head. Quick update here tonight.
1: Love Friday.
0: Game three tonight. Spurs and Thunder. It sounds like you're drinking my milkshake there. Spurs Dylan Harper. He's dealing with the adductor strain, all right? Game time decision tonight versus the Thunder. Shannon producing the show back there behind the glass up in Bristol. Still no word on De'Aaron Fox. Is he also considered
3: both,
0: game
3: Dylan
0: time?
3: Harper and De'Aaron Fox both listed as questionable. I have my crack staff on it right now in San Antonio working on this as we speak. We got boots on the ground. I'll give you an update here in about 25 minutes on the status of both guys.
0: Nice. All right. So we'll let you know. We should know within the next hour as the game gets going tonight, 8:30 p.m. Eastern. Of course, you can hear it right here, NBA on ESPN Radio, as our pal Mark Kessinger and PJ Carlesimo on the call. Now, the New York Knicks last night, Harry Douglas, they take a 2-0 series lead. They have a chance tomorrow to take a commanding 3-0 series lead. I mean, can you even imagine what New York City would be like? Think about this. If the Knicks sweep the series, they'd be done on Monday, and you're sitting around waiting for June 3rd, which is game one of the NBA Finals. I mean, New York City will be on fire leading up to the Knicks being back in the Finals for the first time in 27 years. But after a 2-0 series lead, this is a relatively calm New York Knicks team. This is a Knicks team that is, they're loose, all right? And that was very apparent last night after the game, all right, where Josh Hart and Karl-Anthony Towns are doing their post-game media availability, and Josh Hart walks into the media room. He's got a large pizza. He's walking in with the New York-style pizza. And as he sits down and he's eating, and he turns, well, you know what? I set it up for you. Here was Josh Hart with a slice of pizza in his hand talking to Karl-Anthony Towns.
4: Are you a crust guy?
5: It depends if it's garlic crust. Or a good crust, like a good crust pizza.
4: You know what I'm trying to say? Something that needs to be dough and be nuts.
6: Yeah.
5: Domino's crust.
6: The garlic crust.
5: Yes. Joe's Pizza?
6: Yeah.
5: Joe's Pizza collab.
0: So if you didn't hear there, Josh Hart, he's eating pizza. He turns to Karl-Anthony Towns. Are you a crust guy? And Karl-Anthony Towns says, well, it depends. Is it the garlic? You know, like Domino's or like Joe's, he mentions there. So he seems to be into the crust if it's that garlic crust, you know. Otherwise, I guess he's one of those guys who's counting the carbs and he leaves the crust in the box, which to me, that's, I mean, that's malpractice. I don't understand these people, Harry.
2: So you're an eater.
0: Of course I eat the crust. What am I, a heathen? Of course I do. These people who they're eating the pizzas and then you look in the box and there's a bunch of crusts, a bunch of lonely crusts that weren't eaten. What are we doing here? Come on now. Who doesn't eat the crust?
2: I'm just like Carl Anthony Towns. I'm picky.
0: What?
2: I'm uppity when it comes to my crust. If it's not exactly what I like, I'm not eating it. If it's exactly what I like, I am downing every single bit of it. But it has to be to my liking. If I don't like it, I don't eat it. If I love it, I achieve it.
0: Okay, now hold on a second. So, regular crust, you're like Carl Anthony in that spot? The regular crust, you're like, I don't do it like this? I'm not about that regular life?
2: So, I don't like too much bread. Right? So,
0: well, New York style's not too much bread.
2: That's why I can't eat all crust. Now, you talk about some stuffed crust? You stuff something in that thing? Man,
0: Really? Wow, you're aggressive with that stuffed crust.
2: You better believe I am.
0: Nah, man, I'm not about the stuffed crust. It's too.
2: So you don't like the stuffed crust pizza?
0: No. I like regular, natural crust.
2: That just regular dry old crust.
0: No. No one's saying anything about dry, okay? I like regular, natural crust.
3: Come on, Zach.
7: Thin or thick?
3: Yeah, ooh.
2: Oh, that's it. So, this is a big question.
3: Huge. Grande, if you will.
2: Do you like?
0: It's a good question.
2: That thin crust?
0: Right.
2: Or that thick crust?
0: I'm about that thick crust life.
2: Ooh.
0: That's right.
2: Ooh, Garfield.
0: That's how I like it. That's how I like it. Not everybody likes that. I like the thick crust. That's correct.
3: It's funny that you guys mentioned the stuffed crust. Like, I haven't had stuffed crust in a while. Like, I remember that was a
2: stuffed
3: big thing.
2: Stuffed crust is so
3: like,
2: good.
3: I remember that was a thing, like, in the 90s when Pizza Hut, I think it was.
0: Oh, yes. They thought they were it was like a revolution.
7: Yep.
3: Yeah, it was like.
7: Everyone has it now, though. Even Domino's.
2: Yes.
0: Most places now, they, like, every, especially the chains, they used to have their style. Like, this is their style of crust. But now, every place has, you could order it however you want. It could be thin, it could be regular, it could be pan, it could be garlic, it could be stuffed, which of course is how Harry likes it. I don't know if any of them offer dry, like Harry's suggesting. No one wants it dry, alright? Just want an au natural.
2: Right? What about you, E?
7: Nice and buttery ooh, usually, yeah, but I also like really love stuffed crust. Mmm.
0: Are you a crust guy? 888-SAY-ESPN, 888-729-3776, or you want
2: to... Wait a second. Now, this just doesn't pertain to guys. Are you a crust guy or woman?
0: Oh, did I make it sound like we only want to hear from the men here?
2: But I just want to make sure that we take care of our ladies, because we have a lot of ladies.
0: Yeah.
2: And listen to Freddie and Harry.
0: Oh, you know what? Maybe I did make it sound like, 'cause I think I said, are you a crust guy?
2: Yes.
0: Are you a crust... Person. Yeah, that's
2: there
0: right.
2: There you go.
0: Okay, that's on me.
2: 888-729-3776. Call us right now to let us know if you love to eat crust or you can do without it.
3: Like, does it lessen the experience when you're eating that pizza and you don't have the crust?
0: Yeah.
2: No.
0: Yes.
2: I think it's based on how good the pizza tastes.
0: If you're getting after it,
2: so
0: get after
2: good,
0: it.
2: Okay, that's a good point.
7: What about what about other crust? Did you guys used to take like crust off of your bread or anything like that?
2: So I do not like the ends of bread. So every sandwich that I make, and I make sure I trained my kids the same exact way too.
0: Really?
2: I cut off the ends of grilled cheeses, ham and cheese sandwiches, peanut butter and jelly sandwiches. And here's the thing. If I eat a burger, I don't eat the bottom bun. My son Princey has taken after me in that capacity as well too. He doesn't like
0: really?
2: The bottom bun. Yep.
0: So it's funny that you say that, because I love the crust on sandwiches. I can't imagine cutting the crust off the grilled cheese sandwich. That seems crazy to me. I love the crust, but this past season on ESPN Radio's College Football Campus Tour that I do with Amber Wilson, I discovered, because they take care of us. We have a spread every morning for the games and then for lunch. They really take care of us. And I discovered for the very first time in my life, Uncrustables. I had never had an Uncrustable.
2: We have a freezer full of them. My daughter takes one to school for lunch every single day.
0: I discovered for the first time in my life as a grown man, I'm 45 years old. I know I look more like 35, maybe even closer to 30, but as a grown man, 45 years old, for the very first time in my life, I was given an Uncrustable. And let me tell you something. That's a good sandwich. I loved Uncrustable. I pass by it now in the supermarket here. I point it out to my wife. I say, can we get some Uncrustables? And she looks at me, you know, predictably like I'm a child. And she won't let me put it in the cart. But, I'm glad. I can't believe I lived most of my life without these Uncrustables. I love it.
2: For everyone listening right now on Freddie and Harry, 888-729-3776. Are you a eater when it comes to the crust on pizza?
0: Right.
2: Scott in Illinois. Spotlight's on you, bud.
8: All right, so I don't really like thick crust. I like thin, but if I'm going to have thick crust, I'm going Chicago-style deep dish pizza with a buttery crust around the edge.
0: So you're not going to like
2: so
0: that,
2: Scott,
0: Harry.
2: How do you like to – do you eat it crust first or you eat it pizza first?
8: Pizza first.
2: Okay.
8: Yeah.
0: Crust first? What are you, a sociopath?
2: Well,
0: you
2: some
0: eat the
2: people,
0: crust first?
2: You'd be surprised. Some people just like to just dive right there.
0: How are you holding it then?
2: Well, obviously by the other end, you hold it like you're holding a baseball in your hand and you just.
0: That's nutty. That's crazy. All right. Let's go out to Texas. Let's hear from David. David, are you a crust person? Go ahead.
9: Hey, now, you know, mo pie, pizza's good anyway. Pizza, I have an old man's analogy of pizza.
0: Go on.
9: Pizza is like loving. Bad pizza is still, hey, it's pizza, so it's good. Bad loving, hey, still got it. It's still good.
0: Yeah. It's a good job, David.
1: Love Friday.
2: It's a great way to look at it, David.
0: Yeah.
2: Either way it goes, like you're going to probably be happy.
9: Yeah, exactly. And, I'm not from Texas. I just live here, and I'm getting out of here in 2 months and going home.
0: Very hard to disagree with David there.
2: Hmm. Yeah.
0: Pizza's pizza. Some of it's better than others, but hey, take any kind of pizza. Let's go out to Michigan. Let's see. You know what? There we go. Because we're asking if you're a crust person. Let's hear from Melissa. Melissa's in Michigan. She's up next. Freddie and Harry on ESPN Radio. Go ahead, Melissa.
10: Hi, it's Melissa. Hi, Harry. I just wanted
2: Melissa.
10: To tell you, additionally to the crust thing that everyone in my work now calls me Aunt Melissa because you said that he told me that once, that I had that going on because my voice, even though I was 60. So I want to appreciate that. I mean, I wanted to say I appreciated that and that, I love listening to you guys. I'm on my way to the airport to see my daughter suddenly because she's not well. And I haven't smiled for days, but I turned this on and I started smiling right away. So thank you. And regarding the pizza, I personally like New York style. And I'm depends on the crust, really, whether or not I bother to eat it. But I will tell you, you should try Detroit style pizza because that doesn't have a crust and it's really good, too.
2: Ooh.
0: All right.
2: I think I need to try that. Melissa, we're going to keep your daughter in our prayers. Thank you for always listening to us. I want you to be able to lean on our shoulders when things aren't all the way right at home or any capacity of your life. So, Melissa, we're going to be praying for you, and we hope your daughter well. I'm going to pray for her tonight as soon as I get done with Freddie and Harry.
0: It is the greatest compliment that can be paid to any of us when someone like Melissa says something like that. If you're having a hard time and just popping in and hearing Freddie and Harry, now you're having a good time. So appreciate that very, very much, Melissa. Do you know what Detroit-style pizza is, Harry?
2: I eat Little Caesars. That's a square one, right? The triangle?
0: Oh yeah, now that I'm thinking about it, I guess that is Detroit.
7: You
0: right?
7: also get like Sicilian slices. You can get
0: Sicilian. Yeah. I love Sicilian. All right, Detroit style pizza. It's a thick, rectangular, deep dish pizza with a light, airy focaccia like crust.
2: You know what? I love deep dish pizza.
0: Well, that's Chicago. That's their thing, the deep dish pizza, Chicago.
2: I mean, but I love.
0: But it's kind of like pizza, soup, you know.
2: Well, sop up that soup then.
0: Yeah.
2: The deeper, the better, especially when it comes to your pizza.
0: I know.
2: Let's go to Jamie in Pittsburgh. Jamie, what do you have for us, bud?
11: Hey, what's up, guys? How y'all doing? Love the show. Harry, you're the best. Zaslo, been listening to you forever. I grew up in Fort Lauderdale area, Coral Springs. Go Panthers, go Heat, brother.
0: Thanks, Jamie.
11: But, yeah, man, to the crusty people that don't like their crust, I got the perfect solution. You just get a little bit of marinara sauce or some garlic butter on the side and dip that bad boy in and then just tear up that crust. That's the solution.
2: So, Jamie, let me ask you this. So you're saying the best way to deal with that crust is to make sure that red sauce is involved.
11: Yeah, a little side of, you know, your favorite marinara, maybe the sauce that was on the pizza, a little garlic butter. You know how Papa John's gives you that little garlic butter on the side? You can dip that in at the end, and then you're done with the whole shebang. I'm telling you, that's the way to go.
2: That's the world, y'all. Some people do butter. Some people do that red sauce marinara like Jamie. Shout out to Jamie in Pittsburgh.
0: And you tear it up. That's how you do it. You tear it up. Let's go out to Philadelphia. This is Greg. Greg, crust or no crust?
12: You got to go with the crust. Jamie was so close. You need the sauce, but ain't nobody got time for garlic butter, marinara. You eat the pizza, you eat the crust at the same time.
2: Oh.
0: Interesting. What do you think about that?
2: Greg, is Greg still there? So, Greg.
12: I'm still there.
2: What you're telling us is that it's not the right way unless you have a mouthful?
12: Two mouthfuls. Half a mouthful of pizza, a mouthful of crust.
0: Good for you, Greg.
2: Greg, you're a star, man.
0: Good for you.
2: We're going to put Greg at the top of the call list from here on out. Because Greg is not a star. He's a superstar. Shout out to Greg.
0: Who would have known? Josh Hart.
7: G-Reg.
0: Josh Hart. G-Reg with the third leg. Josh Hart, he walks into that press room availability, and he's got a huge New York pizza, and it evolves into us asking everyone if they like crust.
2: How do you want it? How do you feel?
0: Let's go out to Arkansas. This is Dustin. Dustin, you're on Freddie and Harry on ESPN Radio. Crust or no crust?
13: Hey, Melissa, if you're still listening, man, you've got some prayers, from all over the place. So, hope everything goes well with you. Hey, when you mentioned the Uncrustable, I gotta tell you, you pop one of those Uncrustables in the air fryer for about a minute or two,
2: oh.
13: And lightly toast on the outside, some ooey gooey jam on the inside, especially if you got that Nutella, Uncrustable. Oh my Lord, it's so good. It's so good. Your wife needs to let you start buying them, Laszlo.
0: Right. Why does she get to choose everything that we buy when we go to the supermarket? Why can't I put a few things? Look, maybe it's kind of for children, but whatever. I'm a child at heart. Why can't I have it?
2: I'm going to answer your question on the back end. Dustin, tell us about that crust, though.
13: Remember that other caller, you dip it in some marinara, or you fold the pizza in half and you eat it almost like a little pizza burrito or something, so you get that crust in with the bite with the cheese. But you know what? If you don't finish your crust, you should not get another slice of pizza. You're not done with your food yet.
2: We have another one for the red sauce, a.k.a. marinara. Dusted in Arkansas and also our buddy in Pittsburgh. So let's get to the last one before we go to break. Eric in Connecticut, how do you like your crust pizza? Whatever you want to call it.
14: Boys, come on now. We all know that Connecticut, New Haven specifically, is the pizza capital of the world.
0: Oh, I didn't know that.
14: It had the undercarriage nice and cooked.
2: So how do you like to eat it, Eric? How do you like to eat it?
14: So the crust is the extension of the pizza, really. So the undercarriage is cooked nice, it's crispy. You gotta have the crust. There's no other way to have it. That's the way to do it.
2: So basically,
14: go ahead.
2: Finish it or don't start it at all, right? That's what you're telling me?
14: Oh, no, we finish that. No. That's how it works. It's an extension of the pizza. You can't finish a slice if you don't eat the crust.
0: If you're going to get in it, you got to get in it. Yeah.
2: Oh, we lost Eric.
0: Do you know what New Haven style pizza is?
2: No, but the next time I go to Connecticut, next year for the 2027 NFL draft.
3: Your annual visit to Connecticut.
2: I'll try it.
0: It says here, a thin crust pizza famous for its oblong shape, chewy texture, and signature dark charred crust.
3: Oh yeah, no, Connecticut pizza.
2: Oh, that sounds like an E-Dog type pizza right there then.
3: Hey, what you got on that Connecticut, that a pizza? What you got?
0: You know about that pizza, Eric?
2: The dark charred?
7: No, I've never heard of it.
0: Alright.
2: Well, probably Devin Kane then.
0: Dark charred crust?
2: Yeah, dark charred crust.
0: You know about that dark charred crust?
3: Frank Pepe? Okay.
2: Okay, yeah. That's a Devin Kane thing.
7: I do know Frank Pepe.
0: Okay. Alright.
2: Pepe.
0: Alright. I enjoyed that. Find out if everyone likes crust or not.
3: I would have thought that Eric would have liked the dark crust, but who?
2: Me too.
0: That's what I saw.
2: I guess
0: well.
2: He fooled all of us.
0: Yeah. Mm. All right. Anyway.
7: Too crunchy.
2: Pretender.
0: Coming up next, does he have to have a Herculean game in order

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10: Here's your ESPN Radio Tri-State forecast. Overcast skies this afternoon with daytime highs approaching 68. Lows dip down to about 53. Tonight, cloudy skies expected. Partly cloudy skies tomorrow. Chance for storms. High temperatures reach up to 75. Currently, 63. I'm staff meteorologist Jennifer Wojcicki on ESPN Radio, AM 1590 WPVL.
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3: I'm John Ryder. It's Game 3 of the NBA's West Finals tonight in San Antonio between the Spurs and Thunder with the series knotted at 1. Oklahoma City racking up 122 points in their Game 2 win. Thunder head coach Mark Daigneault on the team's offensive efficiency in that win.
4: We're a lot better, obviously. I thought some of that was just us playing better. You know, we just didn't play a great game there tonight. You know, some of that stuff, just watching on film, you're sitting there like, if we say nothing and do nothing, we'll just play better. And then I did think we got some fundamentals in the game that are critical against this team, and it gave us some cracks. I just thought the overall flow tonight, rhythm, was really good. Put everybody at advantages. We had our foot on the gas. It was a real positive game in that respect.
3: 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San Antonio guard Dylan Harper, a game-time decision with a right adductor injury, and De'Aaron Fox is questionable. In the NHL, the Stanley Cup playoffs, Game 2 of the West Final tonight in Colorado. Avalanche facing off against the Golden Knights. It's on ESPN TV at 8 Eastern. Vegas winning Game 1. Colorado star Cale Makar out for a second straight game.
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0: 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He's Harry Douglas. I'm Jonathan Zaslow. Good to have you aboard here. It is a Love Friday. You know how we do here, Freddie and Harry.
1: Love Friday.
0: Yes, you. So, game time decisions for Dylan Harper and De'Aaron Fox tonight at 8:30 p.m. Eastern. And of course, you can hear right here, NBA on ESPN Radio. Spurs, Thunder, Game 3. You know what's been my favorite part, of this series? And this is, I can't possibly be the only home that this is happening to. And the main catalyst is Victor Wembanyama. And what Victor Wembanyama, a player like this, means for sports fans and specifically young sports fans. So I have two boys in my house, two teenage boys, 17 and 14. And the 17-year-old has been way into sports almost his entire life. All right. The younger one was a little bit slower to catch on to wanting to sit down and watch sports. And Victor Wembanyama specifically has grabbed enough of my younger son's attention that he wants to watch the entire game of Spurs and Thunder. Like the other night, it's the Spurs and Thunder, and it was, it was appointment television for the two of us. We're sitting on the couch here watching the game. But like at the start of the fourth quarter, it's like, all right, I'm gonna go upstairs. I'm tired. I'm gonna go watch the rest of my bedroom. All right, good night, man. He's like, you don't want to watch the end? I'm like, nah, but I'm going to watch it in bed, you know? He's like, but I want to watch the rest of the game, which he had never done before, you know? Like, to sit down and watch all four quarters when it's not the Miami Heat, when it's not the team that we're invested in. He's like, let's just go watch, we'll watch in my bedroom, you know? And I was like, oh, all right, cool. So being able to experience that with my son, I can't be the only house that is getting that. That's what a player like Victor Wembanyama, who he'd never seen anyone before like him, I think is probably doing for a lot of really young sports fans.
2: Zaz, it's the same thing in my household. The only difference is that my son is 6 and he falls asleep. But he really does love watching Victor Wembanyama because he is so different from everyone else on the court that he's watching.
0: Yeah.
2: And already at a very young age, he understands that. But Drake says a line in one of his songs, you know it's real when you are who you think you are? And that's Victor Wembanyama. He understands faithfully who he is as a basketball player, a basketball savant, and a student of the game of basketball. And he is the person, Shannon, if I'm not mistaken, when we did the selection committee, he was number one on our list, right?
3: Absolutely. A person or an event that we pay good money to
2: that
3: see.
2: That we'll pay good money for.
0: Right.
2: Now, Zaz, I don't have to pay for a lot of things that I go to. But you know one thing I would pay my hard-earned money to go see?
0: Right, right.
2: Is Victor Wembanyama. Yeah. Because his passion, love, how he never cheats the game, how he studies it, but it's all about his mind, body, and spirit or soul that he taps into as well. And the encouragement that he gives his players or his teammates. Vassell shot a ball the other night when they were trying to complete a comeback and it would have cut the lead to either one or tied the ball game. And I immediately said, man, I would love for Victor Wembanyama to have that ball in that case. You know what Victor Wembanyama did? He went over to Vassell and said, that's a great shot. Shoot it every time. That empowerment for the best player, not just on your team, but the entire NBA, speaks volume in my opinion. So Vassell in game 3 at home in San Antonio tonight will never be hesitant about shooting a basketball in crunch time when the game is on the line because of that empowerment from the best player in the league.
0: Well, and also, you know, a huge deal, a huge part of being able to win at this level is, you know, can you enjoy your teammate's success? It doesn't have to be all about you. Can you enjoy your teammate's success? And granted, it was an incredible play when Stephen Castle in game 2, when he funked it right on top of Isaiah Hartenstein's head. Like, amazing, right? But the camera caught Wembanyama jogging back up the floor and his face was, Woo! Like he was excited. He was in awe of he was enjoying his teammates' success in that moment.
2: And that's part of it, right? And think about go back to game one when Vic had that stretch when he was just going off and he stood in front of his bench and you see the entire bench look at him and praise him. Like that's our leader. That's our guy. That's who we trust every single night.
0: Yeah.
2: I'm here to tell you in this game three tonight though, Victor Wembanyama, because we don't know if you know, Dylan Harper or De'Aaron Fox is going to play, and a lot is going to be on the plate of Stephon Castle from a guard perspective handling the basketball. We have to see that outstanding, the best player on the court, even though Shea won MVP from Victor Wembanyama tonight, in my opinion.
0: So what does it mean for the Spurs? We don't know yet, but if Dylan Harper, if De'Aaron Fox, if they cannot play tonight, they are both game time decisions. What does it mean for the Spurs? Well, Sean Elliott, Spurs TV analyst, NBA champion, he joined us here yesterday on Freddie and Harry, and here's what the Spurs need to do.
4: I think it's a collective thing. That's the biggest thing. When I watch the games, you know, it's about coming strongly to the ball, like Pop would say. You come strongly to the ball. You don't use your body to protect passing lanes. You make two-handed catches instead of one-handed catches. You make two-handed passes. You're a lot more deliberate on the offensive end of the floor. And so, you know, Steph's got to improve with his decision-making and some of the passing. But at the same time, we have other guys that need to do the same thing as well.
0: Of course, he's referring there to Stephon Castle, who in the first two games of this series on the road had a combined 20 turnovers, including 9 in game 2. I just, even if Harper and Fox are out tonight, I have a hard time believing that the Spurs, Mitch Johnson, and specifically Stephon Castle have, do not make adjustments to what has really ailed him as far as having to take on the brunt of the handle and the basketball duty. I have a hard time believing they won't adjust.
2: For Steph Castle, it's about understanding and knowing who you're playing against too. You can't get cute. You can't play with the basketball in front of elite defenders. Corey Alexander joined us earlier in the first hour at 3:30 hour. If you want to go back on the podcast and listen to that interview, but he talked about not always trying to hit home runs if you're Stephon Castle because of who you're going against. Anybody else, I wouldn't even have an issue with it, but because you're going against the best team in the NBA defensively and a team that has been elite for 2 years straight, you don't always have to hit a home run. It's okay to place hit that baseball and hit a single. It's okay to hit a double. You don't always have to go for the home run and make the spectacular play. Just make the right play. So it's not leading to live ball turnovers in which 28 points off of the 23 turnovers in game 2.
0: It's a killer.
2: Oklahoma City got.
0: Yeah, I mean, think about that. Those 23, just to put in the simplest of context, that was 23 possessions then that the Spurs didn't even give themselves an opportunity to score. And instead of all those opportunities to score, the Thunder got 28 points as a result. It's a and monster number.
2: Look, the Thunder, they're already a hard enough team to beat. Don't help them. Don't help them. I just think some of those turnovers that the Spurs have had in game 1 and 2, I think some of them can be prevented if they do what Sean Elliott just talked about, being strong going to the basketball, protecting the guy that is throwing the basketball to you, making the simple play instead of the spectacular play. Understanding if you're on the break and it's 2 or 3 on 4, that you don't always have to force the issue.
0: I think tonight's going to be pretty great. I don't think home court advantage matters. I'd rather have the game in my building. You know, if I'm San Antonio, I like that we're back home. The crowd's going to be great. It's going to be a lot of fun. They haven't had a Western Conference final in San Antonio in a really long time. It's going to be a tremendous atmosphere, but this is the kind of series where I need – these teams aren't fazed by playing on the road. These teams aren't fazed by the crowd getting on them, free throws, what have you. Now, you know, if I'm not saying that if you're not in the middle of a massive run, like in game 1 at Madison Square Garden, that you shouldn't use a timeout to try and break it up like you're Kenny Atkinson, who thought maybe the timeouts carry over to game 2. I'm not saying that you should allow that, but these two teams are playing at such a high level, and it's great for us as fans watching, but they're playing at such a high level that, like, it doesn't even matter the games in San Antonio tonight. It's a pick'em. It's a toss-up.
2: But also, I think for OKC's perspective, I want to see how they fare up tonight without J-Dub, Jalen Williams, that is, when you're going against also an elite opponent defensively. Mm-hmm. Because we've seen A.J. Mitchell be phenomenal versus the Phoenix Suns and also the Los Angeles Lakers. Now when that opponent is elite defensively just like you, A.J. Mitchell, are you going to show up tonight and do it consistently while J-Dub is out?
0: You'll hear the call tonight right here, NBA on ESPN Radio, an 8:30 Eastern start time, Spurs, Thunder. He's Harry Douglas. I'm Jonathan Zaslow, in for Freddie and Coleman, in for Freddie Coleman. Coming up next, we got the call of the week and other news right here on ESPN Radio and the ESPN app.
5: Hey, Rich Eisen here. 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
0: Yes, it has.
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4: One of our new favorites is Rennell in Arkansas. Woo pig. Rennell, Cavs collapse or a Knicks comeback and why?
5: First off, I just want to apologize to you all. Down twice yesterday talking noise, but I'm going to tell you the truth. It was a collapse. Because I remember getting in the shower last night, and we had a comfortable lead, my Cavaliers did. By the time I got out the out the shower, I was scratching my head wondering what the heck I was watching. That is unbelievable. Like, I didn't even take a long time in the shower. I got out of the shower and we was in overtime.
0: Rodell, could you imagine?
5: Yes, sir.
0: Could you imagine getting in the shower and then you drying your ass off, literally, only for your team to have given up the lead and no longer winning a basketball game. And you sit there wondering,
5: exactly what happened?
0: What is going on?
5: I got in the shower comfortable because I don't watch the game. I think I'm a jinx. So I'm just watching, you know, little highlights on my phone. And I get in the shower, I'm thinking, oh, we got this one in the bag. I get out the shower, and I'm like, what in the... I'm trying not to cut.
6: A question for both of you guys, right? Have you had an experience where your team was up big, you like, we got in the bag, I'm not going to watch, or you had to wake up maybe doing a show in the morning, and it's like, I'll check it out in the morning and find out that your team lost?
0: Oh, that's happened to me a couple times. Not just my particular team, but like just a game period I may have been watching, only for me to... I remember I woke up in the middle of the night one time, Shannon, and I always sleep with my TV on ESPN to wake up to highlights of a basketball game, or it may have been a football game, and the team that I thought won had lost. And I was so discombobulated, I thought I was dreaming, only for the team that I thought had won actually lost.
1: Yeah, I mean, it'll happen to me where if my team, like it's the Heat or it's the Panthers, and I mean, look, I'm getting up there in age. Like I said, I may look like I'm closer to 30, but I'm 45 and I get tired. And so if it's on the West Coast, I'm not going to see the whole game. So I won't see what ended up happening. It's the first thing I do in the morning. I'll check who won. But like if I'm available, if I'm up, my team could be up a lot or my team can be down a lot. I'm never turning it off. Because my biggest fear is when my team is down and then they make the huge comeback and I didn't get to, I mean, even if it's 1 out of 100 times that happens, the one time that it does happen to not be able to experience how great that feels, it makes me crazy. So like I'll sit through the blowout because maybe this is that 1 out of 100, you know? So right. I don't miss anything.
6: Just like if you were at an NBA finals game or something and you thought your team was going to lose a game six at home and then you start losing just to find out that Ray Allen hit a corner.
1: First of all, it was like a dozen people that left. Everyone makes it sound like it was a mass exodus out of American Airlines Arena. It was like 11 people. It's so not a big deal.
6: All right, the closest thing, and I'm...
7: Everybody love everybody!
0: Well, actually, it is a big deal.
6: All right, 2019, Yankees losing to the hated Astros in the playoffs or what have you, whatever. And so they were losing, so I turned it. I turned it and fell asleep. Woke back up, was like, oh, well, let me check and see what happened, thinking the game was over. Turned it back, found out that DJ LeMahieu hit the home run, tied the game up, and so then when I woke up, I woke up just in time to see Aroldis Chapman give up the home run to Jose Altuve.
1: Really? That's
6: the part I saw live. Yes.
1: That story is awful.
6: So then the next morning, I actually thought it was a dream because like there's no way that they came back from down to tie it up just to give up the game winning home run to Jose Altuve.
1: That entire story is awful. So you didn't get to experience the really cool.
6: No.
1: You woke back up in time to get the terrible.
6: Absolutely.
0: There's only like one jinx. Way for the Yankees to make this better, or make this right. Win the World Series this season. Would that make you forget that moment, Shannon? Would that make you forget that moment?
6: I mean, we've beaten the Astros in the playoffs since, so I'm good.
0: Well, I'm talking about, I said World Series. Like if they won, if the Yankees won the World Series for the first time,
3: I think he would tell that story regardless.
0: Yeah. You do?
3: Yeah.
0: Okay.
3: I've heard, this is like my seventh time hearing it already.
0: But if the Yankees actually won a World Series,
6: it happened
0: this season. You don't think that story would dwindle down a lot?
6: No, because it makes you stronger. Like the heartbreak. Think about it, the heartbreak is that's the one that we remember more than the victories. It really does. Like we remember where we were experiencing the heartbreak.
3: When the Rangers won, I was doing Carlin versus Joe with Chris Carlin, and he still remembered that loss of the Cardinals way more than even the jubilation of winning it.
0: Oh wow. It's time to go on the experience with the Braves when they won the World Series. Like I forgot about a lot of those times, them losing to the Yankees. Like I'm on to better things now.
1: It depends. I'd like to believe
0: right now,
3: unless they match up and lose again in the World Series. How about that?
1: I'd like to believe that the winning feels better than the losing feels.
8: Love Friday.
0: It's all about the feel.
1: All right, there it is. Harry, excellent job. I had fun with you today. For Harry Douglas, I'm Jonathan Zaslow. Amber and Ian are next on ESPN Radio.
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10: Here's your ESPN Radio Tri-State Forecast. Lows dip down to about 53. Tonight, under overcast skies, a blend of clouds and sun. Tomorrow, chance of thunderstorms. High temperatures reach up to 75. Slight chance of thunderstorms. Tomorrow night, lows around 53, mainly cloudy. Currently, 64. I'm staff meteorologist Jennifer Wojcicki on ESPN Radio, AM 1590 WPVL.
11: 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This team is going to the NBA Finals. I am so disappointed in the way in which the Cavs have played, but you know what? 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
11: On Thursday, per Adam Schefter, the LA Rams extended MVP quarterback Matthew Stafford's contract. 1 year, $55 million, up to $60 million, and now a total contract of 2 years at $105 million. And to me, they have now the perfect plan. It is totally within reason to think that the Rams this year could go to and win the Super Bowl in their home stadium on ESPN and ABC, Super Bowl 61. They have a team that could do that. And they also have a team that is built for the future, because by the time that Ty Simpson is ready to be the starting quarterback, 3 years in, Matthew Stafford's contract will have expired. And the defensive players like Jared Verse and others that are really good, their contract can kick in the same year that Ty Simpson could be starting, still on that rookie contract. Many people disagree, like Chris Canty and Michelle Smallman on Sportsmanlike 6 to 10 a.m. Eastern. But I think the Rams have a perfect plan, and they're going to execute it this year. For the ESPN Radio Sports Beat, I'm Evan Cohen.
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15: I'm Chad Ryder. We have an anticipated Game 3 of the NBA's West Finals tonight in San Antonio, with the Spurs battling the Thunder and the series tied at 1. Oklahoma City winners of Game 2. Spurs guard Stephon Castle had 25 points, but also 9 turnovers and 3 fouls in that loss. Castle on the adjustments.